0: where both countries agreed to expand cooperation in renewable energy and a carbon credit deal, which was signed in April 2026. The National University Hospital plans to expand the use of smart watches to monitor up to 10% of inpatient vital signs over the coming years. Data from the watches will be fed into the hospital's electronic medical records system. NUH says this will reduce monitoring time, ease nurses' workload, and allow continuous monitoring without disturbing patients. In a month-long trial in June, the smartwatches also detected abnormal vital sign changes up to 2 hours earlier than routine manual observations. NUH aims to roll out the devices across its general ward patients before expanding it to other patients. Children entering Kindergarten 1 and Primary 1 at MOE schools next year will begin the school year on January 4th. Kindergarten 2 pupils and those in Primary 2 and above will return a day later on the 5th, while most secondary school students will also start on the 4th. The Ministry of Education says the school year will end on November 19th, although schools used for O-level written examinations will finish earlier on October 29th. The World Health Organization says it has received less than half the funding needed to fight the Ebola outbreak in the Democratic Republic of Congo. The Global Health Agency has secured about 40% of its $115 million appeal so far and warned that intensified efforts were needed as the virus spread to two new provinces this week. Government data showed over 1,900 infections and more than 700 deaths so far. However, the WHO believes the true number of cases could be 2 to 4 times higher. American investor and philanthropist Warren Buffett has stopped donations to the Gates Foundation following revelations about Microsoft co-founder Bill Gates' interactions with the late sex offender Jeffrey Epstein. Mr. Buffett said he will instead donate about $6 billion of Berkshire Hathaway stock to 4 family foundations run by his children. The Gates Foundation has received over $47 billion of the conglomerate's stock since 2006. However, Mr. Gates' reputation has been tarnished after the U.S. Department of Justice released files showing his interactions with Epstein. Mr. Gates has denied wrongdoing and says he regrets having anything to do with Epstein.
1: Those were your news headlines from The Straits Times. 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
0: Spain are through to their first FIFA World Cup final since winning the title in 2010 after beating France 2-0. Mikel Oyarzabal opened the scoring from the penalty spot in the 22nd minute, netting his 5th goal of the tournament after Lamine Yamal was fouled. Pedro Porro doubled the lead in the 58th minute with only his 2nd international goal. France, who had scored 15 goals in their previous 5 matches, trailed for the first time at this World Cup. Spain will face England or Argentina in Sunday's final. Meanwhile, England are expected to have all but 2 players available for their semi-final against Argentina. Midfielder Jordan Henderson remains sidelined after surgery on the broken arm he suffered while celebrating England's last 16 win over Mexico. Defender Jarrell Kwanza is also unavailable as he serves a suspension following his red card in the same match. In transfer news, Manchester United have signed Belgium midfielder Yuri Tielemans from Aston Villa on a 5-year deal after triggering his £35 million release clause. The 29-year-old joins after helping Belgium reach the World Cup quarterfinals. Tielemans has made 668 senior appearances for the club and country, including 90 caps for Belgium. Elsewhere, Arsenal have agreed to sell Belgium forward Leandro Trossard to Besiktas for an initial £15.3 million with add-ons. And that's your sports update. I'm Shilpa Shades.
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7: Good morning, Singapore, and welcome to the biggest and best breakfast show in the world. We are The Big Show, Glenn, Angel and Tim. And I just want to say a very good morning to the people I met at East Coast Park yesterday evening. So nice. I mean, there were people who recognized me from my time. I used to stay at the Bayshore for a while. Mm. It was like a year. And there were people who stayed at the Bayshore at that time,
8: right,
7: whom I bumped into yesterday as I was walking with a group of friends.
8: Yes. And isn't
7: like,
8: it nice?
7: Hi, Glenn.
9: Do you remember them?
7: I do not remember them.
9: Okay.
7: But I said, where did we last meet? Oh, we were staying in the same block at the Bayshore. I'm like, wow, really?
8: But isn't it nice when people recognize you and you're not mabuk? Because you shared that story with us yesterday,
7: right?
8: About how people once recognize you while you were vomiting your guts out.
7: Don't give people the impression that I vomit, you know, when I drink all the time. No, that was like once, you know, in a long time.
9: It's his one battle story that he can tell.
7: Yeah, only because at that time I you know, I was not like, you know, eating very much.
8: No, yes.
7: You know, and never drink too much on an empty stomach.
9: Never again.
7: Yeah, you'll be puking water.
8: That's the opposite of the hydration break.
7: Yeah.
9: Okay, so this morning we've kind of like been discussing it. We've been talking about it, like what we want to talk about with you. And for that, we want to give you $150 worth of dining vouchers from Guo Fu Hot Pot. Did I get it right?
8: Yes.
7: Yeah, it sounded good.
9: What did you say? Guo? What Guo?
7: Guo Jia de Guo,
9: which is nation, right?
7: Yes.
9: Guo Fu. That's what do you mean?
8: And then the Fu?
7: Guo Fu.
9: Okay. Stop picking on me.
8: I'm asking Glenn. Please, I'm the last person, right? You know, you have taken more Chinese than I have.
7: I didn't recognize the Chinese character for the Fu.
9: Okay, if you know what that is, 8855-0920. Okay, the question is today, if you could, what age would you go back to? I'm not talking about a period in your life.
8: Yeah.
9: I'm not talking about primary school, secondary school.
7: Yeah.
9: I'm talking about a specific number. Like, I want to go back to the age 15 because blah, blah, blah, blah, blah.
8: Yeah.
9: I haven't thought about it. I mean, I have thought about it. I didn't quite like my secondary school days.
7: Were you pimply?
9: No, actually, I didn't go through a lot of acne and stuff like that. I went through braces and short hair, like shorter than this, like boy short. I would go back to...
7: Still look like a boy.
9: Thanks. some people like that. I would go back to 19.
8: 19?
9: 19.
8: Okay.
9: Yeah, 19. That was a
7: just
9: good time in my life.
7: Just before you won the new paper, new face.
9: I was 19 when I won it.
8: Okay.
7: There you
9: but
7: go.
9: That period, that year was a really fun year. Because I won the contest at the end of that year.
8: Yeah.
9: But all the months leading up to it was really, really fun for me.
8: Okay.
9: Yeah. Right. 19 was a good age.
8: I would pick maybe just slightly earlier, 17, 18.
9: No, pick one.
8: One
9: number.
8: Fine. I'll say 17.
9: Okay.
8: Okay. Soon to be 18. Because I feel like that was the most carefree I got to be. All right. And I made the best friends of my life at that time. Because those friends are still with me to this day.
9: Nice.
8: Yeah.
9: Nice. Glenn?
8: So I would pick that.
7: 24. When I joined radio.
9: Hmm.
7: Yeah.
9: And never look back.
7: And met all my wives. But you know what? If you ask me, I wouldn't do it any differently, actually.
9: Yeah. No, not asking you to change anything.
8: Yes, yes.
9: But if you could go back and relive that
7: 24.
9: 1 year. 24?
7: 24. Okay. When I joined Perfect 10, 987 FM.
9: All right.
7: Yeah. Those were fun times.
9: We want to hear from you. What is the one number you will go back to in terms of age? 8855-0920.

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3: All right, let's take a look at what's happening on the roads. On the PIE towards Changi after the CTE SLE, an accident in lane 3. Also in the KPE tunnel towards the ECP after Airport Road, avoid lane 3. A vehicle has broken down there as well. Elsewhere on the KPE towards the ECP after Tampines Road, avoid lane 3. So there are two spots on the KPE. One is after Tampines Road, one is after Airport Road. Do stay extra safe.
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0: I'd leave it all. George Ezra with Budapest right here on Kiss 92. All the great songs in one place. It's Glenn, Angel, and the Bro.
1: Woo!
0: Timo.
2: Although today is more like, ooh.
0: Yeah.
2: After the you know, France getting knocked out.
1: You still sad?
2: I'm still sad. Don't really know who I'm going to support next.
1: You'll get over it.
2: You know, we put so much of our hopes into France, and now I'm like...
1: Argentina, maybe?
0: No way. No. I spit on Argentina.
1: Oh, wow.
2: I'm probably more likely to, you know, just go for...
1: England?
2: England, yeah, at this point.
0: I don't care anymore. Once Brazil got knocked out, right, I don't care anymore. But I'm still interested to see, you know, what happens. Like, you know, as much as we all wanted France to win, I mean, seeing them, you know, so sad and devastated was fun as well.
2: It's all part of the game.
0: Yeah, it's part of the game, right?
1: It is.
0: If anyone cries, you know, that kind of thing.
1: It is. It's about the drama. It's about the tears. It's about the celebrations. Mm. And maybe that's what you experienced as well when you were a certain age. So we're asking you today, if you could, what age would you go back to?
2: All right. So I actually decided to Google, because I'm sure they've done surveys on this, you know, throughout the world. And according to the results, surveys show actually that most people want to go back to their late 20s or their early 30s. And the reasons are because around age 29, you guys think about when you were 29, adults are often at their peak physical health. Mm. Okay, so they're very healthy at that time. And by age 36, they've built solid careers, but still have their whole lives ahead of them.
0: True.
1: Right? Yeah. Okay.
0: True.
1: Right. We have Bernard that messaged in and said, I'd pick 18 as that was the year I enlisted. National service was the best time of my life. Although tough, it really built my character and prepared me for my adult working
0: life. What's his name?
1: Bernard,
0: tell me if you became an officer, because that's probably the case.
1: Sounds like it, right? Yep. Ashley Yeo says, I'd go back to zero and start all over again, and this time, hopefully, to kick things off, I'd like to add 20 centimeters to my height.
2: Oh, okay.
0: So you want to go back to your swimming years, no?
1: No. Oh, wow. We were all told that, right? Or skipping. Okay. Let us know what age you'd like to go back to. Shalini, we have not asked you. I mean, you're still very early on in your life, but if you could go back to one number in your past, what would it be?
3: I would say 10 years old.
1: Oh, okay. Is there a reason for that number?
3: Because I was still dancing really actively back then.
1: Oh, yeah.
0: You like this whole dancing thing, huh? Get back to dancing then.
1: Exactly, it's not too late.
3: Yeah. I told myself by the end of this year,
1: Okay.
2: Now, you are 29 years old right now, right?
3: Yeah.
2: And according to that survey I read out earlier, at age 29, most adults are at the peak of physical health. And that's why they choose to go back to that. So, you know, in the words of Angel earlier on, this is as good as it gets.
1: Okay.
2: Never take your life for granted today.
1: We have $150 worth of dining vouchers from Guofu Hot Pot located at Guoco Tower. They're known for their hot pot buffet. They also have free flow handmade xiaolongbao. They use an individual pot system where you can have your own little pot instead of sharing with a big pot with everyone else.
0: Mm.
1: We want to find out more. It's Instagram, Guofu Hot Pot.
0: Very nice. Okay, it's 8:20.
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5: 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Kiss 92 traffic.
1: All right, taking a look at the roads, we have a situation on the PIE heading towards Changi after Jalan Yunos in lane 1. A broken up vehicle has been spotted. Also on the PIE towards Changi, this time after the CTE SLE, avoid lane 3. An accident. Where else have we got problems? In the KPE tunnel, a vehicle's broken down towards the ECP after Airport Road, avoid lane 3. Let us know if you spot anything. It's 8855-0920.
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1: He's best known for playing David Silva on the original Beverly Hills 90210 series in the 90s. He was also with Megan Fox for more than a decade, whom he shares three children with. Brian Austin Green turns 53 today. It is Wednesday, the 15th of July.
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1: On the PIE towards Changi, a vehicle's broken down after Lornie Road. Avoid lane 5. Also in the MCE tunnel towards the ECP, a broken down vehicle after Central Boulevard. On the BKE towards Woodlands before Dairy Farm Road, a vehicle's broken down. Also after Bukit Panjang Road, same stretch on the BKE towards Woodlands. Wherever you are this morning, if you spot anything at all, let us know. 8855-0920.
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6: These are your news headlines. I'm Shilpa Shades. Philippine President Ferdinand Marcos Jr. is in Singapore for talks with Prime Minister Lawrence Wong to boost bilateral ties ahead of Singapore's ASEAN chairmanship in 2027. Both leaders will discuss strengthening cooperation in trade, investment, the environment and healthcare, as well as regional and global issues. President Marcos will also hold discussions with Singapore business leaders and investors aimed at drawing more investments to the Philippines. His visit follows PM Wong's June 2025 trip to Manila, where both countries agreed to expand cooperation in renewable energy and a carbon credit deal, which was signed in April 2026. The National University Hospital plans to expand the use of smart watches to monitor up to 10% of inpatient vital signs over the coming years. Data from the watches will be fed into the hospital's electronic medical records system. NUH says this will reduce monitoring time, ease nurses' workload, and allow continuous monitoring without disturbing patients. In a month-long trial in June, the smartwatches also detected abnormal vital sign changes up to 2 hours earlier than routine manual observations. NUH aims to roll out the devices across its general ward patients before expanding it to other patients. Children entering Kindergarten 1 and Primary 1 at MOE schools next year will begin the school year on January 4th. Kindergarten 2 pupils and those in primary 2 and above will return a day later on the 5th, while most secondary school students will also start on the 4th. The Ministry of Education says the school year will end on November 19th, although schools used for O-level written examinations will finish earlier on October 29th. The World Health Organization says it has received less than half the funding needed to fight the Ebola outbreak in the Democratic Republic of Congo. The Global Health Agency has secured about 40% of its $115 million appeal so far and warned that intensified efforts were needed as the virus spread to two new provinces this week. Government data showed over 1,900 infections and more than 700 deaths so far. However, the WHO believes the true number of cases could be 2 to 4 times higher. American investor and philanthropist Warren Buffett has stopped donations to the Gates Foundation following revelations about Microsoft co-founder Bill Gates' interactions with the late sex offender Jeffrey Epstein. Mr. Buffett said he will instead donate about $6 billion US of Berkshire Hathaway stock to four family foundations run by his children. The Gates Foundation has received over $47 billion of the conglomerate's stock since 2006. However, Mr. Gates' reputation has been tarnished after the U.S. Department of Justice released files showing his interactions with Epstein. Mr. Gates has denied wrongdoing and says he regrets having anything to do with Epstein.
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4: We're back. It's Glen Angel and Tim. And we're talking about what age you would...

0: 92.
1: The Big Show.
2: We're back. It's Glen Angel and Tim. And we're talking about what age you would like to be if you could go back, you know, to that time.
3: Yeah. To any time
4: and
3: at
4: why?
3: All.
4: Tell us a few stories as well if you'd like to share with us just how wonderful that particular age was.
3: So FJ says, I would like to go back to when I was 4 because I can remember that being one of the best birthdays that I had with my cousins and my family when life was much simpler. It's funny, huh? How certain memories stick to you no matter how young you are.
4: I mean, you know, sidetrack. What is the earliest memory that you have? Like, I can't remember anything that happened before I was 4.
2: Of course you can't, lah.
3: No,
2: who remembers when they're 3 years old?
4: Yeah, I don't even remember my 4th birthday, but clearly FJ does.
3: I think he may or she may remember it because of photographs. You know, like, okay. I have photographs of when I was a kid and I had this doll birthday cake. I don't even know how old I was.
4: Yep.
3: But I remember it being a good time because I enjoyed the cake. I enjoyed the present. So I think a lot of it has to do with photos as well.
2: Yeah, I remember when I was about 5, I think.
3: Yeah.
2: 5.
3: Yeah, probably.
2: 5 or maybe I was 6. Yeah,
3: I remember my kindergarten as well. I used to have a boyfriend.
2: Kindergarten. I used to have a girlfriend in kindergarten
3: His name was Tomoki. Japanese boy. He was younger than me, maybe a year younger. And he used to hold his hand because he was my neighbor. And we used to go on the bus together.
2: Was he younger?
3: Boy. Yeah, about a year younger.
2: So he was more like a younger brother.
3: He was cute though. I gave him my first kiss on his cheek.
4: This one started earlier.
2: No, but I also kissed my... I had my first kiss when I was in kindergarten as well.
3: Yeah, same. So I did as well. But yeah, it was. I remember that very, very
2: clearly.
3: But I
2: don't remember her name though.
3: I remember his name.
2: At least you remember his
3: Tomoki,
2: name.
3: Tomoki,
4: wow.
3: Yeah.
4: I feel so...
3: Left out?
4: Exactly. Unaccomplished.
3: All right, we got some voice notes.
5: Good morning, Angel. Sawadika, Glenn.
2: Sawadika.
5: If I had to go back to an age, I would pick 20. That's when I graduated from the university. Not yet quite 21. And couldn't get into bars, but I actually snuck into a bar in the U.S. And luckily didn't get caught. It was so much fun to celebrate my senior year at uni. And life back then was so carefree. And if I had to go back, yes, that's where I would be at 20. Fun and fearless and still very much enjoying life.
3: Fun and fearless. I love that.
2: Thank you for that.
4: I feel so bad for her daughter, right? Because if she has a daughter, the moment the daughter turns 21, right, I know what you were doing in 21 because I was doing these things when I was 21.
3: But we can all say that, right? I mean, that's what makes you a good parent is that you know what they could be going through and therefore you can help, right?
4: Yeah. I don't know, man. I think I would be the strictest, you know?
3: Not help them do stuff, but help as in you know what they're going
4: through. Whenever they go, like, you know, I imagine one day Charlie would be like, I have to stay back after school to do project. I'm like, no, you won't.
2: But she agrees. It was a fun time for her.
4: Yes.
2: So, well.
3: Okay, anyway. Keep them coming in. 8855 0920.

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3: 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Hope you love it.

0: Sienna Spiro with Great Expectation right here on Kiss 92. All the great songs in one place. It's Glen Angel and Tim. Good morning.
1: Good morning. We're asking you today which age you would go back to if you could pick a number. And someone anonymously messaged in saying, I'm currently 47. I would go back to being 35 when my first child was born.
2: Okay. All right.
1: Bethlyn says, 22. Sometimes I wish I could go back to being that age because that was when I first started my first long-term permanent job. I stayed with the company for 15 years and truly loved being there. It was heartbreaking to leave, especially after watching the management slowly fall apart. I still miss those days. If COVID hadn't happened and the management hadn't gone so off track, I would most likely still be working there today. Well, okay. Sometimes that happens.
2: Yeah, so we're asking you, please tell us not just the age you'd like to go back to, but why as well. I mean, it could be positive. It could also be negative. Maybe you want to relive certain moments so you could fix mistakes that maybe you look back on. Okay, we got a few voice notes.
3: Morning. The number nine. When I was 9 years old, that was the best time. Living in this massive shop house property, helping mom and dad in the grocery shop, in the hardware store, and playing around in this huge rose garden. It felt like I was living like a little princess in a secret garden. And yeah, so that was the best time.
1: Sounds like a wonderful childhood.
0: You're still a princess. What are you talking? No, you're a queen.
1: You're a queen. All right, here's another.
4: Hi, Kiss92 guys. Good morning. This is Terence Tan. If I could go back to, I would go to when I was 19 years old. It was a very special year as I received a scholarship to study in Germany. That was 1978. Can you imagine 60 people sending me off at the Paya Lebar Airport?
0: Wow.
4: It was amazing. Have a great day.
1: 60 people.
0: Thanks
1: like the whole
0: that.
1: The whole village, family, cousins, moms, dads. That's so nice.
2: And you know what? I think this should also serve as a reminder, okay? Make every day a great day. Make every year the best year of your life, especially now, okay? Today, make it a point so that maybe 7 years from now, you look back and go, I will want to go back to today.
1: I like that, Tim. Keep those messages coming in. 8855-0920.
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13: Do you always like to start the day with a hearty breakfast? 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
5: KISS 92 weather.
2: All right, those cloudy conditions have turned into sunny skies. So, no more mourning about France getting kicked out of the World Cup this morning. We are expecting a little bit of rain, maybe sometime this afternoon and early evening. So be prepared, especially if you're thinking of going for an evening run. Temperatures right now at 29 degrees.
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1: On the Central Expressway towards the AYE after Moulmein Road, look out for a broken down vehicle. Also on the PIE towards Changi, a broken down vehicle after Lorne Road. Look out for that. And if bus service number 904 is your bus, then do take note that it's been diverted due to an accident along Woodlands Drive 62. Once again, along Woodlands Drive 62 at the junction of Woodlands Drive 64, do take note that bus service 904 has been diverted. If you have anything else, let us know. 8855-0920.
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0: That's Jin with Don't Say You Love Me right here on Kiss 92. All the great songs in one place. You know what's good with gin? Soda.
1: Oh, I thought you were going to
0: be happening on the golf course this afternoon.
2: Is that usually your choice of a, you know?
3: Poison?
0: Well, like if I'm with my regular caddy in Thailand,
2: yeah,
0: we love having gin.
2: No, yeah, no, what I mean is soda. Is that usually what
0: of course.
2: Okay.
0: No tonic for me, too much sugar.
2: Okay.
3: Yeah. Okay.
0: But here in Singapore, whiskey.
2: Okay.
0: Whiskey on the rocks.
2: I'm more of a gin and 7-Up kind of guy.
0: Gin, 7-Up.
2: Because when I first started introduced the gin, when I was first introduced to gin, it was that Bombay Sapphire that they would have in clubs. And the Bombay Sapphire and 7-Up were a great mix together.
0: Wow, I've never had 7-Up as a mixer.
2: Mm. We tried one day.
3: No, neither have I. So sweet. Okay, all right. We have been asking you the question, what age would you go back to if you could? And we have $150 worth of dining vouchers from Kuo Fu Hot Pot. And we have decided to pick this guy.
4: Hi, Kiss92 guys. Good morning. This is Terence Tan. If I could go back to, I would go to when I was 19 years old. It was a very special year as I received a scholarship to study in Germany. That was 1978. Can you imagine 60 people sending me off at the Paya Lebar Airport? It was amazing. Have a great day.
3: Well, congratulations, Terence. Here's something else amazing. We've picked you, and you've got $150 worth of dining vouchers from Kuo Fu Hot Pot, located at Guoco Tower, for some hot pot buffet, some xiao long pao, and you can find out more on Kuo Fu Hot Pot on Instagram.
2: All right, what a great prize. And guess what? We are not out of prizes. We got one more to give away very, very soon when we get back and start playing Faster, Faster.
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2: These are your news headlines. I'm Shilpa Shades. Singapore and Malaysian leaders have pledged to deepen bilateral cooperation as regional geopolitical tensions and economic uncertainty continue to grow. During his state visit to Malaysia, President Tharman Shanmugaratnam met with Malaysian King Sultan Ibrahim Iskandar and discussed ways to expand cooperation in renewable energy, food security, and sustainable development. Both sides also welcomed progress on major cross-border projects, including the Johor Bahru-Singapore Rapid Transit System Link and the Johor-Singapore Special Economic Zone. President Tharman also received a call from Prime Minister Anwar Ibrahim, where they discussed the Middle East conflict and the importance of upholding international law and the freedom of navigation. Meanwhile, Senior Minister Lee Hsien Loong says Singapore and Brunei share a special friendship based on decades of mutual trust, cooperation, and strong people-to-people ties. Mr. Lee is representing Singapore at Sultan Hassanal Bolkiah's 80th birthday celebrations. During his trip, he will attend royal ceremonies, meet with the Sultan and Bruneian ministers, and visit personnel from the Singapore Armed Forces who are training there. Singapore leaders have sent congratulatory letters to the Sultan, including Prime Minister Lawrence Wong, who praised the Sultan's leadership and the strong defense and monetary ties between the two countries. A 31-year-old man is expected to be charged today for allegedly driving under the influence of etomidate, among other offenses. Investigations have linked the man to 7 road accidents over 4 months. In the latest accident in Punggol North Avenue last year, the man had driven against the flow of traffic before crashing into a lorry. Police say they seized a vape and a pot from the man. A blood analysis detected etomidate, an anesthetic found in K-pots. The man is also alleged to have given police false information. Thai authorities have been urged to strengthen enforcement and revise outdated building regulations. This follows the deadly fire that tore through a bar and restaurant in Bangkok's Chatuchak district on Sunday and killed at least 30 people and injured more than 70 others. While Thailand has comprehensive building safety laws, experts say weak enforcement, outdated regulations and licensing loopholes have allowed dangerous venues to operate. The cause of the blaze is still under investigation. However, preliminary inspections have revealed safety breaches, including the absence of emergency exit signs, emergency lighting and a fire alarm system. In Malaysia, authorities have launched an immigration investigation into the Network School, a technology startup academy based in Johor's Forest City. The school was founded by tech investor Balaji Srinivasan to attract global technology talent to Malaysia. Investigators will examine allegations that some individuals used secondary passports or breached visa conditions to enter the country, including Israeli nationals using second country passports. Israeli citizens are barred from entering Malaysia because the two countries do not have diplomatic relations. Authorities said strict action will be taken if violations are found.
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2: Spain are through to their first FIFA World Cup final since winning the title in 2010 after beating France 2-0. Mikel Oyarzabal opened the scoring from the penalty spot in the 22nd minute, netting his 5th goal of the tournament after Lamine Yamal was fouled. Pedro Porro doubled the lead in the 58th minute with only his 2nd international goal. France, who had scored 15 goals in their previous 5 matches, trailed for the first time at this World Cup. Spain will face England or Argentina in Sunday's final. Meanwhile, England are expected to have all but 2 players available for their semi-final against Argentina. Midfielder Jordan Henderson remains sidelined after surgery on the broken arm he suffered while celebrating England's last 16 win over Mexico. Defender Jarrell Kwanza is also unavailable as he serves a suspension following his red card in the same match. In transfer news, Manchester United have signed Belgian midfielder Yuri Tielemans from Aston Villa on a five-year deal after triggering his £35 million release clause. The 29-year-old joins after helping Belgium reach the World Cup quarterfinals. Tielemans has made 668 senior appearances for the club and country, including 90 caps for Belgium. Elsewhere, Arsenal have agreed to sell Belgian forward Leandro Trossard to Besiktas for an initial £15.3 million with add-ons. And that's your sports update. I'm Shilpa Shades.
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11: Oh,
10: I was coming back from the restroom, and I saw her walk in. 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
11: with
10: over the
11: Chinese
10: other side.
11: Station.
10: And of course, our artist manager, Sabrin, you know, was there, all excited.
11: Aww.
10: I was like talking to her beforehand, right? She showed me the CD from 1996. Fan had released a CD back then under TCS. I don't know whether you guys remember that.
11: Television Corporation.
10: So the moment I saw Fan, you know, I said hi to her and everything, and I said, come. Have a look at what my artist manager has right now. Oh my God. She was like, whoo! Wow, blast from the past.
11: Amazing.
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11: And TCS stands for Television Corporation of Singapore.
10: Back then. Oh my God.
12: Why you never bring Fan Wong to the big show?
11: Yeah.
10: No, I mean, she's doing an interview over there.
12: No, I just...
11: she'd be nice to say hello to.
12: This is the more important one.
11: Oh.
10: Okay.
12: I'm joking. We all love you. All right.
10: Who's the ego man now?
11: All right, it's now time for you to win another prize.
12: That's right, because we have a game that we want to play. The game is Faster Faster. We'll get to the prize in just a little bit, but let's go.
13: How fast does that make you?
14: Really fast.
13: Fast. I'm so fast, you couldn't even comprehend how fast I am.
15: Faster than fast, breathing quick. I am lightning.
12: All right, works like this. I've clipped out a song, and you just have to identify the song. Now, it sounds easy, too good to be true. Yes, because the challenge is I have sped up the song 231.6%. All right, 231.6%. Is it doable? Can you make it? Let's take a look.
10: Oh.
11: Oh, I know this one.
10: I
11: forgot the title and the artist.
12: What?
10: Trouble. I think so.
12: You think so?
10: Trouble.
11: Oh, I know who that is.
10: I can't remember who the artist is.
11: I think she just
10: is.
11: Got married.
12: Oh.
11: Maybe at Madison Square Garden.
10: Okay. Oh, is it?
11: Yeah, I think so.
10: Taylor Swift, Trouble?
12: Really? No. Isn't it the Travis Kelce? Travis Kelce! That's
11: Trouble?
12: A song by Travis Kelce.
11: He's Trouble. Mm. All right. Oh, okay. We have a $150 worth of dining vouchers from George's for you to win. Now, this is a bar that's been around for 27 years. If you love some good food, some great music, a really chilled time, you can go to georges.com.sg to find out more. But remember, next Saturday at 3 p.m. at the Home Team NS Bedok Reservoir location, they're having their third edition of the George's Sunset Party. Sounds like fun.
12: Alright, so if you can identify the song, drop us a WhatsApp at 8855-0920. And if you can't identify the song, then I guess you'll be in trouble.

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4: 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Also, if you have to take bus 904, do note that it has been diverted around the Woodlands Drive 62 area near the junction of Woodlands Drive 64 because of an accident. If that's been updated, you can let us know. 8855-0920.
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3: 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I'm so fast, you couldn't even comprehend how fast I am.
4: 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I am lightning.
5: Hi, morning.
6: Good morning. Is this Jasmine?
5: Yes.
6: Hi.
5: Jasmine speaking. Hello, team.
6: Do you smell nice, just like the flower jasmine?
5: I hope so.
6: Okay, wait, let me check. Yeah, quite nice.
7: I don't know what jasmine smells like, quite frankly.
8: Jasmine, tea. It's a very... No, it doesn't smell like tea. My gosh. Sometimes if you take walks and all that, you will get a nice fragrant smell. Chances are it is jasmine. It smells really, really nice.
7: Oh.
8: Jasmine is really nice.
6: I confuse that with frangipani.
8: No, not the same. They're smaller.
6: Oh, okay, okay. That one also got Pontiana. Anyway.
5: You can meet me in person, and then I can let
8: she
5: you
8: can smell you.
7: Oh!
6: Okay, okay. All right, you know, we'll take you up on that challenge.
7: Go, Tim! Go.
6: All right, in the meantime, though, got no fragrance for you, but we got a nice prize if you can identify this song. And the only thing she smells like is money. She's very rich. Who is she and what is that song?
5: Okay, the song is I Knew You Were Trouble by Taylor Swift.
6: Yay!
8: Yay! Well done, Jasmine. You've won for yourself $150 worth of dining vouchers from George's. Enjoy yourself.
5: Right, thank you. Thank you, Kiss 92.
7: I tell you who I like to sniff.
6: Ooh.
7: Taylor Swift. Because I like the smell of money.

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0: On the KPE towards the ECP, look out for an accident in Lane 3 after Tampines Road. Elsewhere on the SLE towards the BKE after Woodlands Avenue 2, a vehicle's broken down there as well. Wherever you are this morning, if you spot anything, our number is 8855-0920.
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1: Just the one situation on the KPE, an accident heading towards the ECP after Tampines Road. Avoid lane 3. 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
5: These are your news headlines. I'm Shilpa Shades. Singapore and Malaysian leaders have pledged to deepen bilateral cooperation as regional geopolitical tensions and economic uncertainty continue to grow. During his state visit to Malaysia, President Tharman Shanmugaratnam met with Malaysian King Sultan Ibrahim Iskandar and discussed ways to expand cooperation in renewable energy, food security, and sustainable development. Both sides also welcomed progress on major cross-border projects, including the Johor Bahru-Singapore Rapid Transit System Link and the Johor-Singapore Special Economic Zone. President Tharman also received a call from Prime Minister Anwar Ibrahim, where they discussed the Middle East conflict and the importance of upholding international law and the freedom of navigation. Meanwhile, Senior Minister Lee Hsien Loong says Singapore and Brunei share a special friendship based on decades of mutual trust, cooperation, and strong people-to-people ties. Mr. Lee is representing Singapore at Sultan Hassanal Bolkiah's 80th birthday celebrations. During his trip, he will attend royal ceremonies, meet with the Sultan and Bruneian ministers, and visit personnel from the Singapore Armed Forces who are training there. Singapore leaders have sent congratulatory letters to the Sultan, including Prime Minister Lawrence Wong, who praised the Sultan's leadership and the strong defense and monetary ties between the two countries. A 31-year-old man is expected to be charged today for allegedly driving under the influence of Atomidate, among other offences. Investigations have linked the man to 7 road accidents over 4 months. In the latest accident in Punggol North Avenue last year, the man had driven against the flow of traffic before crashing into a lorry. Police say they seized a vape and a pot from the man. A blood analysis detected Atomidate, an anesthetic found in K-pots. The man is also alleged to have given police false information. Thai authorities have been urged to strengthen enforcement and revise outdated building regulations. This follows the deadly fire that tore through a bar and restaurant in Bangkok's Chatuchak district on Sunday and killed at least 30 people and injured more than 70 others. While Thailand has comprehensive building safety laws, experts say weak enforcement, outdated regulations and licensing loopholes have allowed dangerous venues to operate. The cause of the blaze is still under investigation. However, preliminary inspections have revealed safety breaches, including the absence of emergency exit signs, emergency lighting and a fire alarm system. In Malaysia, authorities have launched an immigration investigation into the Network School, a technology startup academy based in Johor's Forest City. The school was founded by tech investor Balaji Srinivasan to attract global technology talent to Malaysia. Investigators will examine allegations that some individuals used secondary passports or breached visa conditions to enter the country, including Israeli nationals using second country passports. Israeli citizens are barred from entering Malaysia because the two countries do not have diplomatic relations. Authorities said strict action will be taken if violations are found.
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7: Woo!
3: Timbo!
1: Why so sad, Tim?
7: Although it should be like, boo.
1: Why, Tim?
7: I mean, you know, guys, you know, especially for me, right? Still, you know, acclimatizing to the hours of The Big Show, waking up can be difficult. It's especially difficult when you wake up to the news that your team is out of the World Cup.
1: And being your team, I can't believe that you didn't even wake up to watch it.
7: Because I thought it was a

0: Because I thought it was a foregone conclusion.
1: That France would win.
2: Priorities. Yes. Wow. No, also priorities. Okay. I mean, he needs his rest and all that. Yep. Right. Mm. You know what I mean?
0: No, but when I say foregone conclusion, right? It was so foregone. Because, you know, I like to prepare these songs, right?
1: For
0: our big show, the songs based on who's going to get knocked out. Last night already, I'm thinking the lyrics, right? Ooh, what kind of song can I put together that will, you know, talk about Spain getting knocked out of the World Cup?
1: Les Bleus, allez, allez, allez.
0: Yes, right?
2: Voulez-vous coucher avec moi?
0: Adios, La Roja, right? And so then this morning I have to wake up and now I'm going to come out a new song.
2: But I'm actually quite happy that your team is out. So.
0: Why?
1: Why?
2: Because now all of us are the same.
0: Yes.
1: You know what I mean? In that sense. Okay.
2: Yeah, if not, you would have had the superior attitude at France. won the World
0: Cup. Am not. Where I got so cocky one?
1: All right, all right. Where is this leading to? Since France is no longer in the World Cup, do we have a song from you?
0: We do. We played it really early this morning. And in case you missed it, here is Au revoir, Le Bleu.
2: I love it.

0: Au revoir, le bleu.
1: Au revoir,
2: be
1: le bleu.
2: Be my lover, won't you be my lover, lover.
1: And now after all the Bastille Day celebrations yesterday,
0: yeah,
1: it's kind of a downer, isn't it, for Le Bleu to not make it through.
0: Absolutely. And I guess, I mean, now they're only, what, two more matches, right?
1: Three more matches.
0: If you include the battle for third and fourth place.
1: Of course.
2: Okay, hopefully they come in third at least.
1: Okay. Consolation
0: hopefully.
1: Prize.
0: Hopefully. Otherwise, you know, I will never play your matches again.
1: I'll never eat French food again.
0: Exactly. I will give up fries.
1: All right. So tomorrow morning we have England versus Argentina. Who's
2: That's
1: it going to be, boys? Who's
2: England. Come on, England. You know, I'm only saying England because I really hate Argentina.
1: Okay.
2: It's like I spit on Argentina. Wait, I've said that before.
1: Yes, so you said that this morning.
2: Because, you know, if you support Brazil, you cannot support Argentina. Yeah. It's as simple as that. Okay. Plus, Lionel Messi looks like a capybara.
0: Oh, I thought you were going to say he's won enough World Cups.
2: No.
1: Capybara. Okay. I like capybaras. Okay, really? You know what? I'm going to go with Argentina.
2: Then you must like Messi. Then.
1: No, I'm going to go with Argentina. Okay. I mean, that was my initial prediction of who would make it to the finals. France, Argentina. Obviously, France is no longer in. So I'm going to take Argentina.
0: Okay, and when it comes to who is going to take the cup, because, you know, our team's all gone, right? Our predictions. Brazil is out. Netherlands is out. France is out. So who do we now think is going to win the World Cup?
1: So it's either Argentina, England, or Spain, right?
0: Yes.
1: Three that are left.
2: You know, there's that conspiracy theory going on right now that the FIFA officials are all favoring
0: Argentina.
1: Argentina, yeah.
2: I don't believe that.
0: Okay.
2: I absolutely don't believe that. But I really don't want them to win.
0: Okay.
2: It's not like I'm an England fan.
0: Yeah.
2: You know, I don't care whether they win or lose or whatever. But in this particular case, I just want Argentina out.
0: Okay, so you don't care who they're against, you know? As long as they're not the World Cup
2: winners. Yeah, but I also happen to feel like it'll be nice to see England in a final.
0: Yes,
1: you know, yes,
2: at
1: least,
2: right? It's the last time, right? Being 1966 that they won it, you know. So it'll be nice to see, like, England take on Spain.
1: Okay. It's been a while since Spain won as well, right? Quite a number of years, right?
2: Yeah.
0: So if it does come down to England versus Spain, who would you want to take the cup this year?
1: Spain.
0: I will say England.
2: I would love to see England win.
1: Okay, all right, just for the sake of it. Okay, yeah. All right.
2: But just not Argentina. I'll spit on Argentina.
1: You said that many times. Okay, yeah. All right.
0: Let us know
1: thanks,
0: who you want to win the World Cup now. Drop us a WhatsApp, 88550920.

0: Angel and Tim, the big show. Kiss 92. Coming up next, Hot Takes with Carrie Chong. 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
2: All right, sunny this morning and into the early afternoon, although later on we could see a bit of rain, okay? So just be prepared, especially if you're going to be out and about this evening. Temperatures climbing to highs of 32 degrees.
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4: On the AYE towards Tuas after Jurong Port Road, look out for a broken down vehicle. Also on the PIE towards Changi after Eng Neo Avenue, a stationary vehicle has been spotted. Other than that, lots of upgrading work going on across the island. That heavy traffic on the highways has seemed to ease off. If you spot anything at all, you can let Carrie Chong know. 8855-0920.
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0: Kiss 92, all the great songs in one place. This has been The Big Show. Glenn Angel and Tim.
1: Yeah, and we're talking all about the World Cup, right? Now that all the teams that we had initially picked are out of the tournament, we got to find new picks to take the cup home this year. So we've been asking you now between the remaining teams, which are
2: Spain, Argentina and England.
1: Who do you think is going to win the cup? Glenn has been going on and on about how, you know, puy on Argentina. He wants England to win. Philip has got a message just for you. Okay, in fact, I think you should read it out, bro. Philip says,
3: I will clean up and swallow Glenn's spit and pick Argentina to win the World Cup.
0: Whoa! What's that?
2: Gross!
3: Yeah, come on, Philip.
1: Yeah.
3: Yo.
1: Someone else from says, Glenn, just because Brazil lost, you are spitting on Argentina.
3: No, go with it. Glenn, you're such a... Glenn, you're such a loser.
2: Oh.
3: Just because Brazil lost, you're spitting on Argentina. No, I've always spat on Argentina.
2: Wow, not a fan, huh?
1: Okay, a few people are picking England. I don't see anyone picking... Oh, okay, except one person. One person says Spain will win the World Cup, but everybody else is pretty much saying it's either England or Argentina.
3: But you know, I wouldn't mind if Spain wins the World Cup as well.
2: As long as it's not Argentina,
3: because I spit on Argentina.
2: All right, that's a new one. Okay, thanks so much for tuning in. We're going to do it all over again tomorrow. By the way, tomorrow you'll be waking up to Thursday, and we will then know who is going to be in the finals along with Spain for this year's FIFA World Cup.
3: And of course, Maestro over here will be writing another song.
2: Two songs. Because he won't be awake to watch it, right? So he'll write one for Argentina and one for England.
1: Okay, so you think tomorrow is going to be...
2: Argentina.
1: You think it's going to be Argentina? Glenn definitely England. Says it's going to be England.
2: Because I spit
3: on Argentina.
1: Okay. All right. We'll see who gets their song played tomorrow.
3: The Argentinian football team. Okay. Not the country.
2: Not the country.
1: Don't spit on me, Argentina.
2: Oh my God. Is that the inspiration?
3: Oh my goodness. Oh, by the way, we'd like to wish our new producer a very happy birthday.
2: Shasha
3: is celebrating her birthday today.
2: Happy birthday, Shasha.
3: Yeah. Actually, you know, her full name is Shaista, actually.
2: Oh. Revelation made.
3: Laista Shaista.
1: And just so you know, she has the most beautiful eyebrows on the planet.
2: The most perfect eyebrows.
3: Yes, I like her glasses.
2: And winged eyeliner. Glasses?
1: She wears glasses?
2: I don't think she does.
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2: These are your news headlines. I'm Shilpa Shades. Singapore and Indonesia have launched a new defense alumni network to strengthen military ties and deepen long-term cooperation between their armed forces. The network will bring together military officers who have worked, studied, or trained in each other's countries, allowing them to maintain professional and personal ties beyond active service. Both countries also reaffirmed plans to expand defense cooperation. Singapore's Ministry of Defense says the initiative reflects the close relationship between the SAF and Indonesia's defense forces and will further strengthen defense ties. A lorry driver has been jailed for 13 months and fined $1,000 after driving into a CTE tunnel with his crane boom raised. The accident in November 2024 caused the tunnel to be shut for 10 hours and resulted in severe traffic congestion. It also caused over $1.4 million in damage to the CTE tunnel. The court heard that Lai Dao Hong failed to check that the crane boom had been lowered before entering the tunnel. It noted that the 56-year-old has a checkered driving history and had previously been convicted of a similar offense. U.S. President Donald Trump has shelved plans to impose a 20% fee on cargo shipments passing through the Strait of Hormuz, just a day after announcing the proposal. Mr. Trump said he made the decision after speaking with leaders of the Gulf states who had pledged to invest in the U.S. The proposal has raised concerns when it was first announced, with critics warning it could disrupt global trade and push up oil prices. Traders and analysts had dismissed the plan as unworkable and not likely to be fully implemented. New York has become the first U.S. state to impose a freeze on the construction of large new data centers. The one-year moratorium aims to address concerns that such facilities raise power costs, strain water supplies, and put a strain on local communities. The ban will apply to data projects that use 50 megawatts or more of power. Meanwhile, officials are developing an impact statement to hold future data centers to consistent standards and limit their impact on electricity demand and the environment. The National Gallery Singapore will stage Southeast Asia's largest pop art group exhibition from December 11th. More than 200 works by over 100 artists will be featured. Pop After Pop, Art Around Us is the gallery's first collaboration with the Solomon R. Guggenheim Foundation in New York. It will bring together works by artists like Andy Warhol and Barbara Kruger, as well as Southeast Asian artists including Ming Wong and FX Harsono. The exhibition will run until April 4th next year.
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4: Good morning and welcome to a midweek Wednesday. If you're kind of just crawling out of bed because you watched the match, were you disappointed? I wasn't. I mean, I didn't watch it, but I did watch the highlights. The first goal was a little bit sus. I think Lamine Yamal took a dive on purpose to score a penalty for Spain, but who cares? Spain is through to the finals of the 2026 World Cup, so congratulations. Well done, guys. A heartbreak, of course, for the French team. Who's gonna win it tonight? We'll see. England or Argentina. We are psyched right here on Kiss 92. Can you tell? All right, coming up, Ed Sheeran with Galway Girl. This is Lil Mix and Jason Derulo and Secret Love Song. Carrie Chong with you, only right here on Kiss 92.

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3: Bella K, right here on Kiss 92. All the great songs in one place and stop. Good morning, it's a Wednesday, and thanks for joining us here on Hot Takes with me, Carrie Chong.
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3: 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I'd be like, this is supposed to be healthier because it's sugar-free, right? And then I found out that the substitute, the to make it sweet, right? Instead of using natural sugar, there is something called aspartame, which is an artificial lower calorie sugar substitute. However, it is roughly 200 times sweeter than table sugar. So that's when I kind of made a decision and stopped buying sugar-free. I was like, okay, let's just go with the natural stuff. It is still sweet. It's still sugar, but at least it's not made in a factory. So fat-free doesn't always mean that the fat was replaced. I mean, that it's not. It doesn't have fat. It was just maybe replaced with something else to maintain flavor. A lot of it is sugar on top of what, you know, you don't already need. So I want to hear from you. Food labels can be misleading. Are you constantly looking out for these keywords? You know, I do. I read the ingredients list and then I read labels. But it is a lot of hype and marketing. 8855-0920. That's our hot take of the day. Drop me a WhatsApp or a voice note. Time right now, it's 10:15.
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3: It's looking gloomy out there. It might be raining where you are, but according to the Met Service, we are expecting showers in the afternoon over western, northern and eastern parts of Singapore. Temperature will range between 25 and 34 degrees. Shawn Mendes, coming up next.
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0: Sansa Duffy right here on Kiss 92 with Mercy. Good morning.
1: You know what?
2: The hot take of the day.
0: Food labels can be misleading. So for instance, something that says no cholesterol is frequently stamped on foods that never contain it naturally. 8855-0920. Sham, good morning to you. Sham says, while I agree food labels can be misleading, I don't agree with the stance that aspartame being made in a factory is worse than sugar, simply because sugar occurs naturally. Uranium also occurs naturally in nature, and you won't see anyone rushing to hold it. Point taken. CL who says, I am diabetic, so maybe with the sugar-free drinks, it might help. And I found out, yeah, aspartame doesn't raise blood sugar levels. So it is an alternative for diabetics to cut sugar, but still enjoy that little sweet treat. So when we talk about food labels, I'm talking about the keywords, fat-free, zero cholesterol, zero trans fat, that sort of thing that's splashed all over the label. Don't just take that at face value. Read the ingredient list. I think that's more important than looking at labels. 8855-0920, what are your thoughts? Are you sold on these big flashy labels? Or do you take the time to read the ingredient list at the back of the pack or bottle?
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5: These are your news headlines. I'm Shilpa Shades. Singapore and Indonesia have launched a new defense alumni network to strengthen military ties and deepen long-term cooperation between their armed forces. The network will bring together military officers who have worked, studied, or trained in each other's countries, allowing them to maintain professional and personal ties beyond active service. Both countries also reaffirmed plans to expand defense cooperation. Singapore's Ministry of Defense says the initiative reflects the close relationship between the SAF and Indonesia's defense forces and will further strengthen defense ties. A lorry driver has been jailed for 13 months and fined $1,000 after driving into a CTE tunnel with his crane boom raised. The accident in November 2024 caused the tunnel to be shut for 10 hours and resulted in severe traffic congestion. It also caused over $1.4 million in damage to the CTE tunnel. The court heard that Lai Dao Hong failed to check that the crane boom had been lowered before entering the tunnel. It noted that the 56-year-old has a checkered driving history and had previously been convicted of a similar offense. U.S. President Donald Trump has shelved plans to impose a 20% fee on cargo shipments passing through the Strait of Hormuz, just a day after announcing the proposal. Mr. Trump said he made the decision after speaking with leaders of the Gulf states who had pledged to invest in the U.S. The proposal has raised concerns when it was first announced, with critics warning it could disrupt global trade and push up oil prices. Traders and analysts had dismissed the plan as unworkable and not likely to be fully implemented. New York has become the first U.S. state to impose a freeze on the construction of large new data centers. The one-year moratorium aims to address concerns that such facilities raise power costs, strain water supplies, and put a strain on local communities. The ban will apply to data projects that use 50 megawatts or more of power. Meanwhile, officials are developing an impact statement to hold future data centers to consistent standards and limit their impact on electricity demand and the environment. The National Gallery Singapore will stage Southeast Asia's largest pop art group exhibition from December 11th. More than 200 works by over 100 artists will be featured. Pop After Pop, Art Around Us is the gallery's first collaboration with the Solomon R. Guggenheim Foundation in New York. It will bring together works by artists like Andy Warhol and Barbara Kruger, as well as Southeast Asian artists including Ming Wong and FX Harsono. The exhibition will run until April 4th next year.
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0: Kiss 92, the sounds of Iman Fandi, something called Time Frame. We got plenty of time on a Wednesday morning. It's Carrie Chong with you till 1.
1: You know what?
2: The hot take of the day.
0: Food labels. You know the one that's on the packaging with words like sugar-free or zero trans fat. These are descriptive words and phrases on the food packaging that's meant to grab your attention. So you pick out this pack of noodles versus another. So it's a lot of marketing hype. Riggs has this question. What if it says it's trusted by? By who? I think here in Singapore, we're really lucky because with HPB, right? The Health Promotion Board coming up with nutrition labeling. So look out for the healthier choice.

0: voice symbol. So this helps you instantly identify products that are healthier. HCS. Okay, so it's at the front of the pack. And the Nutri-Grade mark. This is interesting because my kids are experts in this area. They implement it in schools. So a pack of drink, for instance, if it's labeled grade B, it means it's low sugar and fat. If it's grade D, which means in red, it's highest in sugar or fat. And so my kid has told me, you know, when I was picking out something, he's like, no, don't buy this. It's grade D. I'm like, wow, thanks. Didn't know that. So we're lucky in that way. But how can we otherwise be, you know, be smarter when we go to the supermarkets? Derek, who actually says, well, the thing with a lot of these labels, it doesn't make it better, yes. The best thing is to avoid processed food and stick to natural options as far as possible. Nola, how? I mean, salami, ham, even fish balls is processed. Yes. Now, nothing can tear me away from my fish balls, okay, processed or otherwise. My question to you, though, is when you do go to the supermarket and you pick out something from the shelves, do you really know what you're paying for? For instance, multigrain. It's supposed to be good, right? No, not entirely. Or maybe enriched wheat flour. Is that good? Let's delve into that in just a bit right here on KISS 92. But our hot take of the day, food labels can be misleading. WhatsApp at 8855-0920 for your take.
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1: 92 traffic.
0: All right, let's look at the roads right now. We got a breakdown in the KPE tunnel towards ECP after Airport Road. Aside from that, blackout of lights at Woodlands Avenue 4 and the junction of Street 83 and Drive 40 as well. Heavy traffic spotted on the CTE towards AYE between Balestier Road and PIE Changi. Look out for roadworks on the PIE towards Changi. This is at Kim Keat Link entrance. Wherever you're headed, drive safe.
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0: What a great track to start your Wednesday morning. That's Chapel Roan right here on Kiss 92 with Hot To Go. Carrie Chong with you till 1 today. Good morning.
1: You know what?
2: The hot take of the day.
0: Food labels can be misleading. So I did talk about multigrain earlier, right? I would pick out something that says multigrain, but turns out, no, not entirely the healthiest. It may sound like it contains more than one grain. It does, usually. Although these grains are likely to be refined grains, which is not as healthy as whole grains like whole wheat, oats, or barley, and then enriched wheat flour. Look out for 100% whole wheat instead on the packaging. Enriched wheat flour just means you're not buying a whole wheat product. They have to add stuff to make it better, you know, enriched. So what to do, la? Somebody texted in who says, hey, we're all gonna die anyways, la. I always buy the tastiest. Most important is to eat everything in moderation. Matt who says, wow, these labels are often quite wayang. You want truly healthier choices, you need to do your homework. We talked about fish balls earlier and how it's processed, right? Riggs, fish ball is life. Yes. And fish cake. Although L who says, skip the fish ball, it's leftover scrap fish parts. Skin and bones all blended into a slimy gray mush and then dumped in massive starch. Chemical binders and MSG to make it stick together. You just ruined my day, you party pooper. I don't like you. So tell me what you think. Do you pour through the ingredient list or are you just sold on the food label that tells you, oh, this thing is so good, so good, so good, right? 8855-0920. That's our hot take of the day. Food labels can be misleading.
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2: These are your news headlines. I'm Shilpa Shades. U.S. President Donald Trump has reimposed a naval blockade of all Iranian ports and threatened to hit power plants and bridges next week unless Tehran resumes peace talks. The U.S. military says it has started a fresh round of strikes on Iran to cripple its capabilities to attack commercial shipping in the Strait of Hormuz. Tehran says it has closed the strait after hostilities between the two countries reignited last week. Its army launched drone attacks against U.S. positions at Jordan's Azraq base this morning. Weapons and storage facilities in Bahrain and Kuwait were also targeted. Writer E. Jean Carroll has received nearly $5.63 million U.S. dollars from U.S. President Donald Trump after a jury found him liable in 2023 for sexually abusing and defaming her. The payment, which represents the $5 million U.S. dollars civil verdict plus interest, was released despite Mr. Trump's objections. It is the first payment Ms. Carroll has received from President Trump, although she has won civil judgments totaling $88.3 million U.S. dollars against him. Mr. Trump has repeatedly denied the allegations. He is expected to appeal a separate $83.3 million U.S. dollar verdict to the Supreme Court. In local news, Coordinating Minister for National Security K. Shanmugam and Manpower Minister Tan Si Ling said yesterday that their defamation suit against Bloomberg and its reporter had been initiated to protect the standing of their ministerial offices. Mr. Shanmugam described Bloomberg as irresponsible and said a new norm would be set if media outlets can get away with publishing lies and falsehoods about public officers. Dr. Tan said the case has been about protecting his integrity and reputation. He added that media reporting should be fair and accurate, particularly where it concerns allegations that can seriously damage an individual's reputation. The World Health Organization says it has received less than half the funding needed to fight the Ebola outbreak in the Democratic Republic of the Congo. The Global Health Agency has secured about 40% of its $115 million U.S. dollar appeal so far. It warned that intensified efforts were needed as the virus spread to two new provinces this week. More than 700 deaths have been reported to date and 1,900 people have been infected. However, the WHO believes the actual number of cases could be 2 to 4 times higher. Artificial intelligence tools have carried out cyber attacks without human input over the past 12 months, according to a new report. Cybersecurity firm Checkpoint Research says AI played a role in nearly every stage of a cyber attack process, from social engineering to malware development and live intrusion. It cited the instance where AI autonomously executed attacks on 9 Mexican government agencies. The report says AI now does in minutes what it used to take a skilled attacker hours or days, and at a fraction of the cost and expertise required. The findings are based on threat intelligence gathered from over 100,000 organizations and analysis of 200 million cyber attacks.
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5: It's 11:03. Happy Wednesday and welcome to the show. Yes, Carrie Chong with you all the way till lunch today. You know, we talked about food labels. It being misleading earlier, and for some reason the conversation turned into how fish balls were bad, essentially scraps and mush, according to Elson. Well, the fish ballers are up in arms and we're not happy. In fact, I'm going to get myself some fishball noodles today for lunch, just to rebel. Where is your favorite? Actually, Derek sent me a recommendation. Handmade fish balls this place has, because they're uneven in size. Oh my gosh, those are the best. Find out exactly where in a bit, but I want you to send me your recommendations as well at 8855-09220. I dedicate this next hour to fish balls. Also, still to come, don't forget we got those vouchers worth $100 to go get a really good meal at Pasta Mania. So stick around right here on Kiss 92. This is Billie Eilish with Bad Guy.

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0: Friday this week on Kiss 92. That's Beyonce and Morning Dew Donk. I hope you like that one because I did. All right. Good morning. It is a Wednesday and thanks for joining me. Earlier we did talk about fishbowl and fishbowl noodles. All because Elson started a war. He's like, hey, skip the fishbowl slot. It's just like gray mush and it's, you know, made with chemical binders. It's made with scraps and all that. Well, we did our research. Ricks, thanks so much. Fishbowls are made by mincing white fish flesh into a paste and mix it with salt, ice water, and a starch binder. And then repeatedly beating the mixture to release proteins that create a bouncy texture. That's if it's kind of handmade, I think. Not many places do it well. And there's this particular place that was recommended by Derek, which I'm going to go try because it's in my neighborhood. It's called Hock Seng Chun Fishball Kway Tiao Mee at 16 Bedok South Road. Apparently quite famous. The fishballs are all handmade. You can tell because it's uneven in size and you know. Noodles wise, according to him, he says, beware, it's very spicy. Peter has his own favorite. He says, Hong Sing Handmade Fishball. They have a few outlets. One of the outlets is near my home Kopitiam. Go Google, please. Oh, yes, sir. I will, because I'm craving some fishbowl noodles for lunch today. But yes, the conversation is over, Elson. Go away. All right. Coming up as well, if you're constantly agonizing over being tired, right, not getting enough sleep because you're not getting the requisite 8 hours. Everybody say, oh, must sleep 8 hours. Then it's enough. Well, I have news for you. Dun, dun, dun, dun. Turns out we do not need 8 hours every night. There is a magic number, though. There's a little sweet spot, which I'm going to share with you in a bit on Glow Up and Go. What do you think it is? 8855-0920. Time right now, coming close to 11:16.
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1: Madonna, Danceteria. Beyonce, Morning Dew Donk. Destin Conrad, Nervous.
2: 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She knows. Made them nervous. 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
5: Cloudy, no surprises there. A slight chance of rain in the late afternoon. Outdoor temperature is currently at 31 degrees.
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0: One Direction with Story of My Life right here on Kiss 92. Good morning. It is Carrie Chong with you on a slightly gloomy Wednesday morning talking about fishball noodles. But before that,
1: glow up and go.
0: All right. Do you lose sleep over whether you sleep too little or too much? Sometimes I feel bad for myself because I'm up so late, right? Doom scrolling or playing games and then watching K-drama. And then I get like 6 hours or less of sleep. I wake up feeling tired. But then really, do we need 8 hours like everyone says you do? Turns out, no. Yeah. Not 8 hours. That's not the magic number. They did a recent study and there's a sweet spot, okay, for adults at least, okay? Sweet spot of sleep that is necessary is between 6 hours and 24 minutes and 7 hours and 48 minutes. So it's just slightly less than 8 hours. So anything between 6.5 hours to 7 hours, 7.5 hours is good enough. Less or more is kind of associated with faster rates of aging in the brain, heart, liver, and other vital organs. Now, what does this mean? It means that if you have problems falling asleep at night, right, don't get stressed out. Yeah, if you go to bed with the intention of sleeping a full 8 to 9 hours thinking, oh my gosh, I need this, otherwise I cannot function, and then you get stressed out because you cannot sleep. For whatever reason, you need to wake up early the next day or you got a big presentation. Don't stress because all you really need is 6.5 hours. Minimally. Yeah. I think that helps a lot, especially for people who are suffering from sleeplessness. Okay, but yes, fishball noodles. We're getting more votes for this place, Hock Seng Choon Fishball Kway Tiao Mee, which is located in Bedok. According to this guy, let me see your name, Chiming. Hi, good morning. Yes, must try. It's been there since my JC days, some 30 years ago. Simple old school fishball noodles at about $4, and everything is handmade. I'm so hungry. Thanks for sending me that photo. I am there today. Yes, I'll see you there.
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3: It's your boy, Jean-Rick Hu, the food owl, with what you didn't know about Bak Kut Teh. There are two legendary camps here, the Teochew version, which is most popular in Singapore for the clear, garlicky, peppery taste. And then there's the Hokkien style, famous in Klang, which is dark and soy-based with medicinal herbs. Both of these soups started as a nourishing tonic for port workers to boost their stamina. That's your food for thought. Catch it tonight at 8.
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6: These are your news headlines. I'm Shilpa Shades. U.S. President Donald Trump has reimposed a naval blockade of all Iranian ports and threatened to hit power plants and bridges next week unless Tehran resumes peace talks. The U.S. military says it has started a fresh round of strikes on Iran to cripple its capabilities to attack commercial shipping in the Strait of Hormuz. Tehran says it has closed the strait after hostilities between the two countries reignited last week. Its army launched drone attacks against U.S. positions at Jordan's Azraq base this morning. Weapons and storage facilities in Bahrain and Kuwait were also targeted. Writer E. Jean Carroll has received nearly $5.63 million from U.S. President Donald Trump after a jury found him liable in 2023 for sexually abusing and defaming her. The payment, which represents the $5 million civil verdict plus interest, was released despite Mr. Trump's objections. It is the first payment Ms. Carroll has received from President Trump, although she has won civil judgments totaling $88.3 million against him. Mr. Trump has repeatedly denied the allegations. He is expected to appeal a separate $83.3 million verdict to the Supreme Court. In local news, Coordinating Minister for National Security K. Shanmugam and Manpower Minister Tan Si Ling said yesterday that their defamation suit against Bloomberg and its reporter had been initiated to protect the standing of their ministerial offices. Mr. Shanmugam described Bloomberg as irresponsible and said a new norm would be set if media outlets can get away with publishing lies and falsehoods about public officers. Dr. Tan said the case has been about protecting his integrity and reputation. He added that media reporting should be fair and accurate, particularly where it concerns allegations that can seriously damage an individual's reputation. The World Health Organization says it has received less than half the funding needed to fight the Ebola outbreak in the Democratic Republic of the Congo. The Global Health Agency has secured about 40% of its $115 million appeal so far. It warned that intensified efforts were needed as the virus spread to two new provinces this week. More than 700 deaths have been reported to date and 1,900 people have been infected. However, the WHO believes the actual number of cases could be 2 to 4 times higher. Artificial intelligence tools have carried out cyber attacks without human input over the past 12 months, according to a new report. Cybersecurity firm Checkpoint Research says AI played a role in nearly every stage of a cyber attack process, from social engineering to malware development and live intrusion. It cited the instance where AI autonomously executed attacks on 9 Mexican government agencies. The report says AI now does in minutes what it used to take a skilled attacker hours or days, and at a fraction of the cost and expertise required. The findings are based on threat intelligence gathered from over 100,000 organizations and analysis of 200 million cyber attacks.
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1: That's Answer Drake right here on Kiss 92 with Hotline Bling. 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All right, we're looking for the best fishball noodles. Near where I live, there's a Lee Sing Teochew fishball noodles, which we have almost every other weekend because my girls are a fan. The fishballs are not bad, although I do know they are kind of like a franchise. We've also got quite a number of recommendations for this place located in 16 Bedok South Road called Hock Seng Chun Fishball Kway Tiao Mee. I'm going to go there. I thought they were closed on Wednesdays, but turns out they're closed on Mondays. So yes, wish me luck, okay? And according to CL, the auntie, super good memory, she's still there. Although the uncles that used to cook there, no more liao. And also the noodles, right? Quality depends on the uncle cooking. Really now? Okay, I'll have to try this for myself. Where are your favorite fishball noodle places? Let's get in on this right now since we're so close to lunchtime. Hungry right here on Kiss 92.
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1: At this point, I really like to say, guess who's back? Hello again. Okay, two accidents to look out for. First up on BKE towards PIE after KJE. And on Farrer Road at the Farrer flyover, this is on Lonnie. Avoid lane 3 because of an accident there. Quite a number of breakdowns to look out for as well. BKE towards Woodlands before Dairy Farm Road. And on lane 3 on AYE towards MCE after Yuan Ching Road. And finally on the TPE towards SLE at Tampines Avenue 7 exit. Still come, Zac Efron and Zendaya. This is the Kid Laroi featuring Justin Bieber.
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0: It's not a secret I tried to hide, but I can't have you. 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
1: Zac Efron and Zendaya, Rewrite the Stars, right here on Kiss 92. That's a beautiful one. Good morning, it's Carrie Chong with you for lunch. Earlier this morning, Spain played France, and we know how that unfolded. Spain is through to the finals of the World Cup. France is out, all thanks to two goals that were scored first by Mikel Oyarzabal. That was a penalty kick, which was a little suspicious. And then at the 58th minute, Pedro Porro scored a beautiful goal. Now, a little bit on Lamine Yamal, because I checked it out, right? He is so young. He's 19 years old. He plays for Spain. Lamine Yamal is not even his real name. His full name is Lamine Yamal Nasraoui Ibana. And Lamine Yamal is both first names. Okay, so not his surname. His last name is not Yamal, for sure. Nasraoui is from his Moroccan side, his dad, and Ibana from his mom, who is from Equatorial Guinea. Those are his surnames. Now, Lamine Yamal was given to him as a tribute to two close family friends, because before he was born, his parents were struggling financially. And these two friends, one called Lamine, one called Yamal, stepped in to help them. And to show their gratitude, his parents promised to name their son after these two men. Oh, I love this story. He's got a lot more in him, I think. Even though he didn't score for Spain this morning, he's only 19, so he's got maybe a couple more World Cups to go. So that's one name or a face to look out for. Who are you rooting for? We got Argentina facing off England this coming morning. I am gonna go, okay, don't hate me for saying this, okay? I'm gonna go Argentina. I know people are just, you know, hating on Argentina right now, but I'm going to see Argentina and Spain in the finals. There you go. It is 5 minutes to 12 noon.
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2: These are your news headlines. I'm Shilpa Shades. Singapore and Malaysian leaders have pledged to deepen bilateral cooperation as regional geopolitical tensions and economic uncertainty continue to grow. During his state visit to Malaysia, President Tharman Shanmugaratnam met with Malaysian King Sultan Ibrahim Iskandar and discussed ways to expand cooperation in renewable energy, food security, and sustainable development. Both sides also welcomed progress on major cross-border projects, including the Johor Bahru-Singapore Rapid Transit System Link and the Johor-Singapore Special Economic Zone. President Tharman also received a call from Prime Minister Anwar Ibrahim, where they discussed the Middle East conflict and the importance of upholding international law and the freedom of navigation. Thai authorities have been urged to strengthen enforcement and revise outdated building regulations. This follows the deadly fire that tore through a bar and restaurant in Bangkok's Chatuchak district on Sunday and killed at least 30 people and injured more than 70 others. While the country has comprehensive building safety laws, experts say weak enforcement, outdated regulations, and licensing loopholes have allowed dangerous venues to operate. The cause of the blaze is still under investigation. However, preliminary inspections have revealed safety breaches, including the absence of emergency exit signs, emergency lighting, and a fire alarm system. Transport experts say human error rather than mechanical problems pose the biggest risks to road safety. The survey found that misuse of driver assistance technology was the leading cause of mobility safety issues. Distracting in-vehicle features was another area of concern. Two-thirds of transport specialists believe advertising overstated the capabilities of these advanced technologies. The survey was released as some governments consider tougher regulations for automated driving systems. In Europe, a Swedish transport authority has recommended voting against the rollout of Tesla's supervised self-driving software unless the feature allowing drivers to exceed legal speed limits is disabled. A record-smashing heat wave is surging in the western and eastern regions of the United States and Canada. More than 100 million people have been placed under heat alerts as officials warn of worsening air quality over parts of the U.S. in the coming days. The hot and dry conditions ignited wildfires in southwestern Ontario and northern Minnesota, while temperatures surged to a record 44 degrees Celsius in Montana. In Canada, Ottawa and Toronto are expected to hit 38 degrees Celsius. Cooler temperatures are expected by the end of the week. U.S. health officials are investigating an outbreak of a foodborne parasitic illness after nearly 7,000 confirmed or suspected cases were reported across 34 states. They say cyclosporiasis is spread through contaminated food or water, typically fresh produce that has not been properly washed or cooked. Symptoms include severe diarrhea, fever, vomiting, and loss of appetite. Most cases have been reported in Michigan. Officials say infections have surged since May and are significantly higher than in the past 2 years.
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5: Good afternoon and happy lunching. Yeah, it is 12:04, that time of the day, so let's get going. If you love pasta or pizza as much as we do here on Kiss 92, you're in for a treat because we play wrong answers only shortly. 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Coming up next as well, Dua Lipa with Break My Heart. 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

0: Kiss 92, that's Hannah with Rose, taking us to 12:15, almost. Carrie Chong with you for lunch today. We want to celebrate you and the moments that made you shine. 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
0: All right, today's question, how to stop yourself from sweating at the gym. How to stop oneself from perspiring at the gym. True story, I was at the gym over the weekend and some guy running on the treadmill next to me, really going hard, right? Next thing I knew, he stepped off and there was just puddles of water on the handle, on the treadmill, and he didn't even wipe down. I was so close to telling him, excuse me, would you like to clean up after your own mess? So there you go. How to stop yourself from sweating at the gym. Wrong answers only. WhatsApp for your chance to win 88550920. It is 12:16.
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0: Looks like it's going to be a wet afternoon. Temperature will range between 25 and 34 degrees.
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0: 15th. Karine Bailey-Ray right here on KISS 92 with Put Your Records On. It is KISS 92 coming close to 12:30, and I've got those vouchers worth $100 to give away to Pastamania. All you have to do is just answer my question.
1: Wrong answers only.
0: All right, with the wrong answer, of course. How to stop yourself from sweating at the gym. So this was... It's happened to me over the weekend when I went to the gym, right? Some guy on the treadmill just left a huge pool of sweat and then didn't wipe down. I'm like, dude, seriously. 8855-0920. Got one here from Gummit who says, not going to the gym stops the sweating. HQ, switch on aircon till -5 degrees Celsius. Winnie says, I'll exercise in the freezer aisle inside my neighborhood supermarket. Go to the gym, choose machine, stand on it, get off, ta-da, no sweat, says CL. Jialong, I'll go to the gym but do all my reps in my imagination. Adeline, go to the gym non-peak hours so that I can have all the aircon to myself. Johnny, eating durian at the gym, and after that you see six packs built like a half-open durian. Wait, will he be sweating durian as well? Ooh, I don't know about that. Okay, so best wrong answer. Still looking for it. If you think you can top that, 8855-0920 for your chance to win those vouchers to Pastamania worth $100. Once again, the question, how to stop yourself from sweating at the gym. Good luck. It is a Wednesday, 15th of July.
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6: These are your news headlines. I'm Shilpa Shades. Singapore and Malaysian leaders have pledged to deepen bilateral cooperation as regional geopolitical tensions and economic uncertainty continue to grow. During his state visit to Malaysia, President Tharman Shanmugaratnam met with Malaysian King Sultan Ibrahim Iskandar and discussed ways to expand cooperation in renewable energy, food security, and sustainable development. Both sides also welcomed progress on major cross-border projects, including the Johor Bahru-Singapore Rapid Transit System Link and the Johor-Singapore Special Economic Zone. President Tharman also received a call from Prime Minister Anwar Ibrahim, where they discussed the Middle East conflict and the importance of upholding international law and the freedom of navigation. Thai authorities have been urged to strengthen enforcement and revise outdated building regulations. This follows the deadly fire that tore through a bar and restaurant in Bangkok's Chatuchak district on Sunday and killed at least 30 people and injured more than 70 others. While the country has comprehensive building safety laws, experts say weak enforcement, outdated regulations, and licensing loopholes have allowed dangerous venues to operate. The cause of the blaze is still under investigation. However, preliminary inspections have revealed safety breaches, including the absence of emergency exit signs, emergency lighting, and a fire alarm system. Transport experts say human error rather than mechanical problems pose the biggest risks to road safety. The survey found that misuse of driver assistance technology was the leading cause of mobility safety issues. Distracting in-vehicle features was another area of concern. Two-thirds of transport specialists believe advertising overstated the capabilities of these advanced technologies. The survey was released as some governments consider tougher regulations for automated driving systems. In Europe, a Swedish transport authority has recommended voting against the rollout of Tesla's supervised self-driving software unless the feature allowing drivers to exceed legal speed limits is disabled. A record-smashing heat wave is surging in the western and eastern regions of the United States and Canada. More than 100 million people have been placed under heat alerts as officials warn of worsening air quality over parts of the U.S. in the coming days. The hot and dry conditions ignited wildfires in southwestern Ontario and northern Minnesota, while temperatures surged to a record 44 degrees Celsius in Montana. In Canada, Ottawa and Toronto are expected to hit 38 degrees Celsius. Cooler temperatures are expected by the end of the week. U.S. health officials are investigating an outbreak of a foodborne parasitic illness after nearly 7,000 confirmed or suspected cases were reported across 34 states. They say cyclosporiasis is spread through contaminated food or water, typically fresh produce that has not been properly washed or cooked. Symptoms include severe diarrhea, fever, vomiting, and loss of appetite. Most cases have been reported in Michigan. Officials say infections have surged since May and are significantly higher than in the past 2 years.
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0: afternoon. May I speak with Rini, please?
1: Yeah, I'm Rini here.
0: Hi, it's Carrie from Kiss 92.
1: Hello.
0: Was it a moment of moment of silence of shock, right? I know.
1: Yes.
0: Hello, my dear. How are you today? What are you up to?
1: I'm good. I just want to prepare some food for lunch.
0: Oh, what are you making?
1: Just like a stir-fried veg with rice.
0: Are you feeding just yourself or the family?
1: For the family as well.
0: Oh, I see. Okay. Still very, very nervous, huh?
1: Yeah.
0: Don't worry. I don't bite. Actually, I do, but you're too far away from me. All right. So, for today's
2: wrong answers only.
0: The question was how to stop yourself sweating at the gym.
1: Use a space suit so that it can really trap the sweat and the smell in it.
0: So, you know what? When you go home, right, and you take out your space suit, you can fill up a bathtub ready. All the sweat will just come flowing out. Yay!
1: And together with the bubble bath.
0: Yeah, shower at the same time. Okay, congratulations!
1: Thank you!
0: Enjoy Pasta Mania.
1: Thank you so much.
0: All right. Happy Wednesday. And of course, thanks so much for tuning into Kiss 92, okay?
1: Thank you so much, Kiss 92. I love you!
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0: Look at what's happening on the roads on a Wednesday afternoon, particularly if you're heading out to lunch. Quite a number of vehicles have broken down. First up on Keppel Road, this is at West Coast Highway flyover, avoid lane 3. TPE towards PIE after Seletar Link as well, it's congested. CTE towards SLE after Brattle Road, you want to avoid lane 4. And we got blackout of lights at Woodlands Avenue 7, Drive 72 and Drive 73 Junction. All right, coming up next, Madonna is back, and this time with a track called Danceteria.
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0: Doja Cat with something called Agora Hills already on Kiss 92. All the great songs in one place. Okay, I am going to venture out to Bedok, okay, and look for this famous fishball noodles, the Hok Sing Chun Kway Tiao Mee. Apparently, really good handmade fish balls. The noodles, a bit iffy because I've heard mixed reviews, but I will report back tomorrow. But yes, the quest is on to feed the belly with some good fishball noodles. Whatever you're having for lunch right now, I hope it's something that makes you smile, you know, lifts up your day a little bit, especially if you're having a bad one. The worst thing to do is just kind of scarf down something just for the sake of eating. I know it's happened to me before, but I hate that feeling. So make it a good one, you know, something fulfilling, something that makes your heart and your belly sing. So drama, which is likely the case with the match that's happening later on. England versus Argentina. Your guess is as good as mine. I don't know. Spain is through. Who are they going to face off in the finals of the World Cup? Well, tomorrow, this time, we'll know. All right, Carrie Chong, out of here for now. See you tomorrow on a Thursday.
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2: These are your news headlines. I'm Shilpa Shades. China's economic growth slowed sharply between April and June, marking its slowest GDP growth since 2022. According to official data, growth cooled to 4.3% from 5% in the first quarter. This reflected weak domestic demand and the impact of Iran's war on oil prices, which outweighed stronger production and exports. Analysts expect Beijing to rely more heavily on fiscal stimulus to cushion any further slowdown, as the central bank faces constraints to deliver aggressive monetary easing. DBS is looking to accumulate more than $1 trillion in assets under management across its retail and wealth segments by 2030. This is part of the bank's artificial intelligence push, even as it doubles down on partnerships and regional expansion to capture Asia's growing wealth. It will also be hiring 600 more frontline advisors and platform engineers by end 2028. DBS revised its AUM target after promising quarter one results. The wealth business is its largest revenue contributor. Singapore and Indonesia have launched a new defense alumni network to strengthen military ties and deepen long-term cooperation between their armed forces. The network will bring together military officers who have worked, studied, or trained in each other's countries, allowing them to maintain professional and personal ties beyond active service. Both countries also reaffirmed plans to expand defense cooperation. Singapore's Ministry of Defense says the initiative reflects the close relationship between the SAF and Indonesia's defense forces and will further strengthen defense ties. U.S. President Donald Trump has reimposed a naval blockade of all Iranian ports and threatened to hit power plants and bridges next week unless Tehran resumes peace talks. The U.S. military says it has started a fresh round of strikes on Iran to cripple its capabilities to attack commercial shipping in the Strait of Hormuz. Tehran says it has closed the strait after hostilities between the two countries reignited last week. Its army launched drone attacks against U.S. positions at Jordan's Azraq base this morning. Weapons and storage facilities in Bahrain and Kuwait were also targeted. The International Olympic Committee has been asked to investigate if FIFA President Gianni Infantino was involved in the decision to suspend U.S. striker Folarin Balogun's one-match World Cup ban. The request was made by non-profit organization and advocacy group Fair Square. Mr. Infantino says he did not interfere with the decision by FIFA's disciplinary committee, but he admitted to receiving a call from Mr. Trump, who had publicly lobbied for Balogun to play. The ban reversal allowed him to play for the U.S. in a round of 16 match on July 6th against Belgium.
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3: Welcome to Wednesday. It's Charmaine Pua with you. Okay, it's been half the day already, but I'm going to get you through all the way till 4 anyways here on Kiss Cafe. We got the sounds of Will Smith, some Jessie J coming up, New West on the way. So is Ariana Grande and Somber too. Right now, let's start things off with New Jeans, a song called Ditto, and it's right here on Kiss 92. All the great songs in one place. Thanks.

0: It's Amber, My Body Isn't Ready, right here on Kiss 92. All the great songs in one place. It is Charmaine Pua with you here on Kiss Cafe, your company till 4 on Kiss 92 on a Wednesday. And Wednesday, we always do this.
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0: We're going to talk about Japanese noodles today. Ramen, okay? Do you like it dry, like maze men, maze soba and stuff like this? Or do you like it with soup instead? No matter what kind of soup it is, could be shio ramen, shoyu, tonkotsu as well. Send me your vote and also your recommendation for the best places in Singapore to grab ramen, Japanese noodles, all right? 88550-920 is the number to WhatsApp me at. Don't forget to, aside from including your vote and recommendation too, include your name, so I can give her a shout out later on the show, all right? Still to come in just a bit, got your weather update, the sounds of Will Smith, some new West on the way too. The time now is 1:16.
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0: We'll have thundery showers mainly over the western, northern and eastern parts of Singapore in the afternoon today. Temperature a high of 34 degrees Celsius, a low of 25.
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0: Taking off the soundtrack to Pitch Perfect 2, that was Jessie J with Flashlight right here on Kiss 92. All the great songs in one place. It is Charmaine Pua with you here on Kiss Cafe, and I've got a fun fact for you about that tune. It was actually written by four different people, and none of them included Jessie J, but I'm sure you recognize a name or two. Definitely two. Sia and Sam Smith. No wonder this song became a hit, right? Hope you enjoyed it right here on Kiss 92's Kiss Cafe. I do have coming up for you on the show $150 worth of vouchers for you to pick up from Epic Kebab. So if you want to feast out on delicious loaded kebabs, you stay tuned, okay? Those vouchers could be going your way real soon.
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5: These are your news headlines. I'm Shilpa Shades. China's economic growth slowed sharply between April and June, marking its slowest GDP growth since 2022. According to official data, growth cooled to 4.3% from 5% in the first quarter. This reflected weak domestic demand and the impact of Iran's war on oil prices, which outweighed stronger production and exports. Analysts expect Beijing to rely more heavily on fiscal stimulus to cushion any further slowdown, as the central bank faces constraints to deliver aggressive monetary easing. DBS is looking to accumulate more than $1 trillion in assets under management across its retail and wealth segments by 2030. This is part of the bank's artificial intelligence push, even as it doubles down on partnerships and regional expansion to capture Asia's growing wealth. It will also be hiring 600 more frontline advisors and platform engineers by end 2028. DBS revised its AUM target after promising quarter one results. The wealth business is its largest revenue contributor. Singapore and Indonesia have launched a new defense alumni network to strengthen military ties and deepen long-term cooperation between their armed forces. The network will bring together military officers who have worked, studied, or trained in each other's countries, allowing them to maintain professional and personal ties beyond active service. Both countries also reaffirmed plans to expand defense cooperation. Singapore's Ministry of Defense says the initiative reflects the close relationship between the SAF and Indonesia's defense forces and will further strengthen defense ties. U.S. President Donald Trump has reimposed a naval blockade of all Iranian ports and threatened to hit power plants and bridges next week unless Tehran resumes peace talks. The U.S. military says it has started a fresh round of strikes on Iran to cripple its capabilities to attack commercial shipping in the Strait of Hormuz. Tehran says it has closed the strait after hostilities between the two countries reignited last week. Its army launched drone attacks against U.S. positions at Jordan's Azraq base this morning. Weapons and storage facilities in Bahrain and Kuwait were also targeted. The International Olympic Committee has been asked to investigate if FIFA President Gianni Infantino was involved in the decision to suspend U.S. striker Folarin Balogun's one-match World Cup ban. The request was made by non-profit organization and advocacy group Fair Square. Mr. Infantino says he did not interfere with the decision by FIFA's disciplinary committee, but he admitted to receiving a call from Mr. Trump, who had publicly lobbied for Balogun to play. The ban reversal allowed him to play for the U.S. in a round of 16 match on July 6th against Belgium.
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0: What a ballad. That's Meghan Trainor, John Legend as well, Like I'm Gonna Lose You, right here on KISS 92. All the great songs in one place. It is Charmaine Pua with you here on KISS Cafe, and you better pay close attention because I've got $150 worth of vouchers up for grabs, all thanks to Epic Kebabs. And if you listen closely, you answer the question right, you could score the prize for yourself, okay? 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
0: There's a blacked-out traffic light at the junction of Woodlands Avenue 7, Drive 72 and Drive 73. SLE headed towards a CTE. A vehicle has broken down after Lentor Avenue. And on the PIE moving towards Tuas, watch out for the heavy spot of traffic between CTE City and Paya Lebar Road. Drive safe.
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0: You're enjoying the tunes here on Kiss 92. All the great songs in one place. It is Charmaine Pua with you here on Kiss Cafe, giving away those vouchers from Epic Kebabs, which is a Singaporean halal certified kebab brand. With me now trying to win the prize is Livia. Livia, how is your Wednesday going so far?
1: Yeah, today the sun is out. It's so shiny again.
0: Yeah, and you are feeling bright and chirpy on this Wednesday. That is awesome. Okay, I really want to give you this prize. It is $150 worth of vouchers from Epic Kebabs. All you have to do is just tell me, what is the website where you want to find out more about them?
1: EPIKEBABS.com.
0: It is EpicKebabs.com indeed. Congratulations, Livia. The prize is yours.
1: Thank you so much. Thank you, Kiss92.
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6: I don't care anymore. I mean, once Brazil got knocked out, right, I don't care anymore. But I'm still interested to see, you know, what happens. 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
2: These are your news headlines. I'm Joshua Vong. The death toll from Bangkok's pub fire has risen to 32, with two more victims dying from their injuries. 30 people remain in hospital, including 15 in intensive care, while 44 have been discharged. Police believe the blaze was likely caused by an electrical short circuit in a ceiling air conditioning unit and are investigating whether negligence or blocked emergency exits contributed to the disaster. Authorities say the venue had passed an inspection in April, but the government has vowed tighter safety rules and random inspections of entertainment venues. In local news, Singapore's leaders are strengthening ties with two of the country's closest regional neighbours amid growing geopolitical tensions and economic uncertainty. During his state visit to Malaysia, President Tharman Shanmugaratnam and Malaysian leaders agreed to deepen cooperation in renewable energy, food security and sustainable development. They also welcome progress on the Johor Bahru-Singapore Rapid Transit System Link and the Johor-Singapore Special Economic Zone. Meanwhile, Senior Minister Lee Hsien Loong says Singapore and Brunei will continue strengthening their economic, defence and monetary partnership. During his visit, Mr. Lee will meet Sultan Hassan Al-Bolkiah, Bruneian ministers and Singapore Armed Forces personnel training in Brunei. Meanwhile, Philippine President Ferdinand Marcos Jr. is in Singapore to strengthen economic ties and prepare for a smooth ASEAN leadership transition in 2027. During his three-day visit, President Marcos will hold talks with Prime Minister Lawrence Wong on expanding cooperation in trade, investment, healthcare and environmental initiatives, as well as regional and global issues. He will also meet Singapore business leaders and investors in a bid to attract more investment into the Philippines. The visit comes ahead of Singapore taking over the ASEAN chairmanship from the Philippines in 2027. Moving to world news, a record-smashing heatwave is surging in the western and eastern regions of the US and Canada. More than 100 million people have been placed under heat alerts as officials warn of worsening air quality over parts of the US in the coming days. The hot and dry conditions ignited wildfires in southwestern Ontario and northern Minnesota, while temperatures surged to a record 44 degrees Celsius in Montana. In Canada, Ottawa and Toronto are expected to hit 38 degrees Celsius. Cooler temperatures are expected by the end of the week. And finally, artificial intelligence tools have carried out cyber attacks without human input over the past 12 months, according to a new report. Cybersecurity firm Checkpoint Research says AI played a role in nearly every stage of a cyber attack process, from social engineering to malware development and live intrusion. The report says AI now does in minutes what used to take a skilled attacker hours or days, and at a fraction of the cost and expertise required. The findings are based on threat intelligence gathered from over 100,000 organizations and analysis of over 200 million cyber attacks.
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3: I'm going to take you all the way till 4 here on Kiss Cafe on this midweek Wednesday. It's Charmaine Pua with you with the sounds of Taylor Swift coming up. The Chainsmokers on the way. So is Bruno Mars. Right now, though, Adele wants to send her love to your new lover. Enjoy the tune. It is right here on Kiss 92. All the great songs in one place.

0: That's Baby Monster with Choom right here on Kiss 92. All the great songs in one place. It is Charmaine Pua with you here on Kiss Cafe. Wednesday it is, and it's time to let our tummy rumble.
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0: So the question is, right, if you had to choose one between the two for your Japanese ramen, would you have it dry, like maze soba, tsukimen style, or with soup? Let me know your choice between the two, and also recommend me the best places in Singapore to grab Japanese ramen. 88550920 is the number to WhatsApp me at. While you're doing that, don't forget to give me all the details. Tell me why you love it so much, what's so special about it, what keeps you going back. And also, don't forget to leave your name so I can give you a shout out as I share all the fantastic recommendations coming up later on, 3 to 4 p.m. here on Midday Munchies on Kiss Cafe, okay? On the way still, we do have your weather update, the sounds of the Chainsmokers, Taylor Swift, and more, so stick around for it on Kiss 92. The time now is 2:16.
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4: It's your boy, Sean Rick, the food owl, with what you didn't know about curry puffs. Now, epo-epo is the traditional Malay version with a thin pinched crust. 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The curry puff, that's the colonial hybrid, a thicker, sturdier crust inspired by British Cornish pastry, but with a local soul. That's your food for thought. I'll see you.
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0: We'll have thundery showers mainly over the western, northern and eastern parts of Singapore in the afternoon today. Temperature a high of 34 degrees Celsius, a low of 25.
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0: song that won Taylor Swift both the Best Country Song and Best Female Country Vocal Performance at the 2010 Grammy Awards, that's White Horse. 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
5: These are your news headlines. I'm Joshua Vong. The death toll from Bangkok's pub fire has risen to 32, with two more victims dying from their injuries. 30 people remain in hospital, including 15 in intensive care, while 44 have been discharged. Police believe the blaze was likely caused by an electrical short circuit in a ceiling air conditioning unit and are investigating whether negligence or blocked emergency exits contributed to the disaster. Authorities say the venue had passed an inspection in April, but the government has vowed tighter safety rules and random inspections of entertainment venues. In local news, Singapore's leaders are strengthening ties with two of the country's closest regional neighbours amid growing geopolitical tensions and economic uncertainty. During his state visit to Malaysia, President Tharman Shanmugaratnam and Malaysian leaders agreed to deepen cooperation in renewable energy, food security and sustainable development. They also welcome progress on the Johor Bahru-Singapore Rapid Transit System Link and the Johor-Singapore Special Economic Zone. Meanwhile, Senior Minister Lee Hsien Loong says Singapore and Brunei will continue strengthening their economic, defence and monetary partnership. During his visit, Mr. Lee will meet Sultan Hassan al-Bolkiah, Bruneian ministers and Singapore Armed Forces personnel training in Brunei. Meanwhile, Philippine President Ferdinand Marcos Jr. is in Singapore to strengthen economic ties and prepare for a smooth ASEAN leadership transition in 2027. During his three-day visit, President Marcos will hold talks with Prime Minister Lawrence Wong on expanding cooperation in trade, investment, healthcare and environmental initiatives, as well as regional and global issues. He will also meet Singapore business leaders and investors in a bid to attract more investment into the Philippines. The visit comes ahead of Singapore taking over the ASEAN chairmanship from the Philippines in 2027. Moving to world news, a record-smashing heatwave is surging in the western and eastern regions of the US and Canada. More than 100 million people have been placed under heat alerts as officials warn of worsening air quality over parts of the US in the coming days. The hot and dry conditions ignited wildfires in southwestern Ontario and northern Minnesota, while temperatures surged to a record 44 degrees Celsius in Montana. In Canada, Ottawa and Toronto are expected to hit 38 degrees Celsius. Cooler temperatures are expected by the end of the week. And finally, artificial intelligence tools have carried out cyber attacks without human input over the past 12 months, according to a new report. Cybersecurity firm Checkpoint Research says AI played a role in nearly every stage of a cyber attack process, from social engineering to malware development and live intrusion. The report says AI now does in minutes what used to take a skilled attacker hours or days, and at a fraction of the cost and expertise required. The findings are based on threat intelligence gathered from over 100,000 organizations and analysis of over 200 million cyber attacks.
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0: That's Nathan Hartono, Infinity, right here on Kiss 92. All the great songs in one place. It is Charmaine Pua with you here on Kiss Cafe, your company till 4 on Kiss 92. And how would you like to be a lucky winner of a free London Weight Management package worth $1,050? If you want to win this, tell us about a time in your life when you felt your absolute most confident. Give us all the details, whether it's a milestone celebration or a personal breakthrough. Tell us that story by WhatsApping it together with your full name and the keyword confident to this number 88550920. And who knows, you could score that prize. Yumiko's going to be calling up the winner this Friday. So quickly send your story in and good luck.
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2: Madonna, Danceteria. Beyonce, Morning Dew Donk. Destin Conrad, Nervous.
3: 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Made them nervous. She
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0: On the SLE, a vehicle has broken down after Woodlands Avenue 12, avoid lane 4. If you're on the SLE headed towards a BKE as well, accident happened at the TPE exit. In addition, it is slow moving on the PIE headed towards Tuas between CTE City and Jalan Yunus. Drive safe.
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0: That's Jin, Running Wild, right here on Kiss 92. All the great songs in one place. It is Charmaine Pua with you here on Kiss Cafe. Feeling good on this Wednesday, and I hope you are as well. If not feeling good, then at least feeling hungry.
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0: Because we're going to be talking about our Midday Munchies today, and we're going to focus on Japanese ramen, okay? There's so many different types, so many different kinds of soups, but did you know there's also the dry type as well? You tell me, which do you prefer, okay? The dry kind or with soup for your Japanese ramen? No matter what type of noodles it is, tell me whether you like it dry or with soup, and tell me where you go to for your fix of Japanese noodles in Singapore, okay? 88550920. Tell me why you love it as well. Give me all the details, and you can do so in a text message on WhatsApp, or even better, send me a voice message, because I would love to hear how you sound. And with modern technology, why not, right? Send it my way to 88550920, and I'll share all the recommendations in just a while, 3 to 4 p.m. here on Kiss Cafe.
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2: It is Charmaine Pua with you here on Kiss Cafe with your Midday Munchies, talking about Japanese ramen or Japanese noodles. Do you like it dry or with soup? Peter left a comment on our Facebook post and he said that he is Team Soup Ramen. In fact, he prefers to go to this place called Takagi Ramen because they're open 24/7. And when he tapaos, they make sure to separate the noodle and the soup so the noodles don't get too soggy by the time he gets home. Oh, that is smart, Peter. I also don't really like soggy noodles. And a place that serves up decent food that's open 24/7, I think that is a win. Now, this next place that's recommended by Pam is not 24/7, but they have very interesting opening hours. It's a place called Ramen Soshiji, located at Orchard Plaza, unit number 03-42. And while they seem to be quite popular for the ginger shoyu ramen that they talk about online, Pam says she likes their rich umami tonkatsu-based broth. So definitely go check it out. And the reason why I say they have very interesting opening hours, well, they're open Wednesdays to Sundays, 12 noon to 2 p.m. for lunch, and that's very decent. But at night, they open from 6 p.m. all the way until 4 a.m. for the dinner and supper crowd. So once again, that's Ramen Soshiji at Orchard Plaza, unit number 03-42. Now, so far,

0: we've gotten two recommendations for soup ramen. What about the dry? Well, guess what? Annie is a fan, and here's what she had to say.
1: Between dry and soup ramen, I'm definitely team dry ramen because I feel like with soup ramen, sometimes the soup overpowers the rest of the ingredients. So with dry ramen, you can really taste how fresh each ingredient is. And that's why I'm team dry ramen. So for me, my favorite place to have it is Kajiken. It's right by Tanjung Pagar and it's really good. They've been open for many, many years. And what I really like about them is that their noodles are always done well. And every time you go there, you get the same consistent quality. So it's not going to change. You know it's going to taste good every time you visit.
0: That's true. Consistency is very important as well. If you want more recommendations, I do have that in store for you, including one, or rather two, from Chef Ian Tan, who is the head chef of Mag's Wine Kitchen. So if you want to find out more, man, this is one guy I would definitely trust his taste buds. Stay tuned for it here on Kiss 92. All the great songs in one place.
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2: Kiss 92 weather.
0: Thundery showers coming up over many areas in the afternoon today. Actually, it's kind of pouring all out there right now. Temperature, a high of 34 degrees Celsius, a low of 25.
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1: That's right, it's Charmaine Pua with you here on Kiss Cafe with your Midday Munchies, talking about Japanese ramen today. Dry or soup? Which is Singapore's preference? I think we're going to have a very clear winner, but I do expect to get lots of different recommendations for fantastic ramen, both dry and soup as well. Whether it's maze soba, maze men, suke men, or tonkotsu, shoyu, shio ramen, and more. And I did share that I do have Singaporean chef Ian Tan, who is also the head chef of Max Wine Kitchen and the first Asian to win the Global World Young Chef Award back in 2023. I do have his recommendation for two places, and I promise I'll share one of them with you in just a bit, but let's share Ju King's first, okay? Ju King says Ichiran Ramen is the best, and she wonders why they have not started a chain here in Singapore. That's true. That's something that Kia mentioned all the time from all the Singaporeans who travel to Japan. Ichiran Ramen is always one of the stops. For Rix, he says he loves both soup and dry versions, but if he had to pick one, it would be with soup. And he usually gets his ramen fix from Tokyo Shokuro at Tampines Mall, but he heard it might have closed its doors already. According to his research, there's only three outlets left at Lot 1, Bugis Junction, and Vivo City. And he recommends their original base ramen, and they also do have Tom Yum base ramen as well. Fantastic. Thank you very much, Rix. Livia dropped a message to say that she kind of likes Ajisen Ramen. Oh my goodness, I haven't heard that name for quite a long while. I know they're still around. And honestly, the name actually brings back lots of good memories for me, because I remember when I was in secondary school, my mom used to bring me there for a special treat, you know. So even though I don't really go to Ajisen Ramen these days, because there are so many excellent options out there, I must say that really brings me down memory lane. So thank you very much, Livia, for that recommendation. Like I promised, here is Chef Ian Tan's recommendation. He is once more the head chef of Max Wine Kitchen, and he said you gotta go to Brothers Ramen at International Plaza, unit number 01-20, for their Mega Men. According to Ian, it is a gyro-style ramen, and it's very hard to find a good one in Singapore. It's made hearty with thick noodles, extra pork back fat, extra garlic, extra thick cuts of meat. Sounds like it's super extra. It's also loaded with bean sprouts and cabbage, and it has an unapologizingly rich broth that's almost like gravy, and it's as salty as fast food. It's basically everything Japanese cuisine isn't, but Ian loves everything that is wrong with it. In fact, he has it maybe once every 2 to 3 months, because he has to mentally prep himself before he gets to tackle that beast. Honestly, when he texted in Mega Man, I thought it sounded like the next big superhero series, and I told him that, and he sent me a picture of the Mega Man. My goodness, it is a real loaded bowl. It really is mega, and you can actually literally see the bits of pork fat floating in the soup. Man, I see why you only do it once every 2 months, Ian. He does have another recommendation, this time for a suke men. So if you want to find out where he has to share, stay tuned right here on Kiss 92. All the great songs in one place.
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5: These are your news headlines. I'm Joshua Vong. Iran has threatened to shut more regional energy export routes after closing the Strait of Hormuz, raising fresh concerns over global oil supplies. Analysts warn Tehran could also target the Bab el-Mandab Strait through its Houthi allies in Yemen. Iran's Revolutionary Guards say regional energy exports could be disrupted for everyone, not just Iran. The warning came as the US launched another wave of strikes on Iranian military targets near the strait. President Donald Trump has threatened further attacks unless Tehran returns to negotiations. Brent crude has risen 0.9% to $85.49 US a barrel, while US crude is up 0.6% to $79.83 US. The death toll from the fire that destroyed a pub in Bangkok has risen to 32, after two more people died from their injuries. 30 people remain in hospital, including 15 in intensive care, while 44 have been discharged. Police believe the blaze was likely caused by an electrical short circuit in a ceiling air conditioning unit. They are also investigating whether negligence or blocked emergency exits contributed to the disaster. Authorities say the venue passed an inspection in April, but the government has vowed tighter safety rules and random inspections of entertainment venues. Bush and peatland fires in Johor have surged fivefold this year, as prolonged hot, dry weather and open burning fuel a sharp rise in incidents. The Johor Fire and Rescue Department recorded over 3,100 open burning cases involving 2,300 hectares in the first 6 months of this year, up from about 700 during the same period last year. Authorities have identified 18 fire hotspots, including in Moa, Kota Tinggi and Machap. Around 1,300 firefighters across 34 stations remain on standby, while patrols have been stepped up. In local news, the Land Transport Authority is investigating the cause of a 95-minute outage that disrupted bus arrival timings on the MyTransport.sg app and at bus interchanges yesterday. The LTA said bus services continue to operate normally and accurate arrival times remain available through third-party apps as well as displays at bus stops. The disruption began before 6:15 a.m. and was resolved by 7:50 a.m. It follows previous system disruptions in June and January, when software issues caused inaccurate or unavailable bus arrival information. And finally, DBS is targeting more than 1 trillion Singapore dollars in assets across its retail and wealth businesses by 2030, as it expands in Asia's fast-growing wealth market. The bank will hire 600 more frontline advisors and platform engineers by the end of 2028 to support that growth. DBS Group Executive Shi Si-kun said the bank is already on track to surpass its earlier target of 500 billion Singapore dollars in wealth assets under management, having reached $492 billion in the first quarter. He added that artificial intelligence is improving productivity, allowing advisors to spend more time with clients while attracting more high-net-worth customers.
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2: Talking about Japanese ramen for our midday munchies today, it's Charmaine Pua with you, and we're talking specifically about Japanese ramen, whether you like it dry or with soup. And we're trying to figure out which one Singapore loves better to get all the great recommendations all around Singapore where we can go feast out on delicious ramen as well. And I did share with you one of Chef Ian Tan's recommendations earlier on for Brothers Ramen, the mega men over at International Plaza, unit number 01-20. But that's not the only one he has to share. He also enjoys his sukemen as well. And he says the one at Towa at 45 Hong Kong Street is real good. They've got a gyokai style sukemen, and they blend bonito, maybe a little bit of sardine powder, as well as their char siu trims mixed in with their rich pork broth. And the result of this blend is something so thick, it acts as a dipping gravy, which is amazing because not only do they upcycle their ingredients, it's also an absolute flavor bomb. Ian says he usually asks for a bowl of rice to really mop up the rest of the sauce like a risotto as well, because it's smoky, it's decadent, it's uber savory, the noodle texture is great, and altogether it is downright delicious. And yet, because the chef, Toshi-san, he manages the balance so well over at Towa at 45 Hong Kong Street, you really don't feel uncomfortable after you are done. According to Ian, that is, I've not tried it for myself. It sounds like it's really heavy. But that's it. They only do prepare 30 bowls of this sukemen daily to maintain quality, so it's really quite exclusive. Make sure, if you want to head down to 45 Hong Kong Street to try it at Towa, do plan your visit well, okay? Got a message from Nick as well. He says Sanpote Ramen is good with its thick super umami soup and chewy noodles. And they've got three outlets, Holland Village, Shaw House and Paragon. And he also wants to recommend this other place called Liu Lang Mian Noodle Bar. And it's located at Alexandra Mall, unit number 01-03. It's on the outside of the mall. And according to Nick, it's a very decent off-the-beaten-path noodle place. It's a mix of local Singapore and Japanese flavors, very comparable to ramen according to him, but they don't call it such. They do use whole wheat chewy noodles and a shoyu-based duck broth. And he says that one is definitely worth a try. I see. Okay. Joanne says she likes Keisuke Ramen, in particular the outlet called Tori King, which is located in 100 AM Mall, unit number 03-15. She does like the hot chicken-based soup instead of the usual tonkotsu or pork base, and it comes with an entire drumstick, which makes for a real satisfying dinner, according to Joanne. And what I personally like about Keisuke is he tries to differentiate, right? So he has a lot of different ramen outlets all across Singapore, but the menu is all differentiated. But one of my favorite outlets is the one at Orchid Hotel, which is not too far from 100 AM Mall. And I think up to this day, they still give out complimentary free-flow hard-boiled eggs and specialty bean sprouts. And it was the bean sprouts that won me over. So even though I've not been back for a really long time because I seldom go to that area, but yeah, that definitely brings back great memories for me. I do have the results for today's Midday Munchies coming up real soon for you if you want to find out how much soup ramen wins by. Stay tuned. It's right here on Kiss 92, all the great songs in one place.
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2: Just two for now on the PIE headed towards Changi. A vehicle has broken down at KPEECP exit. Also on the BKE moving towards the PIE, accident happened at Woodlands Centre Road entrance. Drive safe.
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2: That's right, it's Charmaine Pua with you here on Kiss Cafe with your Midday Munchies as we discuss Japanese ramen, trying to figure out whether Singapore prefers it dry or with soup. I think if you've got a very, very clear answer, it's definitely soup because I think we see so much of it on all the menus all around Singapore. And I've been getting a lot more recommendations for soup rather than dry ramen. But what kind of landslide victory are we expecting for today's Midday Munchies? Let's find out the results.
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2: With 75% of votes, soup is the definite winner today. I tell you, we are a soup nation. High five. I feel the same way as well. I am so in there when it comes to soup, especially the tonkatsu ramen. Oh, so shiok. Hope you enjoyed today's Midday Munchies. Now, if you missed out on any of the recommendations earlier on, you want to hear it all over again, or you forgot, where exactly was it in which mall? Don't worry, I will be posting this up in a podcast. And the episode will be up in both the Kiss Cafe as well as the Midday Munchies podcast later today. All this available on all major podcast streaming sites, so do look it up. And if you have any recommendation at all for topics that I can discuss for Midday Munchies one of these Wednesdays, feel free to send it to me, okay? Drop me a WhatsApp. The number is 88550920. And when you do so, make sure you use the keyword munchies so that I can find your suggestions easily. Okay, I'll be back again tomorrow from 1 to 4 p.m. to give out more prizes and also to share with you a travel recommendation too. So make sure you stay tuned for it. In the meantime, Yumiko is up next. She'll take you till 8 on Kiss 92.
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6: I don't care anymore. I mean, once Brazil got knocked out, right, I don't care anymore. But I'm still interested to see, you know, what happens, like... You know, as much as we all wanted France to win, I mean, seeing them, you know, so sad and devastated was fun as well.
0: 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Back tomorrow morning from 6 on Kiss 92. All the great songs in one place.
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2: These are your news headlines. I'm Joshua Vong. Around 1,800 full-time and part-time pest management workers in Singapore are set to benefit from higher wages and clearer career pathways under an expanded progressive wage model. The Ministry of Manpower, NTUC, and the Singapore National Employers Federation announced today that a new tripartite cluster will be formed to develop wage recommendations and oversee implementation. The model will cover licensed pest management and vector control workers, linking pay to skills, productivity and performance. Minister of State for Manpower Dinesh Vasudash said the sector plays a critical role in protecting public health and preventing vector-borne diseases. The National University Hospital plans to expand the use of smartwatches to monitor up to 10% of inpatient vital signs over the coming year. Data from the watches will be fed into the hospital's electronic medical records system. NUH says this will reduce monitoring time, ease nurses' workload, and allow continuous monitoring without disturbing patients. In a month-long trial in June, the smartwatches also detected abnormal vital sign changes up to 2 hours earlier than routine manual observations. NUH aims to roll out the devices across its general patient wards before expanding it to other patients. The Land Transport Authority is investigating the cause of a 95-minute outage that disrupted bus arrival timings on the MyTransport.sg app and at bus interchanges yesterday. The LTA said bus services continued to operate normally and accurate arrival times remain available through third-party apps as well as displays at bus stops. The disruption began before 6:15 a.m. and was resolved by 7:50 a.m. It follows previous system disruptions in June and January, when software issues caused inaccurate or unavailable bus arrival information. Moving to world news, Thailand has restored 30-day visa-free entry for Indian tourists after confusion over proposed visa changes led to a drop in visitor arrivals. The government had planned to end visa-free entry for travellers from 93 countries and replace it with a reduced list of 54. Although the changes never took effect, uncertainty affected bookings from India, which is Thailand's third largest tourism market after China and Malaysia. Other countries that now receive 30 days of visa-free entry are Croatia, Bulgaria, Cyprus, Malta and the Maldives, bringing the total number of eligible countries and territories to 60. And finally, writer E. Jean Carroll has received nearly $5.63 million from U.S. President Donald Trump after a jury found him liable in 2023 for sexually abusing and defaming her. The payment, which represents the $5 million civil verdict plus interest, was released despite Mr. Trump's objections. It is the first payment Ms. Carroll has received from President Trump, although she has won civil judgments totaling $88.3 million against him. Mr. Trump has repeatedly denied the allegations. He is expected to appeal a separate $83.3 million verdict to the Supreme Court.
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4: Now, would you look at that? What happened to time, right? The best part is we are already in the middle of the week. Yes, you and I both. Happy Wednesday. Now, stick around with me. Gonna be yours all the way till 8 p.m. And I do have a total of 3 prizes up for grabs. Now, first up, how about the exclusive Minions and Monsters movie premium gift pack courtesy of Gain City? I've also got got $150 worth of vouchers to enjoy at Meat to Wine Bar and Restaurant. And if you would love to come party with us, this is happening this Saturday, 18th of July. I've got 4 invites for you to come join us at C'est La Vie. Details on the way on how you can win, but right now, let's kick off your Wednesday. It is the Black Eyed Peas with Rock That Body right here in KISS 92. All the great songs in one place.

0: And that's Robin with Dopamine right here on Kiss 92. All the great songs in one place. Hello, happy Wednesday, and yes, welcome to the middle of the week. It's Umiko, gonna be yours all the way till 8 p.m. And hopefully you are as awake as I am, okay? Because as you know, it was a very intense match at 3 a.m. Yes, goals. It is true. I did set my alarm. I got up. I caught the match. I was, I would say I was a little bit disappointed. Aww. Yeah, but you know what? I'm just going to give it to Spain, okay? Because they really push very hard. So if your team won, it was the country that you were supporting, then hey, well done. All right, today being a Wednesday, it is time to play this game.
1: Wow.
2: Wow.
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0: All right, so these are the rules. Hopefully, you're not going to play cheat, okay? You're not going to use Google or any form of AI platform to get you the answers. You're going to use your knowledge and your gut feel to throw in a wild guess. If you know it, just send it my way via WhatsApp, 8855-0920. So listen very carefully for the question. Now, which was the first country to make seatbelts compulsory? Yes, which was the first country to make seatbelts compulsory? Take a guess and let me know via WhatsApp. I will be revealing the answers all in just a bit. It's 4:18. Good afternoon.
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9: It's your boy Sean Rick Hu, the food owl, with one thing you did not know about mi siam. It used to be a dry noodle dish stir-fried with tamarind and shrimp. The version that we slurped today only came later, who preferred something a bit more hearty. 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I'll catch up with you at 8 p.m. tonight. Don't siam, huh?
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0: Temperatures ranging between 25 and 34 degrees. Right now, it feels like 31 degrees outside. Still a little bit humid, but you can expect thundery showers over many areas this afternoon.
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0: And that's Marina and the Diamonds with Prima Donna right here on Kiss 92. All the great songs in one place. It's Miko. And yes, you and I, we were just in the middle of this.
1: Wow.
2: Wow.
3: Wow. Wow Card Wednesday.
4: Let me guess.
5: You'll never guess.
0: All right, so hopefully you did not play cheat. The question was, which was the first country to make seatbelts compulsory? So chiming through via WhatsApp, I've got a couple of smart answers. Ray says seatbelt started in the USA. It is not the USA. Let's see. Sunny Betty says UK was the first. It is not UK as well. But I'm just going to give the rest benefit of the doubt, okay? Because a lot of correct answers chiming through via WhatsApp. This one's from Peter. Sunny also sent in a new answer. And it is indeed Australia. I know. What a surprise, right? So this goes all the way back to December back in 1970, and the Australian state of Victoria, they led the way by passing the world's first mandatory seatbelt legislation, which required drivers and front seat passengers to buckle up. So now you know, Australia, the first country to make seatbelts compulsory. It's Wednesday, the 15th of July.
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10: These are your news headlines. I'm Joshua Vong. Around 1,800 full-time and part-time pest management workers in Singapore are set to benefit from higher wages and clearer career pathways under an expanded progressive wage model. The Ministry of Manpower, NTUC, and the Singapore National Employers Federation announced today that a new tripartite cluster will be formed to develop wage recommendations and oversee implementation. The model will cover licensed pest management and vector control workers, linking pay to skills, productivity and performance. Minister of State for Manpower Dinesh Vasudash said the sector plays a critical role in protecting public health and preventing vector-borne diseases. The National University Hospital plans to expand the use of smartwatches to monitor up to 10% of inpatient vital signs over the coming year. Data from the watches will be fed into the hospital's electronic medical record system. NUH says this will reduce monitoring time, ease nurses' workload, and allow continuous monitoring without disturbing patients. In a month-long trial in June, the smartwatches also detected abnormal vital sign changes up to 2 hours earlier than routine manual observations. NUH aims to roll out the devices across its general patient wards before expanding it to other patients. The Land Transport Authority is investigating the cause of a 95-minute outage that disrupted bus arrival timings on the MyTransport.sg app and at bus interchanges yesterday. The LTA said bus services continued to operate normally and accurate arrival times remain available through third-party apps as well as displays at bus stops. The disruption began before 6:15 a.m. and was resolved by 7:50 a.m. It follows previous system disruptions in June and January, when software issues caused inaccurate or unavailable bus arrival information. Moving to world news, Thailand has restored 30-day visa-free entry for Indian tourists after confusion over proposed visa changes led to a drop in visitor arrivals. The government had planned to end visa-free entry for travellers from 93 countries and replace it with a reduced list of 54. Although the changes never took effect, uncertainty affected bookings from India, which is Thailand's third largest tourism market after China and Malaysia. Other countries that now receive 30 days of visa-free entry are Croatia, Bulgaria, Cyprus, Malta and the Maldives, bringing the total number of eligible countries and territories to 60. And finally, writer E. Jean Carroll has received nearly $5.63 million from US President Donald Trump after a jury found him liable in 2023 for sexually abusing and defaming her. The payment, which represents the $5 million civil verdict plus interest, was released despite Mr. Trump's objections. It is the first payment Ms. Carroll has received from President Trump, although she has won civil judgments totaling $88.3 million against him. Mr. Trump has repeatedly denied the allegations. He is expected to appeal a separate $83.3 million verdict to the Supreme Court.
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0: And that's Imagine Dragons with It's Time right here on Kiss 92. All the great songs in one place. It's Miko, and I thought I would share this interesting story with you. So by now, you must have heard, right, that my husband was actually away for 3 weeks and he finally came back, right? So on the last day, in whichever country he was at he was texting me and he went, hey, do you want this? For example, a jacket, a pair of shoes, this bag, some other accessories that he found in a shop. And I was like, what? Like, why are you spending so much money? So I said, no. And then I think after the sixth item that he was asking me about whether I wanted him to bring it back for me, my next immediate answer, right, was, wow, you have a lot of money, eh? And he got really upset, right? So that got me thinking, I think sometimes you and I, we just have to, you know, learn to appreciate the good thing that our partners do for us. Aww. It is true, right? I mean, when they are away, you know, whether it's a work trip or it's a boys trip or girls trip, and they're thinking of you, thinking of what to bring back for you from whichever country they're in, it's all about love, right? And it's also because they care for you. So now, you know, the next time that your partner or, you know, your date is overseas, they are definitely thinking about you, okay? So, yeah, don't reject it. Just take it all. Right now, back to the music. The sounds of Sir Elton John featuring Britney Spears and Sombra on the playlist next.
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0: Broken down vehicle spotted on the KJE. This one is headed towards BKE at the BKE Woodlands exit. You've also got an accident that has occurred on the TPE. This is headed towards PIE right after Halu's Link. Do avoid lanes 3 and 4. In the meantime, please buckle up, drive safe.
13: 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Head down to North Point or Vivo City to have a glance of the latest BYD model and stand a chance to win a pair of free Minion and Monsters movie tickets.
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0: That's Sombra with My Body Isn't Ready right here on Kiss 92. All the great songs in one place. It's Miko. And yes, in the next hour is going to be some Minions fun. Yeah, we are going to be playing this brand new game called Minion Truth or Monster Lie. So stick around to find out how you can win and play this game with me. Now back to the music. I've got the sounds of Benson Boone and of course news headlines as well to keep you updated on what's been happening around the world and in Singapore. Stay.
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2: These are your news headlines. I'm Joshua Vong. Singapore's Auditor General has flagged 136 audit findings across government agencies, including irregularities involving HDB housing grants, gambling exclusion orders, and the new National Cancer Centre Singapore project. The report found ineligible applicants had received HDB flats and grants, while HDB estimates it may have overpaid a contractor $9.7 million for car park inspection work that was not performed. It also found that the Ministry of Health had failed to declare about $148 million in project savings. The Ministry of Finance says agencies are recovering overpayments and referring suspected wrongdoing to the police where appropriate. Anti-vaccine group founder Iris Koh and her husband Raymond Ng are facing a bid by the Attorney General's chambers to have them declared vexatious litigants. This means they would need the court's permission before filing any new civil lawsuits. The AGC argued the couple repeatedly started legal proceedings without reasonable grounds, describing litigation as their instant recourse whenever they felt aggrieved. It also alleged they raised money through crowdfunding to fund lawsuits, calling it an abuse of the court process. The couple opposed the application, saying they were exercising their legal rights. Transport experts say human error, rather than mechanical problems, pose the biggest risk to road safety. According to a global survey of over 1,000 transport specialists, the misuse of driver assistance technology was the leading cause of mobility safety issues. Distracting in-vehicle features was another area of concern. Two-thirds of transport specialists believe advertising overstated the capabilities of these advanced technologies. The survey also polled over 5,000 road users. It found that 88% support tougher road safety measures and stricter regulations. Ebola deaths in the Democratic Republic of Congo have doubled in just over 2 weeks, as the World Health Organization warns many patients are not reaching treatment in time. The country has recorded 754 deaths and over 2,000 confirmed cases, with the outbreak spreading to two more provinces. The WHO says 92% of confirmed deaths occurred before patients reached a treatment center, allowing the virus to spread further through communities. Health officials also say more than 240 infected people have fled treatment or isolation facilities. The WHO warned the true number of infections could be up to four times higher. And finally, Iran has threatened to shut more regional energy export routes after closing the Strait of Hormuz, raising fresh concerns over global oil supplies. Analysts warn Tehran could also target the Bab el-Mandeb Strait through its Houthi allies in Yemen. Iran's Revolutionary Guards say regional energy exports could be disrupted for everyone, not just Iran. The warning came as the US launched another wave of strikes on Iranian military targets near the Strait of Hormuz. President Donald Trump has threatened further attacks unless Tehran returns to negotiations.
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2: Focusing on the World Cup, England midfielder Declan Rice has been declared fit to start in tonight's semi-final against reigning champions Argentina. Head coach Thomas Tuchel says everyone is available except suspended defender Gerald Kuansah and Jordan Henderson, who is recovering from a broken arm. Rice had been struggling with illness and was substituted at half-time during England's quarter-final win over Norway. The game will be played at 3 a.m. Singapore time. Meanwhile, the International Olympic Committee has been asked to investigate if FIFA President Gianni Infantino was involved in the decision to suspend US striker Florian Balogun's one-match World Cup ban. The request was made by non-profit organisation and advocacy group Fair Square. Mr. Infantino says he did not interfere with the decision by FIFA's committee, but he admitted to receiving a call from Mr. Trump, who had publicly lobbied for Balogun to play. The ban reversal allowed Balogun to play for the US in their round of 16 match on June 6 against Belgium, which the US eventually lost 4-1. And finally, fans at Sunday's World Cup final can expect an extended halftime break, with FIFA planning a Super Bowl-style entertainment show. The interval is expected to last between 20 and 25 minutes, including an 11-minute performance headlined by Madonna, Shakira, and K-pop group BTS. The laws of the game normally limit halftime to 15 minutes, although FIFA staged a 24-minute break during last year's Club World Cup final in New Jersey. And that's your sports update. I'm Joshua Vaughn.
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5: Oh yes, happy Wednesday and welcome to the middle of the week. Now looking at the time, a little bit more to go and then you can knock off work already. So hang in there. Now I'm going to be yours all the way till 8 p.m. And in this hour up the grabs, I do have an exclusive Minions and Monsters movie premium gift pack courtesy of Gain City. And of course, we gotta play the game Minion Truth or Monster Lie. So stick around for the details. And also sometime in this hour, time to find out how you could be that lucky winner to walk away with a London Weight Management package worth over $1,000. Details on the way, but right now, let's kick off your evening. It is Melanie Martinez with Possession right here in KISS 92. All the great songs in one place.

0: And that's Daughtry with No Surprise, right here on KISS 92, all the great songs in one place. It's Yumiko, and what's happening this Friday? Well, I'm going to be calling one lucky winner who will be winning a free London Weight Management package, which is worth over $1,000. So they do have their award-winning Slimming Easy Slim treatment that helps women slim down the fast and effective way. And to win this, well, you got to share with us that one time in your life when you felt your absolute most confident, okay? All because we want to celebrate you and the moments that made you shine. So think about it, whether it was a milestone celebration or a personal breakthrough, we want to hear your story. Send it to us via WhatsApp, your entry along with your full name and the keyword confident, okay? So that we can find your entry to the number 8855-0920. And who knows, this Friday, I could be calling you back. Right now, back to the music, the sounds of Paramore and Georgia Smith featuring Wizkid with a brand new one called Alive on the playlist next. It's 5:18. Good evening.
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2: KISS 92 Traffic.
0: Broken down vehicle spotted on the AYE. This one is headed towards Tuas right after the PIE. Do avoid lane 3. And heavy traffic situation on the BKE. This is headed towards Woodlands at Woodlands Road exit. In the meantime, please buckle up and drive safe.
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0: that's a brand new one this week from Georgia Smith featuring Wizkid with Alive right here in Kiss 92. All the great songs in one place. It's Umiko, and what's happening from now all the way till 26th of July is Monster Size Savings with Gain City's Monster Size Sale. 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And we gotta play this game. It is called Minion Truth or Monster Lie. So this game, it works exactly like the classic game of True or False, where I'm going to be sharing a statement about Gain City's Monster Size Sale, and all you have to do is to guess if it is a Minion Truth or a Monster Lie. 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Apparently, a Minion told me you can enjoy an 8% discount on the first item and 10% off the second item at Gain City from now all the way till 26th of July. Is this a Minion Truth or a Monster Lie? Think about it, and if you think you know the answer, let me know via WhatsApp 8855-0920 and just say, I know the answer, and then stay close to your phone because, hey, I could be calling you right back. Good luck. It's Wednesday, the 15th of July.
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0: Heavy traffic situation spotted on the CTE. This one is headed towards SLE, just between Yio Chu Kang Road and PIE Changi. You've also got broken down vehicles spotted on the TPE. This one is headed towards SLE right after Tampines Avenue 7. And unfortunately, about 10 minutes ago, an accident has occurred on Farrer Road. This one is headed towards Queensway right after Dunnan Road. Do avoid Lane 2. In the meantime, please buckle up and drive safe.
3: 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Head down to North Point or Vivo City to have a glance of the latest BYD model and stand a chance to win a pair of free Minion and Monsters movie tickets.
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7: These are your news headlines. I'm Joshua Vong. Singapore's Auditor General has flagged 136 audit findings across government agencies, including irregularities involving HDB housing grants, gambling exclusion orders, and the new National Cancer Centre Singapore project. The report found ineligible applicants had received HDB flats and grants, while HDB estimates it may have overpaid a contractor $9.7 million for car park inspection work that was not performed. It also found that the Ministry of Health had failed to declare about $148 million in project savings. The Ministry of Finance says agencies are recovering overpayments and referring suspected wrongdoing to the police where appropriate. anti-vaccine group founder Iris Koh and her husband Raymond Ng are facing a bid by the Attorney General's chambers to have them declared vexatious litigants. This means they would need the court's permission before filing any new civil lawsuits. The AGC argued the couple repeatedly started legal proceedings without reasonable grounds, describing litigation as their instant recourse whenever they felt aggrieved. It also alleged they raised money through crowdfunding to fund lawsuits, calling it an abuse of the court process. The couple opposed the application, saying they were exercising their legal rights. Transport experts say human error, rather than mechanical problems, pose the biggest risks to road safety. According to a global survey of over 1,000 transport specialists, the misuse of driver assistance technology was the leading cause of mobility safety issues. Distracting in-vehicle features was another area of concern. Two-thirds of transport specialists believe advertising overstated the capabilities of these advanced technologies. The survey also polled over 5,000 road users. It found that 88% support tougher road safety measures and stricter regulations. Ebola deaths in the Democratic Republic of Congo have doubled in just over 2 weeks, as the World Health Organization warns many patients are not reaching treatment in time. The country has recorded 754 deaths and over 2,000 confirmed cases, with the outbreak spreading to two more provinces. The WHO says 92% of confirmed deaths occurred before patients reached a treatment center, allowing the virus to spread further through communities. Health officials also say more than 240 infected people have fled treatment or isolation facilities. The WHO warned the true number of infections could be up to four times higher. And finally, Iran has threatened to shut more regional energy export routes after closing the Strait of Hormuz, raising fresh concerns over global oil supplies. Analysts warn Tehran could also target the Bab el-Mandeb Strait through its Houthi allies in Yemen. Iran's Revolutionary Guards say regional energy exports could be disrupted for everyone, not just Iran. The warning came as the US launched another wave of strikes on Iranian military targets near the Strait of Hormuz. President Donald Trump has threatened further attacks unless Tehran returns to negotiations.
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0: 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I'm looking for Joel.
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0: Hi, Joel. Okay, so I see that you texted in to say you know the answer. But I gotta ask you, okay, because apparently a minion has told me that you can enjoy an 8% discount on the first item and 10% off the second item at Gain City from now all the way till 26th of July. Is it a minion truth or a monster lie?
1: It's a minion truth.
0: And you know what, Joel? Congratulations! 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
6: Kiss 92 weather.
0: Temperatures ranging between 25 and 34 degrees. Right now, it feels like 31 degrees outside. Still a little bit humid, but you can expect thundery showers over many areas this afternoon.
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0: All right, please be patient with me. I do have a long list of updates on the way. Right now, on my list, you've got broken down vehicles spotted on the BKE. This is headed towards Woodlands right after the KJE. And one more broken down vehicle spotted on the PIE headed towards Changi right after Stevens Road. Do avoid lane 4. Now, heavy traffic situation is on the SLE right now. This one is headed towards CTE just before Upper Thompson Road, and another heavy traffic situation on the CTE. This is headed towards SLE just between Jalan Bahagia and Merchant Road. In the meantime, please buckle up, drive safe.
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0: And that's Pink with Perfect right here on Kiss 92. All the great songs in one place. It's Miko, and in the next hour, it's going to be super exciting because I've got the latest details on the upcoming movie of Avengers Doomsday. I know. So if you happen to be a big fan of the entire MCU, which is basically your Marvel Cinematic Universe, you'll definitely want to stay tuned for this, okay? Because it took me a total of 2 hours just trying to make sure that I've got everything and every piece of content that I wanted to share with you in about a minute, all right? So stick around. That's happening in the next hour. Right now, back to the music, the sounds of Alex Warren, and of course, news headlines to keep you updated on what's been happening around the world and in Singapore. Stay.
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5: I don't care anymore. I mean, once Brazil got knocked out, right, I don't care anymore. But I'm still interested to see, you know, what happens. Like, you know, as much as we all wanted France to win, I mean, seeing them, you know, so sad and devastated was fun as well.
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2: These are your news headlines. I'm Joshua Vong. Singapore's Auditor General has found that the HDB had wrongly allocated flats and housing grants to some ineligible applicants after uncovering weaknesses in how their eligibility was checked. The audit found lapses involving the Married Child Priority Scheme and Proximity Housing Grant, resulting in some applicants receiving benefits they did not qualify for. It also found weaknesses in season parking checks. Transactions had been approved despite applicants or the family members they were supposedly visiting having already died. The HDB says it has introduced additional checks against immigration and checkpoint authority records, strengthening its verification processes, and is recovering grants where necessary. Anti-vaccine group founder Iris Koh and her husband Raymond Ng are facing a bid by the Attorney General's chambers to have them declared vexatious litigants. This means they would need the court's permission before filing any new civil lawsuits. The AGC argued the couple repeatedly started legal proceedings without reasonable grounds, describing litigation as their instant recourse whenever they felt aggrieved. It also alleged they raise money through crowdfunding to fund lawsuits, calling it an abuse of the court process. The couple have opposed the application, saying they were exercising their legal rights. Across the causeway, Malaysia says it will immediately deport any Israeli nationals found to be involved in the Network School digital nomad community in Johor's Forest City. Prime Minister Anwar Ibrahim said authorities are investigating allegations that Israelis took part in the program, stressing that Malaysia does not recognize Israel. Johor Chief Minister On Hafiz Ghazi has also ordered a full investigation into the school's operations. These include the identities and travel documents of participants and whether its programs comply with Malaysian law. Meanwhile, bush and peatland fires in Johor have surged fivefold this year as prolonged hot and dry weather and open burning fueled a sharp rise in incidents. The Johor Fire and Rescue Department recorded over 3,100 open burning cases involving 2,300 hectares in the first 6 months of 2026, up from about 700 during the same period last year. Authorities have identified 18 fire hotspots, including Moa, Kota Tinggi and Machap. Around 1,300 firefighters across 34 stations remain on standby, while patrols have been stepped up. And finally, Vietnam has ordered a tougher crackdown on food safety after food poisoning cases rose 66% in the first half of the year. Authorities recorded 58 outbreaks, which killed 10 people and caused over 1,500 others to fall sick. 12 incidents occurred in school canteens. Officials also found almost 5,700 food businesses breaching safety rules, with more than 3,700 penalized. The government has also ordered the removal of more than 14,000 online stores and nearly 3,800 product listings linked to counterfeit health supplements, fake food products, and substandard milk.
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2: Focusing on the World Cup, England midfielder Declan Rice has been declared fit to start in tonight's semi-final against reigning champions Argentina. Head coach Thomas Tuchel says everyone is available except suspended defender Gerald Kwanzaa and Jordan Henderson, who is recovering from a broken arm. Rice had been struggling with illness and was substituted at half-time during England's quarter-final win over Norway. The game will be played at 3 a.m. Singapore time. Meanwhile, the International Olympic Committee has been asked to investigate if FIFA President Gianni Infantino was involved in the decision to suspend US striker Florian Balogun's one-match World Cup ban. The request was made by non-profit organisation and advocacy group Fair Square. Mr. Infantino says he did not interfere with the decision by FIFA's committee, but he admitted to receiving a call from Mr. Trump, who had publicly lobbied for Balogun to play. The ban reversal allowed Balogun to play for the US in their round of 16 match on June 6 against Belgium, which the US eventually lost 4-1. And finally, fans at Sunday's World Cup final can expect an extended halftime break, with FIFA planning a Super Bowl-style entertainment show. The interval is expected to last between 20 and 25 minutes, including an 11-minute performance headlined by Madonna, Shakira, and K-pop group BTS. The laws of the game normally limit halftime to 15 minutes, although FIFA staged a 24-minute break during last year's Club World Cup final in New Jersey. And that's your sports update. I'm Joshua Vaughn.
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5: That's right, it is the middle of the week. Happy Wednesday, and hopefully at this time you can knock off work and enjoy the rest of your evening. Now I'm going to be yours all the way till 8 p.m. and in this hour there is one chance for you to put your knowledge to the test in the game Are You Switched On? Up for grabs, I do have $150 worth of vouchers for you to enjoy at Meet to Wine Bar and Restaurant. So stick around for the special code to text in. And also, sometime in this hour, I'm going to be sharing with you something to do with Avengers Doomsday latest concept poster, okay? Trust me, it is something very exciting you don't want to miss out on. Stories on the way, but right now, let's kick off this hour. It is Twice with This Is For, right here on KISS 92. All the great songs in one place.

0: It's Wednesday, the 15th of July.
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0: All right, please be patient with me. Just

0: Right, please be patient with me. Just refresh the page. Loads of updates on the way. First up, heavy traffic on the AYE. This one is headed towards MCE, just between Lower Delta Road and Buena Vista. You've also got an accident that has occurred on the PIE. This one is headed towards Changi, right after Eng Neo Avenue. Do avoid lane 5. Broken down vehicle spotted on the PIE as well, headed towards Changi, right after Bukit Timah Road. And a fresh one in is an accident that just occurred on the TPE. This one is headed towards SLE, right after Pasir Ris Drive 8. Do avoid lane 2. And one more report of heavy traffic on the KJE, headed towards BKE at Choa Chu Kang Way exit. In the meantime, please buckle up, drive safe, and be patient on the roads.
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2: 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Now, the good news, you've got two easy habits that can help. One, have some cherries before bedtime because they naturally contain melatonin and they are low in calories. Two, try not to drink coffee after 4 p.m. because caffeine can still be keeping your brain awake without you even realizing it. Now, good quality sleep helps to reduce the risk of weight gain. 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

0: And that's Luis Fonsi and Daddy Yankee featuring Justin Bieber with Despacito. Right here in KISS 92, all the great songs in one place. It's Umiko, and if you happen to be a big fan of the MCU, which also means Marvel Cinematic Universe, you will know that the highly anticipated movie is, of course, Avengers Doomsday. I know, I'm actually counting down as well. It's going to be super exciting. A lot of teasing has been happening online as well. And the latest thing to happen is the reveal of the concept poster, right? So this was actually done in Shanghai. And right now, I'm looking at it. It is so crazy because you've got so many characters in this movie, okay? So it features the Thunderbolts, you've got Ant-Man, Thor, Steve Rogers, Fantastic Four, Captain America, Black Panther, M'Baku, Falcon, and Shang-Chi united with Fox's X-Men. And I also can see Nightcrawler, Mystique, Magneto, and Professor X. And, you know, towering all over these characters is one guy, which is Robert Downey Jr.'s Doctor Doom. And in the poster, you're able to see the closest look of his costume and mask as of now. Okay, so that is the best that we can see in terms of the entire concept of this movie. If you want to take a look, just go online and just look for the Avengers Doomsday concept poster. Okay, it is so crazy, I kid you not. Something you will want to zoom in on, especially if you're a big fan. Okay, so go take a look. Right now, back to the music, the sounds of Kygo, Khalid, and Griffin with Save My Love on the playlist next. It's 6:20. Good evening.
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0: Broken down vehicle spotted on the AYE. This one is headed towards Tuas, right after Lower Delta Road. You've also got another broken down vehicle spotted on the PIE. This one headed towards Tuas as well, right after CTESLE. You've got two reports of heavy traffic. The first one on the PIE. This one is headed towards Changi at Bendemeer Road exit. And the second one is on the BKE, headed towards PIE at the SLE exit. In the meantime, please buckle up and drive safe.
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0: And that's Kygo, Khalid, and Griffin with Save My Love right here in Kiss 92. All the great songs in one place. It's Yumiko. And if you do enjoy live band performances and a place where you can enjoy Asian Western fusion cuisine as well, now why not head on down and check out Meat to Wine Bar and Restaurant. They are located at Suntec City and you can check them out on Instagram at Meat to Wine Bar. 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E-B-A-R. Right now, up for grabs, I do have $150 worth of vouchers. But to win this, well, we have to test your knowledge in the game. Are you switched on? So if you are ready to play, you got to drop me that WhatsApp text right now to the number 8855-0920 and just say, test my knowledge. And then stay close to your phone because, well, I could be calling you right back. Good luck. It's Wednesday, the 15th of July.
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0: Heavy traffic situation on the BKE. This one is headed towards PIE at the SLE exit. You've also got broken down vehicles spotted on the PIE. This one is headed towards Tuas right after CTE SLE. In the meantime, please buckle up and drive safe.
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5: These are your news headlines. I'm Joshua Vong. Singapore's Auditor General has found that the HDB had wrongly allocated flats and housing grants to some ineligible applicants after uncovering weaknesses in how their eligibility was checked. The audit found lapses involving the Married Child Priority Scheme and Proximity Housing Grant, resulting in some applicants receiving benefits they did not qualify for. It also found weaknesses in season parking checks. Transactions had been approved, despite applicants or the family members they were supposedly visiting having already died. The HDB says it has introduced additional checks against immigration and checkpoint authority records, strengthening its verification processes, and is recovering grants where necessary. Anti-vaccine group founder Iris Koh and her husband Raymond Ng are facing a bid by the Attorney General's chambers to have them declared vexatious litigants. This means they would need the court's permission before filing any new civil lawsuits. The AGC argued the couple repeatedly started legal proceedings without reasonable grounds, describing litigation as their instant recourse whenever they felt aggrieved. It also alleged they raised money through crowdfunding to fund lawsuits, calling it an abuse of the court process. The couple have opposed the application, saying they were exercising their legal rights. Across the causeway, Malaysia says it will immediately deport any Israeli nationals found to be involved in the Network School digital nomad community in Johor's Forest City. Prime Minister Anwar Ibrahim said authorities are investigating allegations that Israelis took part in the program, stressing that Malaysia does not recognize Israel. Johor Chief Minister On Hafiz Ghazi has also ordered a full investigation into the school's operations. These include the identities and travel documents of participants and whether its programs comply with Malaysian law. Meanwhile, bush and peatland fires in Johor have surged fivefold this year, as prolonged hot and dry weather and open burning fueled a sharp rise in incidents. The Johor Fire and Rescue Department recorded over 3,100 open burning cases, involving 2,300 hectares in the first 6 months of 2026, up from about 700 during the same period last year. Authorities have identified 18 fire hotspots, including Moa, Kota Tinggi and Machhap. Around 1,300 firefighters across 34 stations remain on standby, while patrols have been stepped up. And finally, Vietnam has ordered a tougher crackdown on food safety after food poisoning cases rose 66% in the first half of the year. Authorities recorded 58 outbreaks, which killed 10 people and caused over 1,500 others to fall sick. 12 incidents occurred in school canteens. Officials also found almost 5,700 food businesses breaching safety rules, with more than 3,700 penalised. The government has also ordered the removal of more than 14,000 online stores and nearly 3,800 product listings linked to counterfeit health supplements, fake food products and substandard milk.
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1: 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Now, can I ask, have you ever looked away from your screen after a long day and everything just goes a little fuzzy for a second? Or maybe your eyes just feel so tired, like they've been working overtime? Now, the truth is, I do get that sometimes after a full day in the studio. And let's be honest, after work, you and I, we don't exactly give our eyes a break either, because we're going straight to our phones or we start binge watching our favorite shows. Now, one simple habit that can help is the 20-20-20 rule, where every 20 minutes, try to look at something about 20 feet away, which is about 6 meters away, for 20 seconds. 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

0: Hi, this is Yumiko from Kiss 92. I'm looking for SM.
1: Yeah, I am.
0: Hi. Okay, so I got your text and you said, test my knowledge. So SM, are you ready to test your knowledge?
1: Sure, go ahead.
0: Fantastic, let's go.
2: Are you switched on?
0: All right, so we need to spin the wheel first. Ooh, okay, quick check. Do you have a driver's license?
1: Yes.
0: Yes, okay, very good. Because today your category is Singapore traffic laws.
1: Oh
0: means very good, because you can answer oh my.
1: Oh my.
0: Okay, don't worry, okay? As long as you've got a valid license here in Singapore, right? Confirm pass.
1: Okay.
0: All right, so you know it. Three questions. Every question, you've got options A or B. If you're ready, let's go. What should you do before opening your car door after parking? A, check for cyclists and traffic, or B, just open the door?
1: A.
0: Yes, fantastic. Okay, question number two. When should you use your hazard lights? A, during an emergency or vehicle broken down, or B, whenever it is raining?
1: A.
0: Yes, and your final question. When driving in heavy rain, what should you increase? A, speed. B, following distance.
1: B.
0: And you know what, SM? Congratulations!
1: Thank
0: yes,
1: you.
0: You did it. You're most welcome. And you're walking away with $150 worth of vouchers to enjoy at Meat to Wine Bar and Restaurant.
1: Thank you, Kiss 92. I love you.
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0: Temperatures dropping to a possible low of 25 degrees tonight. Right now, it feels like 29 degrees outside. And you can still expect thundery showers this evening. Once it clears up, it will be partly cloudy. And for tomorrow, thundery showers as well, mainly over the northern, western and central parts of Singapore in the afternoon.
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0: Broken down vehicle spotted on the SLE. This one is headed towards BKE right after Upper Thompson Road. You've also got another broken down vehicle spotted on the CTE. This is headed towards SLE right after Jalan Bahagia. In the meantime, please buckle up and drive safe.
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0: in the Juice WRLD with Lucid Dreams right here in KISS 92. All the great songs in one place. It's Miko, and a big thank you to Christopher who just texted in. I am trying to listen very carefully to your voice note. Okay, so it says ECP headed towards CTE. There is a very, very bad accident just before Fort Road. Okay, apparently it is a chain collision. So if you're on the roads, please be very careful. If I heard correctly through your voice note, it said something about avoid lanes 2 and 3. So please be careful on the roads. All right, so here is a mini PSA going out, okay? So I've been told that not a lot of people know the KISS 92 landline number, right? So usually you'll hear that the radio DJs, we're going to call you back, stay close to your phone, and the number you want to look out for, listen very carefully. It is 6691-0920. Once again, 6691-0920. So hopefully you're going to save this number, okay? Because if you don't save it, you know, right? The phones are so smart. If you don't save the number, it's going to go through a block and they are just going to think it is a scam call. And then maybe you're going to miss your chance to walk away with a prize as well. So hopefully you are going to save our number and then just label it very big, put KISS 92. Now, the other number you need to know is 8855-0920 because that is our WhatsApp number, okay? So now, if you are not part of the Sunset Society, you want to be part of this group chat that I have with a couple of our listeners, just let me know via WhatsApp. Once again, 8855-0920 and just say, Yumi, add me in. And then, pring, I'm just going to add you in, okay? Now, in the next hour, stay close. I've got a couple of requests for the World Cup song when it involves the Three Lions, yes, England and Argentina. So it's very shocking because I feel like you trust me so much to find all of these songs, right, for the World Cup. I've got you covered. It's all happening in the next hour. Stay close. I've got news headlines on the way to keep you updated on what's been happening around the world and in Singapore. Stay.
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7: These are your news headlines. I'm Joshua Vong. Singapore's Auditor General has flagged 136 audit findings across government agencies, including irregularities involving HDB housing grants, gambling exclusion orders, and the new National Cancer Centre Singapore project. The report found that some applicants had received HDB flats and grants that they did not qualify for, while a contractor may have been paid nearly $10 million for car park inspection work that was not performed. The Auditor General also found that the Ministry of Health had failed to declare about $148 million in project savings. The Ministry of Finance says agencies are recovering overpayments and referring suspected wrongdoing to the police where appropriate. Meanwhile, the Auditor General has also uncovered lapses in Singapore's gambling controls that allowed people under casino exclusion orders to enter casinos and place bets. The audit found 120 excluded individuals entered Marina Bay Sands and Resorts World Sentosa more than 1,200 times between April 2023 and March of 2025. It also found 79 excluded people still had active Singapore Pools online betting accounts. 21 of them placed more than 1,300 bets worth over $75,000. The Gambling Regulatory Authority said the lapses were caused by data migration and other system issues. It added that the problems have since been rectified and investigations into possible offences are underway. Around 1,800 full-time and part-time pest management workers in Singapore are set to benefit from higher wages and clearer career pathways under an expanded progressive wage model. The Ministry of Manpower, NTUC, and the Singapore National Employers Federation announced today that a new tripartite cluster will be formed to develop wage recommendations and oversee implementation. The model will cover licensed pest management and vector control workers, linking pay to skills, productivity, and performance. Minister of State for Manpower Dinesh Vasudash said the sector plays a critical role in protecting public health and preventing vector-borne diseases. Police are warning of a phishing scam involving fake courier messages after victims lost more than $259,000 in just 3 weeks. At least 43 cases have been reported since June 24th, including 20 on July 13th alone. The victims had received messages or emails claiming a parcel cannot be delivered because of an invalid address. They were then directed to fake courier websites and asked to pay a small redelivery fee. After entering their bank card details, the victims later discovered unauthorized transactions or that their cards were being added to digital wallets without their knowledge. And finally, the death toll from the fire that destroyed a pub in Bangkok has risen to 32 after two more people died from their injuries. 30 people remain in hospital, including 15 in intensive care, while 44 have been discharged. Police believe the blaze was likely caused by an electrical short circuit in a ceiling air conditioning unit. They are also investigating whether negligence or blocked emergency exits contributed to the disaster. Authorities say the venue passed an inspection in April, but the government has vowed tighter safety rules and random inspections of entertainment venues.
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7: Focusing on the World Cup, England midfielder Declan Rice has been declared fit to start in tonight's semi-final against reigning champions Argentina. Head coach Thomas Tuchel says everyone is available except suspended defender Gerald Quansah and Jordan Henderson, who is recovering from a broken arm. Rice had been struggling with illness and was substituted at half-time during England's quarter-final win over Norway. The game will be played at 3 a.m. Singapore time. Meanwhile, the International Olympic Committee has been asked to investigate if FIFA President Gianni Infantino was involved in the decision to suspend US striker Florian Balogun's one-match World Cup ban. The request was made by non-profit organisation and advocacy group Fair Square. Mr. Infantino says he did not interfere with the decision by FIFA's committee, but he admitted to receiving a call from Mr. Trump, who had publicly lobbied for Balogun to play. The ban reversal allowed Balogun to play for the US in their round of 16 match on June 6 against Belgium, which the US eventually lost 4-1. And finally, fans at Sunday's World Cup final can expect an extended halftime break, with FIFA planning a Super Bowl-style entertainment show. The interval is expected to last between 20 and 25 minutes, including an 11-minute performance headlined by Madonna, Shakira, and K-pop group BTS. The laws of the game normally limit halftime to 15 minutes, although FIFA staged a 24-minute break during last year's Club World Cup final in New Jersey. And that's your sports update. I'm Joshua Vaughn.
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0: That's right. You and I inching so close to the tail end of a Wednesday already, which also means, well, less than 2 days to go before we can feel the weekend, right? Now, hang in there, gonna be yours for one last hour. And in this hour, time to find out how you can come along and party with us this Saturday at C'est la Vie. I've got 4 tickets up for grabs, so stay close. But right now, let's kick off this hour. It is Tomorrow by Together with Stick With You, right here in Kiss 92. All the great songs in one place. Good evening. Mama.

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1: Kiss 92 Traffic. Broken down vehicle has been spotted on the KPE. This one is headed towards TPE at the TPE SLE exit. And two accidents, they have just occurred. Unfortunately, the first one on the KJE. This one is headed towards BKE right after Choa Chu Kang Way. Do avoid lane 2. And the second accident has occurred on the BKE. This one is headed towards Woodlands right after Dairy Farm Road. In the meantime, please buckle up, drive safe, and remember to signal early.
3: 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Head down to North Point or Vivo City to have a glance of the latest BYD model and stand a chance to win a pair of free Minion and Monsters movie tickets.

0: that's Kanye West with Heartless right here in Kiss 92. All the great songs in one place. You're on the Sunset Sessions with me, Yumiko, and you can taste a world of flavors at every occasion and any event with Orange Clove. 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Right now, back to the music, the sounds of Ella Henderson and more on the playlist next. It's 7:16. Good evening.
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0: A traffic accident has occurred on the PIE. This one is headed towards Tuas right after Toh Guan Road. Do avoid lane 3. And broken down vehicle spotted on the AYE. This one is headed towards MCE right after Jurong Town Hall Road. In the meantime, please buckle up and drive safe.
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0: And that's a brand new one this week from Queen Bee Beyonce. That one's called Morning Dew, right here in Kiss 92. All the great songs in one place. It's Umiko, and what is happening this Saturday, 18th of July, is Amsterdam-based DJ and producer known as Sin City. She will be making her C'est La Vie debut, and she will be bringing her signature blend of deep, groovy, and Afro house to the club lounge. So you can head on down this Saturday, 10 p.m. until late, for a night of groove-driven house music high above the city skyline. For more details, you can head to the website sg.celavi.com. To spell that, it is sg.celavi.com. Right now, up for grabs, I do have 4 tickets, and they do come with a complimentary house pour every single invite to C'est La Vie with us. Okay, so if you want to win this, got to make sure that you're 18 and above, and you got to drop me that WhatsApp text right now to the number 8855-0920 and just tell me, why do you want to come party with us? And fingers crossed, you are going to be my lucky winner, okay? Best of luck. Right now, back to the music, the sounds of Kenya Grace and news headlines on the playlist next. It's Wednesday, the 15th of July.
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0: An accident has unfortunately occurred on the PIE. This one is headed towards Tuas, right after Toh Guan Road. Do avoid lane 3. You've also got 2 broken down vehicles spotted. The first one is on the AYE. This one is headed towards MCE, right after Jurong Town Hall Road. And the second one spotted on the PIE, headed towards Changi, right after Jalan Eunos. Do avoid lane 3. And a new report in of station vehicle spotted on the ECP. This one is headed towards the city right after Changi. In the meantime, please buckle up and drive safe.
5: 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Head down to North Point or Vivo City to have a glance of the latest BYD model and stand a chance to win a pair of free Minion and Monsters movie tickets.
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7: These are your news headlines. I'm Joshua Vong. Singapore's Auditor General has flagged 136 audit findings across government agencies, including irregularities involving HDB housing grants, gambling exclusion orders, and the new National Cancer Centre Singapore project. The report found that some applicants had received HDB flats and grants that they did not qualify for, while a contractor may have been paid nearly $10 million for car park inspection work that was not performed. The Auditor General also found that the Ministry of Health had failed to declare about $148 million in project savings. The Ministry of Finance says agencies are recovering overpayments and referring suspected wrongdoing to the police where appropriate. Meanwhile, the Auditor General has also uncovered lapses in Singapore's gambling controls that allowed people under casino exclusion orders to enter casinos and place bets. the audit found 120 excluded individuals entered Marina Bay Sands and Resorts World Sentosa more than 1,200 times between April 2023 and March of 2025. It also found 79 excluded people still had active Singapore Pools online betting accounts. 21 of them placed more than 1,300 bets worth over $75,000. The Gambling Regulatory Authority said the lapses were caused by data migration and other system issues. It added that the problems have since been rectified and investigations into possible offences are underway. Around 1,800 full-time and part-time pest management workers in Singapore are set to benefit from higher wages and clearer career pathways under an expanded progressive wage model. The Ministry of Manpower, NTUC, and the Singapore National Employers Federation announced today that a new tripartite cluster will be formed to develop wage recommendations and oversee implementation. The model will cover licensed pest management and vector control workers, linking pay to skills, productivity and performance. Minister of State for Manpower Dinesh Vasu Dash said the sector plays a critical role in protecting public health and preventing vector-borne diseases. Police are warning of a phishing scam involving fake courier messages after victims lost more than $259,000 in just 3 weeks. At least 43 cases have been reported since June 24th, including 20 on July 13th alone. The victims had received messages or emails claiming a parcel cannot be delivered because of an invalid address. They were then directed to fake courier websites and asked to pay a small redelivery fee. After entering their bank card details, the victims later discovered unauthorized transactions or that their cards were being added to digital wallets without their knowledge. And finally, the death toll from the fire that destroyed a pub in Bangkok has risen to 32, after two more people died from their injuries. 30 people remain in hospital, including 15 in intensive care, while 44 have been discharged. Police believe the blaze was likely caused by an electrical short circuit in a ceiling air conditioning unit. They are also investigating whether negligence or blocked emergency exits contributed to the disaster. Authorities say the venue passed an inspection in April, but the government has vowed tighter safety rules and random inspections of entertainment venues.
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2: We're gonna ride, ride, ride, ride, ride till we fall. They say we got no future at all.

That's Jonas Blue featuring Jack and Jack with Rise right here in Kiss 92. All the great songs in one place. It's Miko, and what's happening tomorrow, 3 a.m. is the very last semifinals for this FIFA World Cup 2026. So hopefully you're going to rise the same time to catch this match along with me. And yeah, it's going to be between England and Argentina, right? So whichever country you are supporting, may the better team win. And funny enough, a couple minutes back, right, a couple of people texted in. They were like, do you not have a song for England and Argentina? Hey, of course Yumi has got a song, okay? So listen close, because if you are supporting England, here you go. Welcome!

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All of the popular players that you will recognize for the Three Lions. And if you happen to be supporting Argentina, well, here you go. Argentina!

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1: All right, so there you have it. I'm not going to be biased. I'm not going to be revealing which country I am supporting at 3 a.m. I'm going to do that tomorrow. So yeah, may the best team win, okay? Enjoy your World Cup match. Right now, back to the music, the sounds of Mika and more on the playlist next.
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3: Kiss 92 weather.
1: Temperatures dropping to a possible low of 25 degrees tonight. Right now, it feels like 29 degrees outside, and you can still expect thundery showers this evening. Once it clears up, it will be partly cloudy. And for tomorrow, thundery showers as well, mainly over the northern, western, and central parts of Singapore in the afternoon.
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1: Broken down vehicle spotted on the KJE. This one is headed towards PIE just before Choa Chu Kang Drive. And one more broken down vehicle spotted on the PIE. This one is headed towards Changi right after Thompson Road. In the meantime, please buckle up and drive safe.
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0: And that's Ariana Grande and The Weeknd with Love Me Harder right here in KISS 92. All the great songs in one place. It's Yumiko, and thank you so much for spending your Wednesday afternoon and evening with me here on the Sunset Sessions. It's been so fun. And right now, I think I really got to go because here's the plan. I'm going to go home, have an early dinner, or rather late dinner, have an early night, and set my alarm to be awake at 2:55 in the morning, okay? Just to catch the England versus Argentina semifinals. And if you're going to be doing that with me as well, then please stay hydrated, okay? It is so important because this is a back-to-back 3 a.m. match, I know, this morning and tomorrow morning as well. So yeah, I'm going to be handing things over right now to your Wednesday night owls. You will have the wonderful company of Joshua Simon and Sean Rick Hu all the way till midnight. Now stick around with them because they do have prizes up for grabs just for you. If you love to see all of my World Cup for tonight, you can definitely check out my Instagram page. It is at yumiko.kayahara. If not, enjoy the rest of your evening and I'll catch you back here tomorrow. Same time, same place. It's 7:54. Good evening.
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6: I don't care anymore. I mean, once Brazil got knocked out, right, I don't care anymore. But I'm still interested to see, you know, what happens, like... 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
2: Traffic.
0: Broken down vehicle spotted on the SLE. This is headed towards CTE right after Mandai Avenue. And one more broken down vehicle spotted on the KPE. This one is headed towards TPE right after Bartley Road East. Do avoid lane 2. In the meantime, please buckle up and drive safe.
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2: These are your news headlines. I'm Joshua Vong. The Government Technology Agency, or GovTech, has retrenched 93 staff, with 7-9% of roles in its workforce still to be affected. GovTech says more than two-thirds of officers identified in the restructuring exercise will be retained or will be retained into new roles. In a note sent to roughly 3,900 staff today, GovTech Chair Chung Kai-fung said the move will help GovTech run products itself and respond quickly to national needs. He emphasized that this was not an AI-driven downsizing exercise. The restructuring process will continue over the next 2 years in GovTech's units embedded in government agencies. A man has been sentenced to 9 years and 7 months in jail for raping two 13-year-old girls. He will also be given 12 strokes of the cane and fined $3,000. The man's first alleged offence took place in December 2023 when he was 20 years old, but lied that he was 18. While under investigation, he met another 13-year-old and had sex with her in April 2024 while staying over at her home. Separately, the man, who is now 22, was also involved in scam-related offences. A man who allegedly injured three people in seven traffic accidents has been handed over 30 charges. Desmond Lee Soon Kiet is said to have committed the offences while driving four different vehicles between October 2024 and February of last year. In one of the incidents, the 31-year-old allegedly drove under the influence of undisclosed drugs and intoxicating substances. Victims suffered injuries such as fractures. Lee is also accused of assault and being in possession of vape devices, including K-pods. In the Philippines, schools have started holding active shooter drills after a rare act of violence last month shocked the nation. At a campus in Manila today, hundreds of students and teachers practice barricading classrooms with desks and chairs while staying silent as an armed actor scoured the halls. There are plans to replicate such exercises in public schools across the country. The move comes after two teenage students opened fire at a school in Tacloban City, killing three schoolmates and injuring 20 others. They allegedly stole the guns from relatives. And finally, the Singapore Night Festival is set to return for its 17th edition with a mythology and folklore theme. Most programs across the Bras Basah Bugis precinct will be free, with projection mapping, performances and food villages spread across four festival zones. A new museum zone around the National Museum of Singapore will serve as the main hub. Other highlights include a 70-minute night trail through Fort Canning Park that uncovers ancient secrets and myths. This year's festival will take place across 3 weekends, from August 21st to September 5th.
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2: Focusing on the World Cup, England midfielder Declan Rice has been declared fit to start in tonight's semi-final against reigning champions Argentina. Head coach Thomas Tuchel says everyone is available except suspended defender Gerald Kuansah and Jordan Henderson, who is recovering from a broken arm. Rice had been struggling with illness and was substituted at half-time during England's quarter-final win over Norway. The game will be played at 3 a.m. Singapore time. Meanwhile, the International Olympic Committee has been asked to investigate if FIFA President Gianni Infantino was involved in the decision to suspend US striker Florian Balogun's one-match World Cup ban. The request was made by non-profit organisation and advocacy group Fair Square. Mr. Infantino says he did not interfere with the decision by FIFA's committee, but he admitted to receiving a call from Mr. Trump, who had publicly lobbied for Balogun to play. The ban reversal allowed Balogun to play for the US in their round of 16 match on June 6 against Belgium, which the US eventually lost 4-1. And finally, fans at Sunday's World Cup final can expect an extended halftime break, with FIFA planning a Super Bowl-style entertainment show. The interval is expected to last between 20 and 25 minutes, including an 11-minute performance headlined by Madonna, Shakira, and K-pop group BTS. The laws of the game normally limit halftime to 15 minutes, although FIFA staged a 24-minute break during last year's Club World Cup final in New Jersey. And that's your sports update. I'm Joshua Vaughn.
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8: 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You're with Joshua Simon and our food owl, Sean Ray.
9: Ooh.
8: A ton of food reviews coming your way. I tried milkfish for the first time.
9: What?
8: Yes.
9: Milkfish?
8: They just take a normal sardine, they drop it in the condensed milk.
9: No way. Is
8: no
9: that
8: la,
9: it?
8: No la.
9: You teach me new things about fish. Like.
8: Special fish rich in omega-3s and proteins and vitamins and stuff. It's nice, but also a bit expensive, but very good.
9: Okay.
8: Yeah, so I'm going to review that coming up. What's on your plate?
9: Tonight we got $150 worth of dining vouchers from One Attica. It's 55 stories high to three different concept restaurants there. If you want great food with an even greater view, this is one you don't want to miss, okay? Also, same thing, we got four tickets for invites with complimentary house pour per invite to C'est La Vie on 18th of July to catch Sin City. So not one price tonight, we got two, baby.
8: From food above ground, 55 floors up to partying it up with us. We'll tell you how you can win in just a bit. Also, breaking the news, a six-year-old kid just won a Beyblade championship.
9: Oh my goodness, not just Beyblade championship, Southeast Asian title. He is the champion representing Southeast Asia to go into the world championship for Beyblade. This is exciting.
8: This is a top, is it?
9: It's you are
8: spinning,
9: the top.
8: Spinning one, right? The zung zung one, right?
9: No, zung zung.
8: Last time from primary school, they used to play. Then my principal don't allow us to play. He says it's bad.
9: I will have you know, I have taken part in a Beyblade competition in my life. I got second place before.
8: You?
9: Yeah.
8: Okay, all the side quests that Sean Rick did in his life. Very surprising. Okay, right now, Kelly Clarkson. What doesn't kill you make you stronger on KISS 92. You know

0: from The Devil Wears Prada 2 is Lady Gaga and Doechii on Runway. You're with Joshua Simon, our food owl, Sean Ray. But while we have our Sunset Sessions queen, Yumiko Kayahara, in the studio, let's dive into what's on discussion. What's bubbling up on our hot plate, okay? A bit of a food dilemma situation that we want to open up to the floor as well, hear your opinions on. So Sean Rick and I was trying to get him out of the house to go and eat dinner together, okay? And then he's like, no, just order in, just order in. So we're scrolling through the feed, and I am looking up for anything that has like a 4.9, 4.8 star user.
1: The review.
0: Yeah, the user review.
2: The ratings.
1: Right.
0: And then Sean Ray's like, yeah, these kind, you cannot trust one. You must only trust if you've been there, or maybe if you saw like a food critic praise it, or you saw it on TikTok. Do you care about the rating that you see when you're ordering on a food app?
1: No. What's wrong with you?
3: Yeah, I don't care too. What do you mean, what's wrong with me?
1: Oh, it's not you, it's you.
0: Yes, it's an indicator of the customers who have paid good money, and then now they're going to say whether they're satisfied or not. I trust that.
3: Like, I get what the direction of the ratings are for, but I genuinely feel like if it's something that you know of, you kind of have a rough idea, sure, take a chance, right? But if something new pops up and you've never had it, with or without the rating, I'll just buy and try.
1: Yeah, it's all about, you know, satisfying that craving.
3: Mm.
1: Okay. I don't care about a review, I just want to order.
0: I'm always looking at the reviews one. Anything below 4.2, I just kind of avoid it.
3: I don't know, but on the flip side, right, if you think about it, right, if let's say the ratings are super low, for like 1 star for the restaurant, right, does that deter your purchase decision?
0: 1000%. I'm not going to buy anything, once again, below 4.2. And if it's sometimes like 5 star, everything 5 star, right, I'm also a bit sus.
3: A bit sus, right?
0: Right, sometimes maybe they are like giving out free voucher or like free like beverage if you give them 5 stars on, you know?
3: Manipulating reviews, is that a thing? Maybe, yeah. I don't know.
1: Joshua Simon is 5 star.
0: Oh, thank you. I appreciate that. Okay, we want to hear from you. Does the user ratings, the customer reviews on those food ordering apps matter to you? Is that an indicator on whether or not you should click buy? Let us know. WhatsApp 8855-0920. And we're going to feed you 55 floors above ground.
3: This one is $150 worth of dining vouchers for One Attica. 55 levels above the heart of the city. 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

0: Time to go beyond the headlines. In other news,
1: you may not see these stories on the front page, but I think they deserve to be, especially when this is a toy. Is it a toy? Is it a sport? Is it a hobby? It's been around since the 90s. I know that.
2: How dare you? It is a lifestyle. Okay. 3, 2, 1, go shoot!
1: So is it an anime first? A manga first?
2: Actually, yeah. So it started with the anime back in like the early 2000s. And it took a little break for a while. And it had a whole resurrection back. And now it's on Beyblade X. This is the toy that I have been playing with since I was 13.
1: That's right. Beyblade Champion. Championships, they're still very much a thing. Yumiko, you actually hosted this?
3: I hosted it. So what happens is every year there's this G1 or G2 championship, right? And this year it is Beyblade X C Cup, like Southeast Asian Cup. And it was hosted here in Singapore. So we had 5 countries.
1: Uh-huh.
3: Singapore, Manila, KL, Kuala Lumpur, Jakarta, and Bangkok.
2: Wow.
1: Okay. So how does it work? Okay, so there's like a, because I used to see some kids play underneath the void deck. They'll put like a, they'll create a little barricade, like a
3: playing field. It's a stadium.
1: Okay.
2: It's a Bay Stadium.
1: Okay, and then they will take the top. And it's a top, right? Actually, it's spin on, right?
2: It's basically,
3: it's a bay.
2: Yeah. So in Japan, so it's funny enough, like a lot of these Asian countries have tops as a spinning tops as a cultural toy kind of thing.
1: Yeah.
2: Japan, they have bays. Over here in Southeast Asia, we have gassing, which is essentially a spinning top concept. So to have it like really come to where it's at now, that is such an amazing growth.
1: So the top will spin, and knock the other top around, and then one will have
2: to
1: topple.
2: There are multiple ways to win. There's an over finish, there's a burst finish where basically you can hit the top out of the stadium, or it's so strong the top can break through the other top.
1: And apparently a really young kid just won like a huge prize for this, right?
2: 6 year old, your new Southeast Asian Beyblade champion going into the world championship. Isn't that right, Yumiko?
3: Yes, well, he represented Singapore under the regular class, right? Which is basically for kids lah, to a certain age. And he went up against, you know, the different countries. And he came up at the top. Can I just tell you, this boy, his name is Yusuf. He's tiny. He's got a poker face. And his parents, I think it's absolutely lovely that the parents are so supportive of this hobby, of this sport, and they do it together.
1: I really appreciate that. I think parents, especially now when, you know, everything's in sort of the digital age,
2: yeah,
1: right? When
2: you can screen time,
1: have a physical toy or a sport that you can play together and encourage them, right? I think end of the day is about coming together and saying, hey, what are you passionate about? How can we bring out that kind of sportsmanship, even with something like a small little hobby that began in the early 2000s, okay? So with that said, I'm going to maybe start playing Magic the Gathering. Or what was it you used to play? Pro-Yo! Remember Pro-Yos?
2: Pro-Yo, isn't that yogurt?
3: Hey,
2: sorry, that's Fro-Yo.
3: No, that's Fro-Yo, yeah. But Pro-Yo, because it's now an activity for the elderly. So they can spin the yo-yo better than you can spin the yo-yo.
1: Did she just call me old?
2: Indirect.

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10: It's going to be partly cloudy for tonight with temperatures going down to as low as 25 degrees. Now for tomorrow, we're expecting thundery showers, mainly over the north, west, and central in the afternoon with temperatures going all the way up to 34 degrees.
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1: This one's happening in Woodlands Avenue 12, 101 Woodlands Avenue 12, because there's an all-you-can-eat Thai Fun buffet for $7.
2: That's already way more than the a la carte Thai Fun order that I usually get. Because I'm the kind who's going to focus on the protein, so I'm going to be adding the fish. I know it's a big no-no, but I have to hit my macro, so I'll get that steamed fish. And if I get another chicken and a vegetable, trust that it's already hitting the high tens.
1: Yeah, so this place is called R&B Thai Fun. I love it. My favorite music genre and one of my favorite things to eat. You put together. There is a golden rule, though. There are no refills. So that means you take one time, that's it, but you got all the other dishes to try. Right. You know what I mean?
2: I think I've seen concepts like these from Malaysia. You know, like when you go to a roadside stall and they kind of almost have everything out there like a Thai Fun store.
1: Right.
2: You take a plate and then you just fill everything up. And we've been seeing concepts similar to that where they weigh the plate at the end of it. You know, like 100 grains, which is quite popular.
1: But think about it, right? This whole one-time concept, right? No refills, right? So you're going to imagine like people, let's say, taking an entire mountain of what? Pork belly, or fishes.
2: So now I'm curious if it's going to be $7, is it just a whole bunch of steamed egg?
1: I don't know.
2: Are there like actual good like proteins that we can like put on the thing, or is it like a whole bunch of green beans?
1: There's so many. It's 20 different dishes, buddy.
2: Okay.
1: So you've got a whole variety to choose from. But I will say this, opens from 11 a.m. to 3 p.m. It's not really a dinner crowd, more of a daytime lunch thing.
2: Where is it again? Woodlands, right?
1: 101 Woodlands Avenue 12. It's called R&B Thai Fun.

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10: Okay, so we want to hear from you whether or not the customer reviews the 4.5 star, 4.9 or 3 star rating on food delivery apps. Do they matter to you? Does it help you sway to what you decide to order for dinner, say right now? Okay, shout out to Gerard. So Gerard says, what I'm actually more annoyed by is the amount of AI photos right now used when you're scrolling through a restaurant's menu. And I've actually been noticing a rise in this.
11: Yeah.
10: They're also like, you know, home-based businesses. And to that, I sometimes close one eye, you know, because they are home-based. You know, like everything is from their own pocket. They don't have like big, deep pockets from investors or
11: to
10: anything.
11: To do like food photography or anything
10: so
11: like that.
10: So they're just trying to get by and do what they can. But when you see like large brands start to use AI photos, then you don't really know whether or not this is legit. Okay, so Gerard actually looks at reviews, and even better if they uploaded actual photos.
11: Right. So my point of view is this. This is not coming from anybody else. This is from me. I have tasted high reviews of fabulous, fantastic, famous restaurants, and after I order and I eat it, I go, I don't know if it's a 4.5 rating or 4.8. Maybe like a 3.8 or 3.5.
10: See, then you should be also adding to the review score. See, the problem is when everyone really likes a food, you give it a 4-star or 5-star as a quick rating after the food is delivered, right? Mm. But if you don't like something, that's when you can give it a median, give it an average score. So if you give it a 3-star and you're honest about it, then at least we who care about these kind of reviews, we get an objective perspective.
11: No, you know what is an objective perspective to
10: Please.
11: Me? Look beyond just the tapping of the stars. Look into actual write-ups from people. That, to me, is the review, because these are people actually trying to put out their thoughts and opinions on the dishes that they order.

0: You're with Joshua Simon and our food owl, Sean Rick.
1: Woo!
0: Now, we don't just do food reviews. We also honor the incredible chefs that make the culinary scene in Singapore what it is. Unfortunately, we have now said goodbye to a legend.
1: Shout out to Uncle Wee, the iconic 82-year-old hawker who ran Chef Hainanese Western Food. You might remember this place from Tanglin Hall. It's now at Margaret Drive, though. But this man has been running this Western food place for decades. And interestingly enough, he only opens the place like for 2 hours a day, okay? Like 7 p.m. to 9 p.m.
0: Everything runs out.
1: Everything runs out. Their queue goes on and on and on. And one of the most iconic things, and I remember very fondly when I go and eat, I hear him saying these words, chicken chop, cha-cha. And you hear the clanging and banging of the metal tongs as he's flipping the chicken chop and putting out entire whole potatoes and making all these, like, you know, when they go to Western food, you get a whole platter, right?
0: Yeah.
1: Right? Mixed grill set, right? His mixed grill set, when I got it at the time, for
0: generous.
1: Like $10.50, super ultra generous, okay? It's like the size of my body, okay? The plate. I'm like, I love this place, and it's grilled really nicely. So it's really become like an iconic Western food choice, especially if you're in the Tanglin Hall era or Margaret Drive area. Yeah. So for them to now, you know, lose such a local legend, I am concerned. I don't know where this is going to go for the store. Are we still going to see more? Yeah. Is there a next generation?
0: Yeah, I mean, it's irreplaceable, a presence like that, you know, when... I mean, I think we can speak on behalf of everyone, right? Good service can really make the experience so much richer. The food can be great, but, you know, it's nice enough when they're polite.
1: Mm.
0: But it's even more incredible when they're super friendly. Like, even here in our office in SPH Radio, there's this one guy. Every time he has a nasi padang store in our canteen. Anyone that passes by or joins the queue, he'll be like, hey, member!
1: Yeah.
0: Member! You want to eat or member?
1: Yeah.
0: So it's almost like you're part of a club that he owns.
1: Yes.
0: And he's always giving you bergedil and everything. He's like, hey, member, come and eat, member.
1: Like, got a free fish steak, just yeah. Here you go. And I will say, okay, no biasness. To me, one of the best curry puff places in the Toa Payoh Bridal area.
0: Absolutely, just because he has that kind of presence that even if I'm not craving a curry puff, I want to buy,
1: yeah.
0: You know, because he's just so friendly. All right, so unfortunately, we've lost a great one, but we hope that more hawkers, more cafe owners will be brave enough to use their voice to bring their personality out just like this incredible man.
1: Once again, a big shout out to a true Singapore flavor pioneer, Uncle Wee. Thank you very much for Chef Hainanese Western.

0: Let's go out. Out on the street.
1: You're tuned in to Joshua Simon and the Food Owl, Sean Rigg. Taking all the way to midnight tonight. And I am excited because this collaboration was not on my bingo card, but very welcome. 7-Eleven and Lao Wang Clay Pot.
2: I've never had Lao Wang Clay Pot. I'm looking at it right now. It looks good.
1: Oh, okay.
2: This is like a, what, sesame chicken?
1: Yeah, so this is one of my favorite things. When I moved to the East and I started living with my partner, Ms. V, and then she showed me like, you never heard of Lao Wang before? I'm like, what is this? I stay Bukit Panjang. I don't know, right? So she ordered it in. And I can tell you this, okay? Think boneless chicken with a beautiful gravy over a piping hot bowl of rice. That comfort that it gives you every mouth that you take. The flavor was just right. The amount was not too much, not too little. It was like a Goldilocks level of portion sizing. And now it's in 7-Eleven. That means, right, if I cannot buy my Lao Wang, because I have it like at least twice a week.
2: Gee, okay.
1: Yeah, I love this place.
2: There's a 7-Eleven, chances are real close to where you live anyway, right? Especially as a late night snack.
1: Absolutely.
2: If you're an owl like us, you know, sometimes we also do get late night suppers at 7-Eleven. And I do appreciate that they're doing these collaborations with local brands. I remember there was a period of time they did with Andes.
1: Ooh.
2: Do you remember that Western food store, Andes?
1: The black wrapper one,
2: yeah,
1: right?
2: So yeah. They had the most incredible like mashed potatoes with meatballs. And I would actually buy it in bulk. Anytime I would see it in 7-Eleven, just like freeze it.
1: Wow.
2: They also have really good like chicken thighs with spaghetti. I don't think it's around anymore. But quick little Google search, just to look at the collaboration 7-Eleven Singapore has done through the years. They've done the Sanrio Play Nation collaboration.
1: Yes.
2: Old Chunky as well. They did for the egg mayo and curry o double combo sandwich. I think they should do this more. I think they've also worked with some Michelin star chefs on twists to the biryani rice, for example. You know, just don't touch the butter chicken. The butter chicken is exactly the way it should be.
1: I 1000% agree with
2: like,
1: you.
2: You know, in Japan, there's the famous famichiki.
1: Yes. Family Mart, the chicken cutlet.
2: Right. To a point where they're saying that the fried chicken in a Family Mart, which is a convenience store, is better than if you were to go to a fast food joint.
1: Right.
2: I feel like our butter chicken at 7-Eleven deserves like a...
1: that level of like, do not touch, keep it as it is.
2: Yeah, like a Malayan medallion or something. It's
1: if
2: so good.
1: If it ain't broke, don't fix it. Keep it where it's at.
2: Okay, what collaboration would you want to see with 7-Eleven? Genuinely curious. We'll try to put it out in the universe and take 5%. You're with Joshua Simon and Sean Rigg.
0: Hi, guys. It's Sabrina Carpenter.
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1: Okay, I think it's time to wrap this up. 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It's Charmaine Pua on the Kiss Cafe. 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
3: It's going to be partly cloudy for tonight with temperatures going down to as low as 25 degrees. Now for tomorrow, we're expecting thundery showers, mainly over the north, west, and central in the afternoon with temperatures going all the way up to 34 degrees.
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3: 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Hope you love it.

0: Let's go out. Out on the street.
1: Here with Joshua Simon and your food owl, Sean Riggs.
2: Ooh.
1: Okay, so this review comes from me. This afternoon, I checked out the wildly popular milk, fish, and broth. So this is in the basement of Raffles City. And if you get confused like I do between Raffles City and Raffles Place, Raffles Place, that's the train station where it's the CBD.
3: Yes.
1: But Raffles City is the...
3: City Hall MRT.
1: Yes, it's the shopping center there.
3: Correct.
1: Okay, and I feel like Sir Stamford Raffles, we should have just split his name in half, okay? You can take Raffles Place, but then give us like Stamford City. That's nice.
3: Oh,
1: right.
3: I do like the sound of that.
1: Okay, so in the basement, right, there's milk, fish, and broth. I would pass by. I'd never tried it before. Tried it for the first time today. I truly believe once you pass the age of 30, soup and rice just becomes so appealing to you. I would never choose it in my 20s, but right now, I don't care how hot it is outside, I will sit down with a nice comforting bowl of rice, hot soup, and in this case, milk fish. My
3: Ooh.
1: First time trying milk fish. It is very popular in the Philippines.
3: Oh, bangus.
1: Yes. Okay, so yes. We use it in that, and then also in Taiwan as well.
3: Oh, wow.
1: The texture of the fish, the flesh, it's firm, it's creamy, melts in your mouth, it's very fatty, and fatty in fish is good compared to like fatty and
3: people,
1: like
3: I thought you were gonna take a dig at me for
1: I meant like fatty and like red meat, okay? You can go for fatty fish, it's good for you, high in omega-3s, okay? So I tried like a couple of broths, but I also love just the grill, just like simple grilled fish, very similar to saba fish.
3: Yeah, so saba fish is it is a fatty fish, very prominent in Japanese breakfast.
1: But I feel like sometimes saba fish, right, if you overdo it, right, can be a bit too fishy.
3: Yes, it's a bit strong,
1: like, to like Listerine after that, you know?
3: The milk fish is like a lighter version of that.
1: Yeah, so I really enjoyed the food over there. So if you've checked it out, milk fish and broth gets a thumbs up from me.
3: Speaking of comforting, Mui Kee has opened its second outlet at Raffles City with 20 new and exclusive dishes. Of course, you know it's Mui Kee, so you gotta have the porridge in there.
1: I was actually really surprised because I was passing by when I was going to milk fish, right? Mui Kee is usually quite like down to earth, like, you know, just sit down and enjoy a porridge. Like, it's almost like they elevated the experience, like a bit atas now.
3: Oh,
1: yeah. I passed by, like, the entire office crowd was just like packing.
3: So the
1: Mui Kee.
3: Look of it, right? The new place is kind of a bit more like a cha tan ting.
1: Yes,
3: you know what I mean? Like,
1: yes.
3: In Hong Kong, it's that coffee house kind of vibe. You know, very, very interesting.

0: This is your chance to win 4 invites with a complimentary house per invite to C'est La Vie on 18th of July to catch Sin City. If you want to win these 4 invites, all you have to do is to WhatsApp us the words "I wanna party with you" to 855-0920.
1: Because we are going to be at that party with you this coming Saturday night. 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Here's to the

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1: We've been having so much fun
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2: Fran's getting knocked out.
3: You still sad?
2: I'm still sad. I don't really know who I'm going to support next.
3: You'll get over it.
2: You know, we put so much of our hopes into Franz, and I'm like...
3: Argentina, maybe?
4: No way.
2: I'm probably more likely to, you know, just go for...
3: England,
2: yeah, at this point.
4: I don't care anymore. I mean, once Brazil got knocked out, right, I don't care anymore. But I'm still interested to see, what happens. Like... You know, as much as we all wanted France to win, I mean, seeing them, you know, so sad and devastated was fun as well.
0: Don't miss the big show with Glenn, Angel and Tim. Back tomorrow morning from 6 on Kiss 92. All the great songs in one place.
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7: You're hanging out with Joshua Simon and our food owl, Sean Rick. 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If you see a 4.9, in this case, that was what I saw for lunch today. And I was like, I convinced Sean Rick, we have to get it. And to be fair, I thought the food was pretty good. Sean Rick, however, thought it was okay. You would have rated it like a 3.5, right?
8: Yeah, like a decent 3.5. Nothing too crazy. For me, not crazy amazing, but not bad to eat as well. So Jason sent in a text saying, I use ratings as a compass, not a destination. They point me in a direction, but curiosity has introduced me to some of my favorite hidden gems. If I judged every meal by numbers alone, I probably missed the stories, the people, and the flavors that make the food memorable.
7: Okay, fair enough. Okay. Yeah. I mean, you won't know until you try it, right? I'm curious if you've ever gone for a low rated restaurant just to see if you can prove them wrong, you know, now, like if you can kind of find some light.
8: Yes, that's true. Christopher says, now some new places, right, never been before, yes, you got to check the review on what people write or post. If you're experienced enough, you can kind of tell whether it's a hit or a miss. But having said that, you cannot always rely on the ratings review. If not, all closed down already.
7: Shirley says, I actually don't really trust the customer reviews on food delivery apps, specifically because you don't know why they're giving something a good or bad score. There could be an incentive for giving a 5-star rating, for example, but it could also be a case where they're unhappy with an order that may be an issue with the delivery itself, but not the food, and then they thumbs down to give it a 1-star rating.
8: That's
7: maybe
8: fair.
7: Like some of the soup spilled on the side. That has nothing to do with the chef.
8: That's more the delivery person.
7: Exactly, or in the case of the lizard that was in the fried rice recently. Y'all remember that. Right now, Teo Cruz, Dynamite on Kiss 92. I came to-

0: to attack.
1: This is the part of the show where we talk about all things anime, manga, tokusatsu, and beyond, and I'm excited. It's the new season for anime, so let me give you a couple of recommendations to see what's good. Okay, I got three right here. First one is The Cat and the Dragon. An orphan dragon raised by magic-wielding cats grows up to be their protector against humans, but over time, watching his feline family connect with people, slowly melting his bitter heart.
2: Okay, so this is definitely a fantasy anime. It's on Crunchyroll. Rave reviews, 4.9 out of 5 on IMDb, is an 8 out of 10. Neko to Ryo.
1: That's right. Another one is Iron Walk Jan. Imagine the old school show, Cooking Master Boy?
2: Right.
1: But taken in like a modern context, an adrenaline pumping cutthroat culinary showdown with unhinged Chinese cuisine. Okay, so like Chinese cuisine in Japan is actually a very, very big thing.
2: Yes.
1: So imagine this, like a prodigy for Chinese cuisine uses wild, almost magical cooking techniques and growing in this very famous Chinese restaurant.
2: Wide expressions. I mean, just looking at the photo stills right now, everything just looks so outlandish. But yes, this is essentially a food-themed anime. Of course, it began as a manga, Tetsunabe no Chan.
1: That's right.
2: Okay, now the third one is...
1: Young Ladies Don't Play Fighting Games.
2: I'm sorry, what?
1: Young Ladies Don't
2: Play... That's the name of the anime?
1: That's right. So, okay, I want you to think about this. High society elite schoolgirls, they live double lives as absolute ruthless fighting game maniacs. So imagine this. Josh, you are a big PS gamer, right?
2: Yes.
1: You play Mortal Kombat. All the fighting game style, the different techniques, right? They're being explored in this anime, and it's using Street Fighter 6 as the base. I'm like, what?
2: Wait, so this is not tied to Street Fighter? Is this like a marketing tactic that Street Fighter is embarking on?
1: It might be. I don't know. But they actually put out like, okay, this is Street Fighter. They say the name, the whole IP and everything. But it also explores techniques that actual competitive fighting gamers use.
2: Okay, so interesting. So these young girls, essentially, like, they're not expected to play fighting games.
1: Because they're supposed to be lady, very high society.
2: But it's an all-girl academy where video games itself, they're banned. So that's why they're rebelling against the system. I really like this. So it's called Young Ladies Don't Play Fighting Games. Once again, all these shows are on Crunchyroll. When you try...

0: Wanna Want Me, some Jason Derulo there for you on Kiss 92. You're with Joshua Simon and your food owl, Sean Rigg. From the start of the show, we wanted to hear your thoughts when it comes to ordering food on a food delivery app, whether it's GrabFood or Foodpanda, for example. You know, apart from all the restaurants and the photos that you can see from there, there's also the ratings, right? 4-point-something stars based on customer reviews who've ordered from this eatery
1: establishment.
0: Before. Yeah, you know, like, does that rating matter to you? Because I've also seen through the years some of my least favorite establishments, okay? Like, say I had a really horrible experience. I didn't like the food there. But then I check on the app. It's like, wow, 4.5. I guess they're doing fine here. Okay, does that matter to you, this rating, when it comes to deciding what to order?
1: George says, to me, it doesn't matter. Sorry, I got to say it like The Rock. It doesn't matter because I crave for the food itself. Now, reviews to me is subjective. I still go with my choice. So this man knows what he wants.
0: Okay.
1: Another one says, I do look at reviews for guidelines, but not necessarily affect my own decision at the end of the day because tastes can be very subjective. We just, at the end of the day, it's food. You got to eat it to find out.
0: Gloria says, I think it's inevitable that once you see a rating, it will stick with you. Like this weekend, last weekend, I wanted to get some pizza and there were 4 different pizza spots near my house. I went with the one that has the highest rating. Unfortunately, the food was okay only.
1: Singh says, I just go with the closest distance. I don't even look at ratings. I just want my food to faster come to me.
0: Somber right now, my body isn't ready. I'm Kiss 92.

0: Singapore. It's PJ Butta from the official World Charts. 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
3: It's going to be partly cloudy for tonight with temperatures going down to as low as 25 degrees. Now for tomorrow, we're expecting thundery showers, mainly over the north, west, and central in the afternoon with temperatures going all the way up to 34 degrees.
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0: Otaku Attack.
1: This is the second part of the show. We're talking about all things anime, manga, tokusatsu, and beyond. 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This past week was the 60th anniversary for Ultraman. I love Ultraman. Big tokusatsu Ultra fan. My favorite Ultraman is Ultraman Ace, but interestingly enough, 2 weeks ago was the new start of the show. Ultraman Teo, T-E-O, is not a Chinese surname, okay?
2: Ultraman Teo. This is Ultraman Tiga.
1: Yes.
2: That's the 30th anniversary for that as part of the larger 60th anniversary project. I mean, let's not forget, like, Ultraman as a property has been around since not just our generation, our father's generation, maybe even before that.
1: Absolutely.
2: 6 decades since the Giant of Light first appeared in 1966.
1: There's also an interesting documentary with the very world-famous film producer talking about the origins of Ultraman and really exploring the genre of special effects itself. Very, very cool. Plus, one last thing. Ultraman Tiga 30th anniversary collaboration with Beyblade. That's an exclusive merch, exclusive Beyblade that's Ultraman based. I am going to get that one.
2: I think there's also an exhibition if you're willing to travel out to Osaka, Fukuoka, and Yokohama. There's an Ultraman exhibition for the 60th anniversary of the entire series.

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1: You're on the Owls of Joshua Simon and Food Owl Sean Rigg. Whoo! I will say we are the two proudest bald men at the station.
2: I think in the airwaves itself, okay? There's no one balder, no one more beautiful than Sean Rigg and I. And until, of course, we step out of the house and make some friends.
1: That's right. This weekend is the first of its community, first of its kind in Singapore happening. It's the Singapore Bald Men Meetup.
2: Hey, can you imagine the reflection of light just like all around? It's going to be like disco bald everywhere.
1: Actually, no. So this is happening.
2: Disco bald.
1: Stop it, like. happening on the 24th of July, 7 p.m. This is at 313 at a place called Chimis. It's got Mexican food, tacos and quesadillas and stuff.
2: It's like chimichurris.
1: Yeah, so this is a part where any and all bald men, balding men, shaved head men, they just want to be a part of something different. You can gather, and I think they want to create a record for having the most most shiniest group photo of all time.
2: I told you, it's going to be brighter in 313. I think anyone who's an NSF who just shaved from here can go there and just find your community, find your people.
1: No, that's not the book out place. That's different. That's Pasir Ris.
2: Right now, Kygo and Tina Turner with What's Love Got to Do with It on Kiss 92.

0: bit of Jenny with Dominic Fike from her debut solo Ruby record. You're with Joshua Simon and Sean Rigg. Ooh. Fresh on the playlist coming up.
1: Georgia Smith and Wizkid
0: with Alive. There you go, yeah. And then we're going to one of the most pivotal, groundbreaking, game-changing pop records of all time. Blackout from Britney, an album that was, I think, warmly received when it came out in the mid-2000s, but it was also shrouded by all the controversy during that period of time. But like through the years, we've seen the likes of Gaga, Kesha, you know, like Addison Rae for sure, all following the path of Britney.
1: Was that the part, the time where she got bald?
0: When she shaved her head, yeah. Oh, wow. Yeah, it was a really tough period of time, and it was her against the paparazzi and just like horrible tabloids as well. But then through it, you know, Britney found her voice in the studio. We've got Aespa as well, Supernova on the playlist. And the newly married Mrs. Kelsey.
1: Oh, Kelsey, right. Taylor Swift. Back to December. This is Taylor's version right here.
0: I don't think we need to do the Taylor's version thing anymore, because, of course, she re-recorded her songs to try to regain her masters in a way. So she has like new rights over her music.
1: Get that power back.
0: But then she bought everything back. So now she just has extra versions. But next up, One Republic on Run on Kiss 92.
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0: Kiss 92 this week, some WizKid and Georgia Smith on Alive. You've been with Joshua Simon and Sean Rick. We hope you enjoyed the show tonight. We're going to be getting some supper very, very soon. Sean Rick's got his, honestly, quite mid dim sum. It's not that great. So that's why I also, like, sometimes I question, you know, like, he's like such a, he's so picky when it comes to like food being of a certain quality and standard. But then like the food that he actually mostly eats are very mid.
1: You say that now,
0: very,
1: but
0: 3-star.
1: This is the same man who says that, who goes around eating mala without la.
0: Exactly. And yeah, it's just fresh produce. It's pure protein and vitamins. It's good for you. I eat it like it's medication. See, I'm the kind of person who eats to live. Sean Rick lives to eat.
1: That is true. That is true. I do live to eat. But what I will say are my financial choices in making that dim sum dinner, because now I have something to bring back home that can last me a day or two more.
0: Why?
1: Why? Because the steamed pork ribs are actually quite nice for $1.50.
0: I'm sorry, what? How much is it?
1: $1.50 per portion. So what I did was I ordered 4 to 5 portions. That's essentially similar to what you get in a zita place, but at 30 or 40% cheaper.
0: So now we've opened up another debate that we can potentially bring up on to you guys next week, okay? If something is more affordable, does that make it more appealing to you?
1: But there's a reason why they call it more bang for your buck.
0: We'll chat more soon. But tomorrow, our professor, Al Kimberly Tan, joins us. I will leave you with the incredible Blackout record by Britney. This is Give Me More on KISS 92.

0: What a hoot. The Owls on Kiss 92. Here's what happened.
1: We've been having so much fun
0: on the big show.
2: Fran's getting knocked out.
3: You still sad?
2: I'm still sad. I don't really know who I'm going to support next.
3: You'll get over it.
2: You know, we put so much of our hopes into Franz, and I'm like...
3: Argentina, maybe?
4: No way.
2: I'm probably more likely to, you know, just go for...
3: England,
2: yeah, at this point.
4: I don't care anymore. I mean, once Brazil got knocked out, right, I don't care anymore. But I'm still interested to see, you know, what happens. Like, you know, as much as we all wanted France to win, I mean, seeing them, you know, so sad and devastated was fun as well.
0: Don't miss the big show with Glenn, Angel and Tim. Back tomorrow morning from 6 on Kiss 92. 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

0: Singapore. It's PJ Butta from the official World Charts. 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
1: Madonna, Danceteria. 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Destin Conrad, Nervous.
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2: These are your news headlines. I'm Shilpa Shades. The Housing Board has been found responsible for a series of missteps, including giving housing grants to people who were not eligible for them. This was among issues highlighted by the Auditor General's Office in an annual audit of government agencies. The AGO found issues with how HDB checked for eligibility for schemes, including the Proximity Housing Grant and the CPF Housing Grant. It says HDB relied on information that might not be up to date, instead of ensuring internal records were consistent with the ICA. HDB says it has since introduced additional checks and taken steps to regularize discrepancies. A man has been sentenced to 9 years and 7 months jail for raping two 13-year-old girls. He will also be given 12 strokes of the cane and fined $3,000. The man's first alleged offense took place in December 2023 when he was 20 years old. He lied to the girl that he was 18 when he asked her to be his girlfriend. While under investigation, he met another 13-year-old and had sex with her in April 2024 while staying over at her home. Separately, the man, who is now 22, was also involved in scam-related offenses. A man who allegedly injured three people in seven traffic accidents has been handed over 30 charges. Desmond Lee Soon Kiat is said to have committed the offenses while driving four different vehicles between October 2024 and February 2025. In one of the incidents, the 31-year-old allegedly drove under the influence of undisclosed drugs and intoxicating substances. His victims suffered injuries such as fractures. Lee is also accused of assault and possessing vape devices, including K-pots. In the Philippines, schools have started holding active shooter drills after a rare act of violence last month shocked the nation. At a campus in Manila yesterday, hundreds of students and teachers practiced barricading classrooms with desks and chairs while staying silent as an armed actor scoured the halls. There are plans to replicate such exercises in public schools across the country. The move comes after two teenage students opened fire at a school in Tacloban City, killing three schoolmates and injuring 20 others. They allegedly stole the guns from relatives. And on Wall Street, SpaceX shares have fallen below their IPO price for the first time, just over a month after the company's record-breaking stock market debut. The stock slipped 1.5% to $134 below its $135 listing price. The decline leaves investors who bought in at the IPO sitting on paper losses for the first time, as enthusiasm for the Elon Musk-led company continues to cool.
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2: Defending champions Argentina are through to a second straight World Cup final after a dramatic 2-1 comeback win over England. Anthony Gordon gave the Three Lions the lead in the 55th minute with his first goal of the tournament. But Argentina hit back, first through Enzo Fernandez with a stunning strike from distance in the 86th minute. Then 2 minutes into stoppage time, substitute Lautaro Martinez headed home a cross from Lionel Messi to seal the victory. The result ends England's hopes of reaching a first World Cup final since their 1966 triumph. Argentina will face Spain in Sunday's final. In cycling, Norway's Søren Verenskjold claimed his first Tour de France stage victory in record-breaking fashion yesterday. He won the 161-kilometer stage from Vichy to Nivea as the riders averaged 50.9 kilometers an hour. That made stage 11 the fastest in Tour history, breaking a record that had stood for 27 years. Singapore's biggest pickleball tournament has unveiled a star-studded lineup. The lead Motor Singapore Open will feature top international names, including American Colin Johns, Hong Kong's Jack Wong, and China's Long Yufei. Singapore's Charles Yang and Ryan Ng will also be in action, as amateurs and professionals compete for a share of more than $100,000 in prize money. The tournament will be held at the Sports Arena at Expo from July 23rd to the 26th. And that's your sports update. I'm Shilpa Shades.
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4: Cloudy skies this morning, says Met Service. After lunch, though, we could see some rain. Temperatures currently at 27 degrees.
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9: Usually not that much happening at this time of the day, but an accident was reported about 30 minutes ago on the BKE towards Woodlands after Dairy Farm Road. Look out for that situation. Let us know if you spot anything else. It's 8855-0920.
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18: Good morning, Singapore, and welcome to the big show. It's Glen Angel, Tim, and Shalini, Susan, and this just in, Didier Deschamps will no longer be coach of France.
4: Oh.
18: Zinedine Zidane takes over.
4: Really?
9: Oh, really?
18: How awesome is that?
4: Wow. Does that mean every time he's upset with his players, he's going to headbutt them?
9: Zizou
18: takes over. Zizou takes over. But you know what? We have to give credit to Didier Deschamps because he won the World Cup in 2018 with France.
4: Yes.
18: And then the other World Cup, I think it was Qatar, 2022. Yeah, he managed to get the team into the final as well.
4: Okay.
18: So he's done well for France. And he being a World Cup winner himself. So what a legend.
4: All right. Well, speaking of giving credit, are we giving credit to Argentina this morning?
9: What happened?
4: Don't Argentina defeated England to make it into the finals of the World Cup.
9: What?
4: Yes.
9: Yep.
4: It was a pretty... It was a pretty exciting second half of the game. I mean, you know, first it was England almost to the very end. They were 1-0 up, and then suddenly, boom, out of nowhere, Argentina equalizes.
9: 85th minute. Yeah.
4: And then in extra time,
9: 92nd minute. Yeah.
4: They score a second goal, and then they knocked out England.
9: It was crazy.
18: England couldn't beat, you know, Argentina.
9: I mean, when I woke up, I turned my phone on, I checked the score, I was like, 1-0, wow. But I mean, 1-0 is kind of scary, right? Yeah. It hasn't sealed anything yet. Oh, but it was quite late in the game.
18: Yeah, if it had been Brazil versus Argentina, I'm sure Brazil would have thrashed Argentina.
9: So, Glenn, now that Argentina is through to the finals and they're going to be playing Spain, are you still spitting on them? Or are you like, yeah,
18: Argentina,
9: you know,
18: led by Captain Capybara?
9: Yes, Lionel Messi, yes.
18: Of course Spain is going to beat Argentina.
9: I think Spain has a great chance.
4: Okay, so obviously there are a lot of England fans who are very upset this morning, you know, watching their team get knocked out. Also very upset is the Big Show band. You know, the Big Show band who I approach every day to come up with these songs, celebrating the victories of the different teams. Well, you know, they had prepared a song about England's victory. They assumed that England was going to win. And then in the very last minute, I had to call them and I had to tell them, sorry guys, you gotta do a different song.
18: Oh dear.
4: Okay. So especially for the Argentinian fans, this one's for you.
19: This

0: Hamas.
1: I think it was more afortunado.
0: But you know what? It's full circle for the two teams, especially for the two superstars, Lionel Messi, Lamine Yamal, because it's because it was 20 years ago that they first met. I think I told you guys the story off air, right? That Spain's teen superstar was born in the Barcelona area, and in the fall of 2007, when Messi was just 20 years old and Lamine Yamal was 5 months old, FC Barcelona actually raffled off the chance for local families to have a photo shoot with one of the team's team players. And who got picked? Lamine Yamal's family got picked. So he showed up, obviously, all five months old of him with Lionel Messi, and they got picked for that UNICEF photograph.
2: Very nice.
0: So they'll be meeting each other on Sunday.
2: Okay, so the good news is
1: he's not going to be playing his best then. You know, Argentina are going to be in the driver's seat again as a result of that.
2: Okay. Well, the good news is, like I mentioned yesterday, if you're looking to get an English jersey, today will be much cheaper.
0: Oh, absolutely. All right, Straits Time story. Your next hospital nurse might not be a nurse at all. It might be a smartwatch. I'll tell you that story in a while.
1: Meantime, here's Marshmallow and Ellie Goulding, Save My Love on KISS 92.

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2: Okay, so here's a story out of the local section of the Straits Times. Imagine checking into a hospital. Nobody wants that.
3: Yep.
2: And usually the nurses will come around, do their rounds, get your blood pressure checked and all that. But instead of the nurses waking you up every few hours, they'll simply tell you, put on this smartwatch, because that's exactly what NUH is rolling out in the near future. The watches will continuously monitor things like blood pressure,
3: yep,
2: heart rate, and blood oxygen levels, and send the information straight into the hospital's electronic records. So there's no need for the nurses to make their rounds every few hours.
1: That's amazing.
2: So in trials, they even picked up abnormal readings up to 2 hours earlier than routine checks. Mm. Plus, nurses can cut the time spent on each vital signs check from about 2 minutes to just 40 seconds, giving them more time for actual patient care. So yes, you know, your next hospital accessory might be on your wrist. And I think this is really good because in between the times that the nurses are not doing their rounds, things could happen.
3: Yep.
2: And now the watch can pick it up, send the vital straight to whichever machine is in central command and let the nurses know that a patient is in trouble.
1: Absolutely.
2: So I think that's fantastic.
3: And depending on the shift, obviously, at a time of the year as well, sometimes they are very understaffed.
2: Yes.
3: You know what I mean? So
2: true,
3: if you've got a limited number of nurses, right, the fact that they no longer have to worry about this, they can actually cater to patients who really do have emergencies.
2: I totally agree.
1: Yeah, they're terribly overworked.
2: Yeah.
1: And understaffed. This is good for them.
2: Yeah. If you want to read that story, you can read it in the Straits Times. It's in the Singapore section. Grab your copy today.
1: Coming up, Trending Quickies at 6:21.
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2: Look out for that one situation on the BKE heading towards Woodlands, an accident after Dairy Farm Road. 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
1: trending now.
2: Yeah, just a quickie.
3: Let's go.
0: Trending quickies.
4: All right, Japan is creating its own version of the CIA because of continuous espionage attempts by China, Russia, and North Korea.
5: Ooh, that'll be fun.
4: Jeopardy announcer. Remember Jeopardy?
5: I love Jeopardy.
6: Yeah, yeah. Oh,
4: Alex Trebek.
6: That's the guy. Yeah.
4: But the announcer, the announcer's name is Johnny Gilbert.
5: Okay.
4: He is still going strong and is still the announcer of the show at the age of, you know what, 98.
5: Well,
4: he just turned 98 years old.
6: I would like to know how he takes care of his voice.
5: What's his name, Johnny?
4: Johnny Gilbert.
5: Johnny Gilbert. Okay.
4: Congrats to Pitbull, who set a Guinness World Record last Friday night while performing at London's Hyde Park by having all 22,141 people in attendance wearing bald caps
5: at
4: the same time. Ariana Grande has confirmed that she's back with her ex, Ricky Alvarez, following her split from Ethan Slater earlier this year. They're working on yet another Nightmare on Elm Street movie at Paramount, and this will be coming out in the near future. Tim, you should be happy
6: because
4: you're a fan of horror flicks.
6: Yeah, and you know, I think a few weeks ago, I think a rumor was that one of the former directors of the films wanted Jim Carrey to be Freddy Krueger.
4: You're telling me about that.
6: Yeah.
5: He would be good.
6: Another person I think would do well, what's the guy from Breaking Bad? James Cranston?
4: Bryan Cranston.
6: I think he would also make a pretty good Freddy Krueger.
4: Yeah, after all, under all that makeup, you wouldn't be able to tell how old he is anyway. All right, Norway striker Erling Haaland's souvenir from his World Cup adventure in the United States. He brought back a taxidermied drunken raccoon.
5: I saw him walking off the plane with that, and I was like, what is that in his hand?
4: That's crazy.
6: These Vikings are just finding food everywhere.
4: And that's it for Trending Quickies.
7: Everybody say,
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5: After starring in the film Old School, he was included as a member of the Frat Pack, which includes Jack Black, Ben Stiller, Steve Carell, Vince Vaughn, Paul Rudd, and brothers Owen and Luke Wilson. John William Ferrell, a.k.a. Will Ferrell, is 59 today. It is the 16th of July.
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5: Just that one situation from under an hour ago on the BKE towards Woodlands off the Dairy Farm Road, an accident. Look out for that situation. If you see anything else, whether you're on the roads, on the pathways, in the trains, please let us know. 8855-0920.
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11: These are your news headlines. I'm Shilpa Shades. The Housing Board has been found responsible for a series of missteps, including giving housing grants to people who were not eligible for them. This was among issues highlighted by the Auditor General's Office in an annual audit of government agencies. The AGO found issues with how HDB checked for eligibility for schemes, including the Proximity Housing Grant and the CPF Housing Grant. It says HDB relied on information that might not be up to date, instead of ensuring internal records were consistent with the ICA. HDB says it has since introduced additional checks and taken steps to regularize discrepancies. A man has been sentenced to 9 years and 7 months jail for raping two 13-year-old girls. He will also be given 12 strokes of the cane and fined $3,000. The man's first alleged offense took place in December 2023 when he was 20 years old. He lied to the girl that he was 18 when he asked her to be his girlfriend. While under investigation, he met another 13-year-old and had sex with her in April 2024 while staying over at her home. Separately, the man, who is now 22, was also involved in scam-related offenses. A man who allegedly injured three people in seven traffic accidents has been handed over 30 charges. Desmond Lee Soon Kiet is said to have committed the offenses while driving four different vehicles between October 2024 and February 2025. In one of the incidents, the 31-year-old allegedly drove under the influence of undisclosed drugs and intoxicating substances. His victims suffered injuries such as fractures. Lee is also accused of assault and possessing vape devices, including K-pots. In the Philippines, schools have started holding active shooter drills after a rare act of violence last month shocked the nation. At a campus in Manila yesterday, hundreds of students and teachers practiced barricading classrooms with desks and chairs while staying silent as an armed actor scoured the halls. There are plans to replicate such exercises in public schools across the country. The move comes after two teenage students opened fire at a school in Tacloban City, killing three schoolmates and injuring 20 others. They allegedly stole the guns from relatives. And on Wall Street, SpaceX shares have fallen below their IPO price for the first time, just over a month after the company's record-breaking stock market debut. The stock slipped 1.5% to $134 below its $135 listing price. The decline leaves investors who bought in at the IPO sitting on paper losses for the first time, as enthusiasm for the Elon Musk-led company continues to cool.
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Speaking of manifestation, here's a softer reminder for your soul today. The words we speak to ourselves matter more than we realize. Every day, we're planting seeds with our thoughts, our habits, and the stories we repeat in our minds. And over time, those seeds become the life we're living. That's why it's so important to be mindful of what we're watering. So start speaking positivity into your life today. It's Thursday, the 16th of July, and always remember, KISS loves you. XOXO.

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7: Time machine target, set for July the 16th. First, we get spacey. Today in 1969, over at Cape Kennedy, NASA officially launched Apollo 11 into space. Who was inside? Neil Armstrong, Buzz Aldrin, and Michael Collins. And just days later, they became the first men on the moon. On to 2005 and where my Potterheads at. On this day in that year, bookstore queues wrapped around city blocks. The Wizarding World went into full lockdown as Harry Potter and the Half-Blood Prince officially went on sale, selling an incredible 9 million copies in its first 24 hours. And finally, in Singapore, today in 2008, we officially opened Marina Barrage, transforming Marina Bay into our 15th reservoir and creating a massive, iconic rooftop lawn for Singaporeans to go fly kite. And that'll do it for today, but not today.
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0: Hey. 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
1: What?
0: Friday nights now, all about the rhythm and flow.
1: Yeah.
0: With Shania, don't be mistaken. 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
1: That's a vibe. 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
3: It's going to be a cloudy morning, says the Met Service. Chance of rain after lunch. Temperatures today, 27, 31 degrees.
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0: Atsai! Game Boy, right here on Kiss 92. All the great songs in one place. It's time to...
1: Hang on. Can I just ask, did any of y'all actually own a Game Boy?
2: Yes.
1: You did?
2: Yeah.
1: The color
0: And Game & Watch, is it?
1: No. Game Boy.
2: Handheld one, right?
1: Yeah. That was one of the first ones where you could replace out the game cartridge on a handheld portable device.
0: That means I did not.
1: Did you? Yes. Oh, did you spend a lot of money? Because they were expensive back in the day.
2: No, my parents did.
1: Okay.
2: Yeah.
0: Oh.
2: I wasn't earning money back then.
1: long ago.
0: Yeah. Game Boy. Actually, she does look like a Game Boy.
2: Yes, thank you.
0: Short hair and everything.
2: Do you like it?
0: Hello, Game Boy.
1: I'm a bit upset. You noticed that she cut her hair. You didn't notice I cut my hair yesterday.
0: No.
1: Okay.
0: Still looks the same.
1: Thank you.
0: All right, it's time to Spy the Lie. TV remote. Because yesterday I turned to my left and I saw my TV remote there.
2: And then you got inspired.
0: And then I'm like, okay, let's do something.
2: Let's start with that.
1: Remote. Okay.
0: TV remote. Aircon remote. I saw my aircon remote there.
2: Yeah, okay.
0: Remote controlled car.
2: You don't have one of those.
0: I used to have one.
2: Okay.
0: And the remote for the ceiling fan. Ceiling fan
1: remote.
0: I don't have that. I don't have a ceiling fan, but you know, sometimes ceiling fans have remotes as well.
2: Yeah, they do. They do. Yeah.
0: So, TV remote, aircon remote, remote controlled car, and ceiling fan remote. Spy the lie, ladies and gentlemen,
2: TV,
0: boys and girls.
2: Aircon, car, fan.
1: Okay.
0: Yes. Spy the lie, Tim.
1: I say remote controlled car.
0: Remote controlled car. Angelique, Nicolette, Tio.
2: RC car.
0: Okay, remote control car. Shalini, Susan.
3: Same, remote control car.
0: Remote control car.
2: Are we all wrong?
0: Wait, why did you say remote control car?
2: It's Angel. The only the one that moves.
0: Okay. Tim?
1: Because everything else you're referring to the remote. For the remote control car, that's the thing that's controlled by the remote.
0: Okay, Shalini?
3: Same as Tim.
0: Same as Tim.
2: Isn't the answer that the same for everything else?
0: Remote control.
1: No, he's
0: car
1: referring to them
0: because it moves around.
2: Yay!
1: Oh! Yeah.
2: Okay, thank you.
0: Okay,
1: Shalini, you and I win. Yay!
2: Three for three.
0: Coming up, Tim's Breakfast Bingo. Stay tuned.
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2: These are your news headlines. I'm Shilpa Shades. Singapore's government technology agency has retrenched 93 staff as part of a restructuring. GovTech says between 7 and 9% of its workforce will be affected over the next 2 years as it shifts from managing vendor-led projects to building and running digital products in-house. Chairman Cheng Kai-fong says the move will help the agency respond more quickly to national needs and it's not an AI-driven downsizing exercise. He says GovTech expects to grow its workforce after the restructuring, with greater demand for software, data, and cybersecurity specialists. Parents hoping to secure spots for their children at 31 primary schools will face a ballot during Phase 2A of this year's Primary 1 registration exercise. The most oversubscribed school among them is Red Swastika School in Bedok, with 88 applicants vying for 24 spots. Next is Princess Elizabeth Primary in Bukit Batok, with 137 applicants going for 47 spots. At Shuchun Primary in Jurong West, 93 applicants are applying for 32 spots. Other schools conducting a ballot include Taonan School and Nanyang Primary. According to the MOE, more than 80% of schools have enough vacancies to admit all Phase 2A registrants. Singapore stocks rose yesterday, with the Straits Times Index closing above the 5,000 mark for the first time. The blue chip index gained 1.2% to close at 5,560 points. Hong Kong Land left the gainers, rising 3.5% to $7.40. The worst performer among the STI constituents was Singtel, which fell 0.7% to $4.41. The three local lenders ended higher. DBS gained 1.3% to $72.98, while OCBC rose 1.7% to $28.36. UOB was up 1.3% at $44.95. Singapore Airlines has extended the cancellation of its flights to the Middle East as the region continues to remain unstable. SIA flights between Singapore and Dubai will be axed until October 24th, while Scoot's flights between Singapore and Jeddah will be cancelled until July 27th. Both carriers attributed the decision to the geopolitical situation in the Middle East. Travelers affected by the cancellations can seek a full refund of the unused portion of their tickets. And finally, the Singapore Night Festival is set to return for its 17th edition with a mythology and folklore theme. Most programs across the Bras Basah Bugis precinct will be free, with projection mapping, performances and food villages spread across four festival zones. A new museum zone around the National Museum of Singapore will serve as a main hub. Other highlights include a 70-minute night trail through Fort Canning Park that uncovers ancient secrets and myths. This year's festival will take place across 3 weekends from August 21st to September 5th.
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2: Defending champions Argentina are through to a second straight World Cup final after a dramatic 2-1 comeback win over England. Anthony Gordon gave the Three Lions the lead in the 55th minute with his first goal of the tournament. But Argentina hit back, first through Enzo Fernandez with a stunning strike from distance in the 86th minute. Then 2 minutes into stoppage time, substitute Lautaro Martinez headed home a cross from Lionel Messi to seal the victory. The result ends England's hopes of reaching a first World Cup final since their 1966 triumph. Argentina will face Spain in Sunday's final. In cycling, Norway's Søren Verenskjold claimed his first Tour de France stage victory in record-breaking fashion yesterday. He won the 161-kilometer stage from Vichy to Nivelles as the riders averaged 50.9 kilometers an hour. That made stage 11 the fastest in Tour history, breaking a record that had stood for 27 years. Singapore's biggest pickleball tournament has unveiled a star-studded lineup. The lead mode to Singapore Open will feature top international names, including American Colin Johns, Hong Kong's Jack Wong, and China's Long Yufei. Singapore's Charles Yeung and Ryan Ng will also be in action as amateurs and professionals compete for a share of more than 100,000 Singapore dollars in prize money. The tournament will be held at the Sports Arena at Expo from July 23rd to the 26th. And that's your sports update. I'm Shilpa Shades.
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9: 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Good morning.
10: Good morning, Singapore's Glenn, Angel, and Tim. Shalini Susan is here as well. We're still waiting Cheyenne Lim's replacement to come in, and I think the latest date that we have right now, and Shalini is in on it as well, is August...
11: 20-something?
10: August 14th, is it, Shalini? August
11: 17th.
10: 17th. 17. Fandi Abbas number. Okay. August 17th. That's how we can all remember the day Shasha is coming in.
12: Okay. Never mind. Just
10: to relieve Shalini's duties.
12: Just call her. Tell her come in 3 days early. Never mind.
10: Oh, okay.
12: Yeah.
10: You tell Serene Lim. How about that?
12: Okay. No, but she can work double.
10: Serene,
12: I mean, she's so hardworking.
10: Let's get Shasha to come in a bit earlier. Okay. Anyway, it's time to play Breakfast Bingo!
13: Prepare yourself.
14: Bingo!
13: For Tim's
15: Bingo.
13: Breakfast
15: Bingo.
13: Bingo!
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12: Ah, definitely smells like a winning prize. And you could be that nice-smelling winner today. If you can identify five words, each starting with the letters B-I-N-G-O. We'll describe them to you one at a time. Even if you don't know, Glenn or Angel will just give you the answer. Because
10: yes,
12: that's how we roll on the Big Show. If you want to play, give us a call right now at 669-10-920.

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1: 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Avoid lanes 1 and 2. Sounds like a big one, actually. 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
0: Bingo.
3: Online right now, we have Banana. Fahana. Good morning, babe.
4: Hello, good morning.
5: Good morning.
6: Hello, Fahana and family. Make some noise.
3: See, we're all prepping for National Day, you know. This is how we rah-rah the crowd. All right, Fahana, you are in the car. You've got your whole family with you. Come, roll call. What are their names?
4: Okay.
7: Hello.
6: Hi.
4: Anika, husband Fred.
6: Okay, breaking up a little bit, but hello and welcome to the big show, everybody.
4: Thank you.
3: All right, now you guys are going to be smelling oh so good with today's prize, but first let's get through the contest, okay? Bingo, are you ready?
7: Yes.
3: Time,
6: cutie,
3: starts now. B, the company Kongguan is famous for making these.
6: Bakwa.
3: No, not bakwa.
5: No, no, no. It's crispy. You can dip it in your tea.
3: Yeah, or your Milo.
4: Ice.
6: No, biscuit.
3: A bill that you send someone so they know how much to pay you.
4: Help.
6: Invoice.
3: N, in the U.S., a 5-cent coin is called a?
8: 5-cent coin called what?
6: Nickel.
3: G, a big plate made of metal that you hit to make a loud noise. You know, gong, yes. Oh, a Middle Eastern country.
8: Oh, Oman.
3: Yes.
5: Well done. Congratulations, Fahana and family. You guys are, we love your energy. You've won that scent ritual experience for two worth $164, courtesy of Between Scents. Yay!
6: You know, whenever I hear the name Fahana, it reminds me of my favorite angel, Fahana Fawcett.
3: Oh.
6: Yeah.
5: No, that's Farrah Fawcett.
3: Yeah. I thought Angel was your favorite angel.
5: No.
6: Anyway, thank you so much, guys, for listening to KISS 92.
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1: How to tell if you're getting old. All right, this is how you tell. If you fall and people laugh, you're fine. If they start to panic, you're old.
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2: 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Are you okay? At number four.
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7: These are your news headlines. I'm Shilpa Shades. Singapore's government technology agency has retrenched 93 staff as part of a restructuring. GovTech says between 7 and 9% of its workforce will be affected over the next 2 years as it shifts from managing vendor-led projects to building and running digital products in-house. Chairman Cheng Kai-fong says the move will help the agency respond more quickly to national needs, and it's not an AI-driven downsizing exercise. He says GovTech expects to grow its workforce after the restructuring, with greater demand for software, data, and cybersecurity specialists. Parents hoping to secure spots for their children at 31 primary schools will face a ballot during Phase 2A of this year's Primary 1 registration exercise. The most oversubscribed school among them is Red Swastika School in Bedok, with 88 applicants vying for 24 spots. Next is Princess Elizabeth Primary in Bukit Batok, with 137 applicants going for 47 spots. At Shuchun Primary in Jurong West, 93 applicants are applying for 32 spots. Other schools conducting a ballot include Taonan School and Nanyang Primary. According to the MOE, more than 80% of schools have enough

0: pack your bags. It's Travel Thursday with Angel.
1: Huh? Again?
2: All right. Yes, again.
1: So
2: and
1: fast.
2: Today
1: it's
2: we're
1: Thursday.
2: going very, very, very, very, very far away. Today I've got two words for you. Now these two words are a destination. A destination on this earth that was not on the map for most people until a certain goalkeeper displayed extraordinary heroism at the FIFA World Cup.
3: I know.
2: In the US alone, searches for this destination jumped by more than 5,000%, while Expedia reported an 800% surge. It's a small nation of just over 500,000 people where that goalkeeper's Instagram following went from 50,000 to close to 30 million. Where am I talking about, boys?
3: Cabo Verde.
2: That's right. And it's time to put the archipelago on your bucket list. Now, Cape Verde is a chain of 10 volcanic islands off the west coast of Africa. And each island has its own personality. If you're after white sand beaches and crystal clear water, head to Sal or Boa Vista. If you love hiking, then Santa Antão has jaw-dropping green valleys and dramatic cliff trails. And if you're into culture, Mindelo on São Vicente is famous for its colorful streets, live music, and laid-back vibe. And if you're there, don't forget to leave without trying cachupa. Now, cachupa is the country's national stew. It's a slow-cooked stew of corn, beans, fish or meat like sausage, pork, beef, goat or chicken, and often morcella, which is blood sausage. So if you're already done with all the usual destinations and you're looking for something a little different, might be time to start planning. But do take note, it is quite a trek. Between 23 to 30 hours, depending on your route, and at least two layovers.
4: All right, I like that you mentioned that each island has a different personality,
2: yes,
4: right?
2: Yeah.
4: Okay. Usually when I want to go on a holiday with multiple personalities, I just travel with my wife.

0: Okay.
1: And of course, the goalkeeper's name is Vozinha.
0: Vozinha, yeah, Vozinha.
2: Is he, well, is he a good-looking guy? Is that why all
1: No, he was the outstanding goalkeeper.
0: He was the, star of the show. And I think Nike just signed him up as an ambassador for
1: good
0: one
1: for
0: of their
1: him.
0: Ranges.
1: Good for
0: yeah.
1: him.
0: Okay. So we wish him well. He's so humble. If you want to follow him, add to his numbers, it's Vozinha on Instagram. And if you want to read that article about Cape Verde, it's on our Facebook page.
3: 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Kiss 92 weather.
2: Cloudy skies this morning, says the Met Service. Temperatures right now at 27 degrees. Slight chance of rain after lunch.
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0: On the PIE towards Changi after Paya Lebar Road, a vehicle's broken down. Also on the PIE towards Changi at Clementi Avenue 6. At that exit, look out for a broken down vehicle. Elsewhere on the BKE towards the PIE after PIE Changi, avoid the rightmost lane. A vehicle's broken down there as well. Other than that, looks like it's all clear everywhere else except for a little bit of peak hour traffic. Wherever you are, stay safe.
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2: It's impossible.
3: Are you sure?
2: It's impossible.
4: We can get it.
3: Well, let's see.
2: Okay. The average length of this is 9 minutes. The average length of this is 9 minutes.
3: Look
2: what
3: at Timo.
2: Is it?
3: Wow. Average length of this is nine minutes.
2: What am I talking about? Shalini, Susan.
5: Oh.
2: Okay, never mind. Come back to you.
5: Okay, thank you.
2: Okay.
3: Wow.
2: Tim. The average length of this is
3: He's 9 minutes. He's Googling it.
2: What?
3: It's not allowed.
2: No, still, shower. Get it.
4: A shower.
3: Did he get it?
2: No.
4: Oh.
2: Angel Teo.
3: Oh, that's a tough one.
2: The average length of this is 9 minutes. What is it?
3: Typing an email.
2: That's a good guess, but no, that's not the answer I'm looking for. Shalini, Susan. The average length of this is 9 minutes. What is it?
5: Eating lunch.
2: No. As predicted, nobody's getting it this morning.
3: So what is it?
2: The answer is snooze alarm. The average length of this is 9 minutes. What is it? The snooze alarm.
3: Yeah, I get that because most of it is 10. So, okay.
0: Glenn, Angel and Tim. 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
4: These are your news headlines. I'm Shilpa Shades. President Tharman Shanmugaratnam says Singapore and Malaysia have a shared vision for ASEAN to become a powerhouse for green energy and data centers. He says both sides believe ASEAN can go beyond strengthening the internal market and will have a much stronger value proposition as a regional grouping if it can join forces in green energy and the digital economy. He was speaking on the final day of his state visit to Malaysia, which he said was a fruitful one. President Tharman says Malaysia is keen to partner on regional initiatives as Singapore takes over the ASEAN chairmanship from the Philippines next year. Meanwhile, Prime Minister Lawrence Wong says the Philippines and Singapore will work to ensure a smooth transition for the ASEAN chairmanship. In a Facebook post, he said the two nations will also continue strengthening ASEAN's unity resilience in a more uncertain world. PM Wong's comments come after a meeting with Philippine President Ferdinand Marcos Jr., who is in Singapore for a working visit. He noted the strong and growing ties between the two countries and said there's potential to deepen cooperation in areas such as AI in the green and digital economies. Journalists from The Straits Times have won top honours at this year's Singapore Press Club Awards. Food and culture journalist Cherry Loke received the Rising Stars Young Journalist Award for her story on how favorite foods bring comfort to people nearing the end of life. The story was inspired by a durian seller who described late-night requests for fruit from families of dying loved ones. Digital graphics correspondent Stephanie Adeline won the Young Digital Journalist Award for her visual